of silence. What are you talking about? Isaiah 53 and 7 says, he was opposed and afflicted, yet he did not open his mouth. He led like a lamb to the slaughter, and a sheep before its shearer is silent, so he did not open his mouth. Sometimes we get in trouble for just speaking too much. Sometimes we need to exercise the ministry of silence. Matthew 27:12-14. Ministry of silence. When he was accused by the chief priests and the elders, he gave no answer. Then Pilate asked him, do you hear the testimony that they are bringing against you? But Jesus made no reply, not even a single charge, to the great amazement of the governor. He's being accused. These are some serious crimes. And he said not a word. I seen two people debating one day, and one was a preacher, and the other one was just complaining and accusing. And the preacher just stood there and looked at her straight in the eye and didn't say a word. I could imagine that he was just praying. I can imagine he was calling on the name of the Lord to make it right. And all of a sudden, the woman stopped. And there was peace in the valley because he didn't respond. Because, you know, if somebody stands off at a distance and see two people arguing, they don't know who's at fault. All they know is there's two people arguing. And if you have been called to preach or called to teach or called to do God's work, they say, look at that preacher over there arguing with this person and this that person. Sometimes you ought to use the ministry of silence. In Ecclesiastes, the 3:6-7, it's a time to search and a time to give up. A time to keep and a time to throw away. A time to search. You know, sometimes we are sophisticated now. We search on the internet all the time. We search this, we search that, and even we search the Bible. But are you searching the Bible all the time, or are you searching someone's will or someone's wisdom or someone's trigonometry? Be careful on the website. Be careful that you haven't fallen into a trap that makes you stay up at night and purchase this and purchase that and fill your mind with certain things. Be careful. It's a time to search and a time to give up. A time to keep and a time to throw away. A time to tear and a time to mend. Some friendships you don't need to be around. Some people you don't need to be around. And sometimes you need to mend things. Maybe you said something to somebody. Maybe you need to say you're sorry even though you don't even feel that you were wrong. You know, blessed are the meek, for they shall inherit the earth. There's my word, meek. That's power under control. Sometimes you got to control your authority, control your power, control your tone, control your actions. Sometimes you need to just be silent. A time to be silent and a time to speak.
Habakkuk 2:20 says, the Lord is in his holy temple. Let all the earth be silent before him. Let all the earth be silent before him in his holy temple. Sometimes it doesn't pay to speak. I feel like in Matthew 17:5, while he yet spake, behold, a bright cloud overshadowed him. And behold, a voice out of the cloud was said, this is my beloved son in whom I am well pleased. Hear ye him, pleasing God. Pleasing God. Well, how do I please God, Pastor? By keeping his commandments. By not speaking. When you can and you shouldn't. When the Lord tell you to hold your peace. How else do I please God? Help someone come to Christ. Come to Jesus just as they are. We thank God for being able to fellowship and to go into churches and learn. We thank God for the Bible teachers and the preachers and pastors. But sometimes we need to go out and tell somebody to come to Christ. Good way to do it is to feed the hungry with food, physical food, and then you can feed them with spiritual food. Then you can be able to set the captives free. Yes, we ought to not forsake to assemble ourselves. Come on in the church and get that strength. Get around the saints. Since COVID, the churches haven't been as full as they used to be, but we need to assemble ourselves. We need to pray for those who despitefully use us. Pray for them. Turn it around. Let them know that you're not like them, and they want to know about your Jesus. Romans 3:23 says, for all have sinned and come short of the glory of God. Romans 6:23, for the wages of sin is death, but the gift of God is eternal life through Jesus Christ. 5:8, but God commended his love towards us, and that while we were yet sinners, he died for us. Romans 10:9, if thou shalt confess with thy mouth the Lord Jesus and believe in thy heart that God has raised him from the dead, thou shalt be saved. This is Pastor Dabney from the Helps Ministry. We're located at 517 South 57th Street. We're there on Saturday. So for those who can't go to church on Sunday at 11 o'clock. And for that, we say thank you. This is Pastor Dabney from the Helps Ministry, helping, enjoying, and loving people to salvation through Jesus Christ. To God be the glory. Thank you again. Dear Heavenly Father, look down upon all of us, cover us, and keep us. In Jesus' name we pray. Amen. Amen and amen.

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1: Good evening, everyone. So glad to be here this evening with you. And we pray, God, that the Word of God come forth as a rushing mighty wind to bless you with wisdom, knowledge, and understanding to the Word of God. Father, in the name of Jesus, we first ask that you forgive us all for every sin, fault, and shortcoming. Cleanse us, Father, from all unrighteousness. Sin committed, yet that is omitted. Father God, those that we know about, those we don't know that we're sinning against you. Have mercy. Have mercy. Open up the eyes of our understanding that we may know what is the hope of our calling and what our inheritance in the saints is. Let us comprehend with everything we have your word tonight. Give us a hunger and a thirst for your word, Father God, for righteousness, to walk uprightly and to live right before you and you alone. Father, to where we don't have to repeat the prayer of David on a continuous level, that it's you and you alone who we have sinned against. Oh, Lord God, have mercy. Have mercy tonight. Show us our sin. Hold it ever before our faces, that we sin not against you and or man. In Jesus' name we thank you. Amen, amen, and amen. Tonight I would like to continue in faith. Hallelujah. I think faith is one of the most important attributes that we need to exercise. You see, in order for God to bring about this earth, he had to have faith in himself, that when he spoke, that it would happen. When he did, it would happen. Because in Genesis, Genesis 1 exudes faith. It said, and God said, and God said, and God said this, and

But I had somebody say to me, well, how many times are you going to preach on when I was preaching John 3:16? 3:16, I said, until God tells me to stop. And that's how long I'm going to preach on faith, until God tells me to stop and move on to something else. It gave me an analogy today. When the children are in school, and you know you've been there, you had the same math teacher and the same fifth grade math the whole year until you passed in June, from September to June. And if you did not pass at least with a 70, then you had to take that math class again. It didn't change. It didn't go to the sixth grade, and it didn't go back to fourth grade. It stayed at the fifth grade level. You follow what I'm saying? So what am I saying? Whatever it was, if you were in third grade or 12th grade or whatever grade, college, whatever, you had to have the same material every day for 5 days out of the week. And then for 5 months, or for 6 months, or for 8 months, however long the semester was. And you had to pass with glossary, which is the spelling words and the definitions, and you had to write them out, make up sentences for those words. Not only that, you also had to be quizzed. A quiz could be a pop quiz. You go in there on Wednesday, did a pop quiz. And Friday, you had your test. Then you had midterms. Then you had finals. See, all that learning of the same subject over and over, that was intense for children. Here, we're dealing with everyday life situations. If you have healing that needs to be in your body, you need to be studying, meditating, reading, speaking, and putting your eyes on healing scriptures all day and all night. You may say, well, I don't have time for that. You don't have time not to do it, because it's crucial. What does that do? It builds faith inside of you. The faith of God inside of you, that God's word will bring you out. If it's finances, if it's marital problems, if there's trouble in the home, or finances, business, whatever the situation in life is, your faith, as you study faith and how to work faith and how to utilize faith and what faith can do for you, one of the things it can do, Hebrews 11:6 say, without faith, it is impossible to please him. So faith pleases God. For he that cometh to God must believe that he is, and that he is a rewarder of them that diligently seek him. So one of the things that faith does, quite a few things in that scripture right there, is that it pleases God. And it causes God to reward you. You who diligently seek him. It didn't say seek him a little bit. Diligently. You have to be about your father's business. And being diligent means you're going at it over and over, over and over, constantly, constantly. Pushing through until you get the answer. When you get the answer, you keep right on pushing, because there's more to it, until it stands up and becomes yours, until it comes out of the supernatural world into the natural world where you are and where I am. Hebrews 11:1 says, well, we ask now, what is faith? And I know we shared that with you before, but it's worth mentioning again and again and again. It says, now faith is the substance of things hoped for, the evidence of things not seen. It's what is it that you're hoping for? Are you hoping for?

for a healed body, a healed mind, finances, salvation of loved ones, more of him and less of you. What is it? A job, a spouse, children to get off the drugs, you to get off the drugs and or alcohol, secret sins to be delivered from, whatever it is, faith takes care of it. Faith in the spiritual realm, in the kingdom of darkness, is the same as money is in the natural. It is our currency. You see, you can't go to the store and get a bag of apples and just walk out without using the money in your pocket. That is your currency. You have to please the store owner by paying for the apples. Why? Because he or she has to buy more apples for other people. It's not just you and I in the world. It is others that has to be serviced as well. So if they gave away all their apples just to you or I, then who? They will have the ability to buy more supplies. And when the demand comes for the other people, it won't be there. Now, that's a little different than God. God doesn't need you to supply him with nothing. He supplies the need. The reverse of that is that when you use your faith in God, he supplies every need, all of the need, 100%. But you have to get there. So in order to get there in your spirit, or better yet, in your soul, then you have to go in and read the word over and over. You have to rehearse it. You have to talk about it. Don't talk doubt. Don't talk unbelief. And if you are, that lets you know that, hey, I got more studying to do. I got more research to do. It's the same way with school. Your math class comes up 50 or 60. That means you got to study more. You got to go back and do some extra curriculum activity in that algebra or in that trigonometry or in those math, those times tables. You have to study more. And this is what we're called to do. God does not say his people perish because they don't love him. He knows you love him. And he loves you too. But there are things put in place. There's laws in place for every person in the world to use. The universe, the galaxy, all of it are governed by laws. The sun is in the law of getting us up every morning. She shines every morning at set time. She comes up from the east, and she goes down at night in the west. It's never the reverse. God doesn't bring chaos. He brings order. And the order is you have to study to show yourself approved unto God, that you need not be in a shame, being able to rightly divide the word of truth. You don't have to say, well, maybe God wants me healed. No, that's in the Bible. Himself bore your sicknesses and carried your diseases, and by his stripes you are healed. In 1 Peter it says you were healed. But if you don't study those and get those down inside your will, mind, and emotions, then you will lean or waver or stagger at your situation. And when you stagger, you leave yourself open for the devil to step right in and steal your healing the minute you do it. You see, it takes time sometimes for it to come from the spirit realm into the natural realm. I believe, because I've proven it on many occasions, I've been through enough tests, trials, and tribulations to know if I get in this word about a situation and stay there, don't jump from here, there, and everywhere. Now, some of you may be able to do that, and that's good, fine, and wonderful. You're multitasking. You can multitask and get it all done at one time. But me, I had to get on healing when I was hemorrhaging to death. I had to get on healing when my son was coughing to death.
I had to get all healing. Well, my husband was not expected to live. And I had to keep saying it and keep reading it, keep writing it, keep meditating it day and night, exactly how he says to do it. And you know what? We got victory. Glory to God. Overdose situation. Was it overnight? Of course not. I'm not superwoman. This is not wham bam thank you ma'am. This is not what do they call that? Spectacular living. This is supernatural living. God put the super on our natural. You put the super on your natural. When you come in here to this supernatural book and meditate therein, he tells us that day and night. Glory to God. So Hebrews does tell us that faith is the substance of things we hope for. You hope for healing? Get in here and read faith, healing scriptures that will build your faith. Hebrews 11:6, we just went over that. It is impossible without faith to please God. And when we go to God, first of all, we must believe that he is. You must believe, first of all, that God is. He is not an it, he's not something, and he's not afar off. He's nearer than your hands and feet and closer than your breath. Glory to God. Mine too. And that he is a rewarder. He's going to give me my healing. He's going to give you your healing. He's going to give you the money you need. He's going to give you the home that you need. He's going to give you the deliverer, deliver you. But you have to keep your faith steady. You cannot waver it. We cannot waver it. Faith must be exercised, tried, and kept. Ephesians 2:8 says, "For by grace are you saved through faith, and that not of yourself. It is the gift of God." 2 Thessalonians 1:3 says, "We thank God always for you." This is Paul talking to the Thessalonians, "because that our faith, that your faith groweth exceedingly." Faith can grow. Faith can be diminished. The more you read, meditate, study his word, it will grow. The less you do those days, it will recede. Glory to God. You can have a little faith. You can have a lot of faith. You can have no faith. And we have already talked about those, not in this session, but we will talk about those going forward. Hebrews 10:35 says, "Cast not away, therefore, your confidence or faith, which has great recompense or payment of a reward." See, so confidence in the word of God. I always think about in the medical field, when the young people go to school to become doctors, they have to believe in that. If you become even a mathematician, he or she has to believe in those math equations. It's not going to work. You and I have to believe that when we turn this radio station, turn to this radio station, it's there. We have to believe that when we pick up our phones, when we walk down the street, the phone is going to work and the street is going to hold us. What's the need of driving a car if you don't believe that the car is going to drive? You're going to stop. You're going to get out the car. You say, "No, I'm not driving this car because this car is going to wind up getting me killed." That's all faith is. But now you're using the faith of God and the word of God. Now, if a car can get you from one stoplight to the next, from the store back home, if you could walk across the pavement and you don't fall through because you have faith in that, to sit in a chair and you don't keep it moving to the floor, my goodness, we could have faith or confidence in the word of God. And we get it by meditating therein day and night. James picks it up like this, James 1:6.
Gary said, knowing this, faith could bring you to the place of knowing. The trying of your faith worketh patience. Faith and patience work hand in hand. Some people want it like yesterday. I know I do. But I know that I have to exercise patience. 1 Peter 1 says that the trial of your faith, being much more perfect than of gold and perisheth, that the trial of your faith, or trying of your faith, being much more precious than of gold that perishes, though it be tried with fire, might be found unto praise and honor and glory at the appearance of Jesus Christ. You know how when you go see stuff, you go see trials, and you learn so much. You learn so much. And you said, you know, I'm glad I went through that, because I've learned now how to manage my money. I've learned now how to be a better spouse. I've learned now how to be a better parent. I learned now how to get a better job. I learned now how it is to not have anything. I was complaining, and I had a roof over my head. But when I became homeless, I began to learn how it feels and how it is to be homeless. And we then become thankful to God for what we have, even if it's a one-room bed, one bed a room. Mark tells us in 11:24, says, whatever things you desire, when you pray. I tell you, when I was learning faith, I used to hang off at it, and I still do, like nobody's business. When you pray, believe that you receive them, and you shall have them. Another word is to have or take them. You shall have them, or you shall take them. Let me read it to you again. What things soever you desire, when you pray, believe that you receive them. At the minute of prayer is where you believe that you have it right then. You believe that you took it, the gift of the situation or the person you once saved, right then and there. And I normally mark and date the date and the time that I prayed it, so I don't go back and undo my prayers. What I prayed today, this morning, I marked it and wrote it down. So as far as I'm concerned, I have it. I don't have to go back to God and ask Him again and again and again. I have it. And from here on out, I thank you for it until the manifestation of it shows up. Well, my time is up. I pray, God, that you have received the word of faith tonight, and that you begin to act on it. Meditate in His word day and night over whatever it is, and your faith will be built up in that area. God bless you real good. Father, bless these your people to study your word and to meditate therein for day and night. In Jesus' name, amen. God bless you.

Hallelujah. I bless your name, Yahweh. I give you the glory. I give you all the honor. I give you all the praise, because truly you alone are worthy. There is no God like our God. Yahweh, you said, if I be lifted up from the earth, I'll draw all men unto myself. We lift you up. We give you the glory, for there is no God like our God. We magnify you on tonight. We give you the honor. We give you the praise. We give you all the praise that is due your name. For we know that the enemy comes but to steal, to kill, and destroy. So, Father, we thank you. But you said you come that we may have life and have it more abundantly. For we know that the enemy is a defeated foe. He is defeated because of the price that your son Yahshua paid on the cross for all mankind. And we just thank you, and we give you the honor, and we give you the praise, because we know that you alone are worthy. And there is no God like our God. For we know that the enemy comes with a commission, and that is to steal, to kill, and to destroy. That is what he comes to do, to steal, to kill, and to destroy. But like I said, Yahshua said, I've come. Yahshua said, I've come, that you may have life and have it more abundantly. My title for tonight is Yahshua is the unveiling truth. Yahshua is the unveiling truth. Meaning that he is the truth and the light. No man can come unto the Father but through Yahshua. Father is who is Yahweh. So therefore, I lift him up. I give him glory. I give him praise. I'm going to just slow down a little bit. Because truly, Yahweh truly is God. And he alone is worthy to be praised. And like I said, Yahshua is the unveiling truth, for he is the way, the truth, and the life, and the light. See, because only life in him, you cannot find life in any other God or any other deity. For Jesus said, I am the way, the truth, and the light. No man can come unto me but by the Father, but through me, because he is the open door. And he lets us know that if they come any other way, then through Yahshua, they're nothing but a thief and a liar and a robber. A thief, a liar, and a robber cannot and will not see life. I'm talking about that eternal life that is through Yahshua because of the price that he paid. So we know that there are many religions, but there's only one door, and that door swings on welcome hinges. For the word of God says, whosoever will, let them come, for the door is open, and you're welcome. For the word of God says it's not his will that any should perish, but come to repentance, for the wages of sin is death. But the gift of Yahweh, who is God, is eternal life. But you can only find that eternal life through his son, Yahshua. And like I said, whosoever call on the name of the Lord, Yahweh, shall be saved. But the decision is up to you, because the price has already been paid.
the Lamb has already been slain. And you say, who is the Lamb? That Lamb represents Yahshua, who was slain from the foundation of the world. He was slain from the foundation of the world. That's the same Yahshua when he entered into the gates of Jerusalem. And they were crying, Hosanna, Hosanna, blessed is he that cometh in the name of the Lord Yahweh. And as you read on farther, they turned around and said, crucify him, crucify him. But the word of God lets us know, he said, no man, no man take my life, but I lay it down for all mankind, for all humanity. For it's not Yahweh's will that any should perish, like I said, but come to repentance. Because the word of God says in John 3:16, for Yahweh so loved the world that he gave his only begotten son, Yahshua, that whosoever believeth in him shall not die, not die, but have everlasting life. But if you believe not on the only begotten son of Yahweh, who is Yahshua, who is Jesus, he said, you will not see life. You will not obtain life, because there's only life in his son, Yahshua. Only life can be found in his son, Yahshua. And I see why the word of God says if they come any other way, they're nothing but a thief and nothing but a liar. Because no one paid the price that Yahshua paid. No one was wounded for our transgressions, bruised for our iniquities, and the chastisement of our peace was placed upon Yahshua, the Christ, the one who said, no man take my life, but I lay it down willingly. But on the third day, with all power and all authority, he took it up. He defeated death, hell, and the grave. So just to let you know, hell was not made for mankind, but hell was made for the devil and his angels. That's why the word of God says, whosoever will, let him come. See, the decision is up to you. You have to have a made up mind. See, this walk is going to cost you something. This walk is going to cause you to deny yourself and to take up your cross and to follow Yahshua daily. You're going to have to deny yourself of the things of the world, the things that pertain to the world. That's why the word of God says, as believers, henceforth, finally, my brethren, forgetting those things, I count not myself to have apprehended, but this one thing I do, forgetting those things which are behind me. And it lets you know we've got to press toward the mark of the higher calling, which is in Yahshua. But he'll give you the strength to do so. Like I said, see, he's the one. Yahshua is the one who laid down his life for all mankind. My title once again, Yahshua is the unveiling truth. He is the unveiling truth. He is the way, the truth, and the light. He is the bread of life.
He is the good shepherd that lays down his life for the sheep. He is the true vine, and his Father truly is the husbandman. He said, any vine that do not abide in me, see, it's broken off, and it dies. We must stay connected to the vine. We must stay connected to the vine. See, Yahshua, who is Jesus, he is the vine. Yahshua is the unveiling truth. There's no other way you can enter into heaven but through his son, Yahshua. His son was the one who took the 99, who took the 39 stripes for us, for our healing. He's the one who they beat until he was unrecognizable. He was the one who they nailed in his feet. He was the one who they nailed in his hands. He was the one who they pierced in his side. And the word of God lets us know how blood and water came gushing out of his side. That's why I can say there is no other way. He said, if you come any other way, you're nothing but a liar, a thief, a robber. That's what you are. That's why my title is Yahshua is the unveiling truth. It lets us know in the beginning was the Word. The Word represents Yahshua, who is the Christ. The Word of God says, in the beginning was the Word, and the Word was with Yahweh, and the Word was Yahshua, and how the Word took on flesh, kept on flesh, and came down and dwelt among mankind. That's why the word of God says he came to his own and they received him not. Meaning they rejected him. They received him not. But as many as received him, to them gave he the power to become the children of Yahweh. That's why I can say Yahshua is the unveiling truth. He is the truth, the light of the world. That's why that makes us salt of the earth. And the word of God said that the salt have lost its seasoning. What good is it for? But to be trodden under the foot of man. He said, ye are the light of the world. He said, a light cannot be hidden under a bushel, but it's hidden, but it's put on a lampstand, that it may give light to the whole house, that it may give light to all of those who come in contact with the light. And we represent the light. But the word of God says, and make it plain, any man that walk in darkness, and he says he knows me, he's nothing but a liar. And the truth is not in him. For he is the light of the world. He is the Prince of Peace. He is Jehovah Jireh, our provider. He is Jehovah Shalom. I'm talking about the God of peace. He's everything that you need. He's everything that you need. For the word of God says, never have I seen my righteous forsaken.
nor my seeds begging bread. Is there anything too hard for Yahweh? Absolutely not. He's a God of impossibilities. When it seems impossible, all things are possible if you only believe. Yahshua is the unveiling truth. He's the light that permeates the darkness. He's the light that enters the heart of man. He's the light that will lead you in a plain path. He's that light that will help you to detour from the wrong path. He'll be that light to lead you and to guide you. I'm talking about the true light. I'm talking about Yahshua, who is the light, that true light that have been revealed. But we all have to make a decision. For the word of God says, how long hark ye between two opinions? Meaning, how long will you be double-minded? You have to make up your mind. He said, I'd rather you be hot, meaning I'd rather you be on fire for me, running for me, witnessing for me, living for me, winning souls unto the kingdom in my name, for my glory. I'd rather you be on fire. So the word of God says, I'd rather you be hot. I'd rather you be hot or cold. Cold meaning you don't know me. You refuse to know me. Even when I present my word, I sent forth my word, but you refuse to hear me, to acknowledge me, to accept me. You refuse me, you reject me. So I'd rather you be hot on fire or cold. Refuse to hear me. Turn a deaf ear. I'd rather you be hot or cold. He said, but if you be lukewarm, meaning you're straddling the fence, you say you love me, but the works you do show differently. You say you love me, you worship me, you honor me, but yet your life shows a total opposite. You got to choose ye this day who you will serve. If God be God, the times we living in, choose me. If Baal be your God, the things of the world, the prince of the air, the God of this world, the fame, the fortune, the popularity, money, if that be your God, he said, then serve it. But payday is coming after a while. Choose ye this day, not tomorrow, for tomorrow is not promised to no man. Choose ye this day who you will serve. The decision is up to you. Yahshua is the unveiling truth.
whether they believe it or not. He is the truth. Will remain the truth. That's just who he is. The truth.

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1: Hallelujah. Good evening, everyone. Good evening. And to God be the glory for this evening. For he is Lord. He has risen from the dead. And Jesus Christ is Lord. Father God, in the name of Jesus, we just thank you for this day, for this the day that you have made. And therefore, we shall continue to rejoice and be glad in it. Father, I ask that you decrease me as you increase in me the more. Father, use me the way that you want to use me. Speak to me the way that you want to speak to me, the way that you would have me to speak this word, Father. And that I thank you, Father, for hearts receiving, Father, all that you have given me to speak and that you want to speak to me so that your people may know what you would have for them to know. And so that someone who may be on this line who has never received your son, Jesus, as their Lord, and that does not know that he is Lord, that they will know from this message for your glory and for their spiritual growth. In Jesus' name we pray, amen. I come before you this evening, and I want to speak to you about the Old and the New Testament. Old Testament concealed, New Testament revealed. And the subtitle is Unity of the Two Testaments. Okay. The Old Testament was written to serve as the foundational God-breathed revelation establishing God's covenant promises, detailing the history of humanity's fall in the garden between when Adam and Eve sinned, when Eve sinned and ate of the fruit and Adam followed behind her. And this is an outlining for the need of redemption. The Old Testament acts as a guide, revealing God's character, mercy, holiness, and justice, while prophesying the coming of the Messiah, Jesus Christ, and providing moral instructions, context, and essential foreshadowing for the New Testament. See, the Old Testament was for believers to be saved from judgment strictly by the applied blood of a spotless sacrifice, because you'll find that in Exodus chapter 12, verse 7, where God told Moses to tell the Israelites to take of the blood and strike it on the two side posts and on the upper doorpost of the house, so that when the death angel came, he would see the blood and pass over, right? In the name of Jesus. But this was a modern point directly to Jesus Christ as the ultimate Passover lamb. Because as we know, Jesus in the New Testament, he shed his blood on the cross for the remission of sins. And so that when God sees us, he don't see us, he sees Jesus through us. And the blood of Jesus has paid for our sins, past, present, and future. Because this, when Jesus was nailed to the cross, his blood was shed on the cross for the remission of our sins, past, present, and future. So now in the New Testament was written to document the life of Jesus Christ, preserve his teachings, and establishing the foundational theology of the early Christian church. The New Testament was written in Greek between 50 AD and 95 AD. Its creation was driven by several specific historical and spiritual needs. The first one was to show the martyring of the apostles and disciples, because the need of the church a permanent record of Jesus' miracles, teachings, and death. and resurrection. This is what the New Testament shows, right? It shows the martyring of the early disciples and the apostles, right? And it also shows the church's need of permanent record of Jesus' miracle teaching and the death and resurrection of Jesus Christ, okay? All right. It also shows gospels and letters that were given to establish an authorization standardized accounts of Christian truth, because the early church were facing competitions concerning ideals and heresies. Because you know that the Pharisees, they didn't believe that Jesus was the Son of God. They didn't believe that Jesus was the Savior of the world. They believed that they didn't even believe that Jesus could, you know, teach or do what he, you know, said that he could do. You know, they were truly coming up against Jesus. But the New Testament gospels and letters were given to establish the teachings of Jesus, the truth of his teachings, and so that because the church was facing competitions concerning ideals and heresies. The New Testament was also to show letters that were written by church leaders like Paul and Peter for the instructions of new believers, which is ourselves in today's world, on theology, how to settle disputes, and offer encouragement during times of intense Roman persecution, because the Israelites were being persecuted, right? Because someone was following Jesus. This was during the times of Roman persecution, when people in Rome, they wanted to follow Jesus, but they were being persecuted. Even Paul and Peter, they were being persecuted. They were put in prison for even speaking and telling others about Jesus Christ. So these letters were written, right, to show and give people instructions at that time of how to deal with these different disputes and everything, right? And these letters were not only written for them, but they were written for us too. They tell us how to settle and handle different challenges and different trials and tribulations that we come up against, right? That tries to come up against us, right? Everybody in the world now does not believe that Jesus was the Son of God. Everybody in the world does not believe he is the Savior of the world, right? So we who do believe, you know, even when we even preaching and teaching the word, or we're going out doing outreach ministry, there are some that will try to come up against us. But these letters, they give us instructions on how to deal with them, right? Because one thing for sure, we're not to debate the word of God. We're not to debate his word. If they don't want to receive our message, just like Jesus told his disciples, shake the dust off our feet and move on, right? But don't stand there and argue with them, because that's not, you know, this is not what God wants us to do. What he wants us to do is to pray for them, let it go, and let him handle it, right? Because only God can change their way of thinking. Only God can change what needs to be changed in them, right? So that they can come to the knowledge and a better understanding of who he is and who his son Jesus Christ and all that Jesus Christ did in the New Testament, right? So that's why these letters were written in the name of Jesus. So, and then lastly, the text of the New Testament were designed for spreading the message of salvation to both the Jews and the Gentiles throughout Roman Empire. And just like they were written to spread the message of salvation to the Jews and the Gentiles back in the Roman Empire days, they're written for us, right? So for those who are still in need of salvation, the message of salvation to those who are still out there in the world, of the world, right? Because you got a lot of false doctrines that are going on in the world now. And they're being carried away by every of doctrine, every false doctrine, right? But we who have been called by God's name, we who have been called by the name of Jesus, that's why he saved us. He did not save us for us. He saved us so that we could go out into the world, into the highways and byways, and tell others about what Jesus did and let them know that Jesus is salvation and that all they have to do is just to give their life over to him and make him Lord in their lives and receive the free gift of salvation, right, in the name of Jesus. So this is why these letters were written. These messages were spreaded throughout the Roman Empire, but they're also spreaded throughout the world today in the name of Jesus. So and for this reason, right, now check this out. For this reason, there are a lot of people in this, and there are a lot of Christians in this world who don't follow the Old Testament laws because they believe that Jesus fulfilled it by establishing a new covenant, right? But you know, like I just said, you know, the title of this message is Old Testament Concealed, New Testament Revealed, right? In the name of Jesus. Because even in the Old Testament, the Ten Commandments, we're to still live by the Ten Commandments today. Thou shalt not kill. Thou shalt not steal. Thou shalt not covet thy neighbor's what they own, right? Thou shalt not take the name of God in vain, right? And thou shalt keep the Sabbath day holy, right? Work 6 days, and on the seventh day, thou shalt rest, just like God rested on the seventh day. We just still keep those Ten Commandments. And there are 613 laws, right, that we are to keep. But the Bible says if we break one of those laws, we have broken them all in the name of Jesus, right? So the New Testament, even though these laws were written in the New Testament, these laws were still, you know, they're still for us today because the laws were written in the Old Testament to show the sins, right? To let people know of their sins, right? And to make them aware of their sins, right? But Jesus, when he came, Dad, he came to fulfill the laws, right? He didn't come to do away with them. He came to fulfill them in the name of Jesus. And we are to obey. We are to obey the laws of what's written in the Bible in the name of Jesus. Because as I said just a few minutes ago, if we break one of those laws, we have broken them all in the name of Jesus. So anyway, while these Christians who don't follow the Old Testament, who don't believe in the Old Testament law, while they consider the Old Testament inspired scriptures, they believe it's ceremony and civil laws, which is dietary restrictions and animal sacrifices, were specific to ancient Israel and were done away with by Jesus' ultimate sacrifice. And that is true. We don't, just like they did in the Old Testament when they sacrificed animals on the altar, right, and took the blood of the animals, right, and everything. Well, Jesus, when he gave his life, he paid it all. We don't have to do that no more. He paid it all. He was the sacrificial lamb. Right. He's the one that laid down his life for us. Right. He's the one that paid for our sins. Right. And so when we confess our sins, he is faithful and just to forgive us our sins and to cleanse us from all unrighteousness with his blood. And what did he say? He said that he would throw our sins into the sea of forgiveness and that he would remember them no more. So Jesus paid it all. And to him, we owe. You know, even though our sins were like Christian stain, his blood washed them white as snow in the name of Jesus. So we don't have to sacrifice animals on the altar no more. Jesus paid it all. He was the sacrificial lamb. He atoned for our sins. He was the propitiation for our sins in the name of Jesus. So anyway, so most Christians today view the Old Testament as the foundational history of God's covenant with Israel and the prophecy of the Messiah, Jesus Christ, while the New Testament is seen as the fulfillment of that story through Jesus Christ, acting as the primary God for daily Christian life. Okay. And I think I missed the part here. Because I wanted to talk about what the new... Okay, here it is. Okay. Yeah, I did. Okay, I got it. Okay. Okay. Now, generally, the Old Testament is valued as inspired scripture containing essential history, wisdom, and moral laws, but it is often seen as inferior or less directly relevant to Christian life compared to the New Testament, meaning most Christians believe that the New Testament, the Old Testament, is highly relevant for theology, history, and moral instruction, but not believed in keeping its ceremony or civil rights, viewing them as fulfilled by Jesus Christ under the new covenant. Okay, so what does Christian

character, the need of salvation, and the backstory of Jesus Christ, which is the birth, the life, the ministry, and the history context of Jesus Christ. Also, Christians generally believe Christ fulfilled the Old Testament law, meaning they are not under the Old Testament covenant, such as dietary laws or sacrificial system, which I just mentioned and when I was describing what they would, you know, why they don't keep the Old Testament, why they don't follow the Old Testament. And the Old Testament laws were 613, which I mentioned that too, that were that were divided into moral, civil, and ceremony categories. And you'll find that in Exodus chapter 20, verses 1 through 17. These laws individual the New Testament morals, regulations, and against eating pork or shellfish, ceremony laws are directive to leave fields, edges, or grain for the poor, and civil laws. Okay. However, despite the differences, most Christians today believe that the entire Bible is profitable and relevant. And yes, it is. The entire Bible is profitable and relevant. You cannot have one without the other. You need both, right? Because you got to understand the Old Testament in order to know why the New Testament had to be written, right, in the name of Jesus. And so anyway, the New Testament focuses on the life of Jesus, the establishment of the church, and the directly applicable commands for Christian living. The Old Testament is used for studying God's nature, history, and moral principles, which is the Ten Commandments. Are we as the people of God expected to keep the Old Testament laws today? No, Christians today are not generally expected to keep the Old Testament laws, because we are under the new covenant of grace rather than the Mosaic law, which you'll find in Ephesians chapter, the grace that we're talking about is in Ephesians chapter 2, verses 8 through 9, where it says, "For it is by grace you have been saved through faith, and this is not from yourself. It is the gift of God, not by works, so that no one can boast." Because Jesus paid it all. Jesus is the salvation. So when we have faith in Jesus, we're saved through that faith that we have in Jesus. And it's not because of anything that we did. It's because of what God has done for us by giving us another chance and sacrificing his son, because his son paid it all. And therefore, his son is the one that we are saved through, and it's the reason why we're saved by grace. And therefore, we don't have no room to boast about nothing, because we did not do it. Jesus did it. And therefore, Jesus fulfilled the law, making ceremony and civil aspects obsolete, although the moral principles, such as loving God and your neighbor, still remain relevant. Okay? And so, therefore, that's why it's Old Testament concealed and New Testament revealed, because you have to understand the Old Testament in order to know why the New Testament was written. See, everything that happened in the Old Testament, Jesus fulfilled in the New Testament in the name of Jesus. Matter of fact, Jesus was spoken about in the Old Testament, where in Genesis 1:1 it said, "In the beginning was God, and the Word was with God, and the Word was God. The Word was Jesus Christ." That's who. And so therefore, Jesus was already in the New Testament.

but he made his appearance, because he was fully divine and fully nature. So he made his appearance in the New Testament when he walked the earth and when he took on the sins of man who knew no sin, so that we could be made righteous with God. Because when Adam and Eve did what they did in the garden, when they ate of the fruit, they disobeyed God, and they allowed sin to come into the world. And therefore, Jesus, God gave his only begotten Son so that we could be reconciled back with God, and so that we could receive the gift of salvation and have eternal life with God through Jesus Christ. So therefore, at the name of Jesus, every knee shall bow and every tongue shall confess that he is Lord, to the glory of God. In the name of Jesus Christ, everyone, God bless you, and may this world go well with you, in Jesus' name. And remember, Old Testament concealed, New Testament revealed. God bless you.

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Thank you so much for being a part of What's Your Story Ministry. 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Once again, the number is 267-210-6947. I'm Debbie Edwards, the storyteller. God bless.

Hey, Dan, over here. 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Oh, man, I'm glad I made it. Oh, man, it was a rough day. But I'm glad I'm here. Yeah, I'm glad you made it. You're just in time because, you know, Debbie's about to start. And, you know, hopefully I have a good message for you. I hope so, too. I'm a little tired. I need to stay up, man. I hope everything goes well. Hold on. I think it's about to start. So just, yeah, they're about to start. So.

0: How can we lose with God on my side? Come on now. How can we lose with God on our side? You can't. You can't lose. No way. You're still listening to WTMR 800 AM. What's Your Story at Midnight? I just want to thank everybody who's been tuned in. Thank God for every pastor, every teacher, every prophet, every apostle, every child of God that brought the word. It was nothing but the word of God that came from the Lord. I know you've been blessed because nothing been spoken but the word of God and good gospel music. It is prayer time right before I go into the word. Heavenly Father, I come to you, Father God, in the name of your Son, Jesus Christ. Lord, I just come to thank you this morning. Thank you, Father God, for all that you have done. Thank you for being Almighty God alone. Thank you, Father God, for forgiving us for our sins, Father God, washing us with your precious blood. Thank you for the opportunity. Thank you for every door you have opened in our lives and every door you have shut, Lord. Lord, we give you all the praise and all the honor and all the glory. For everyone that's on this broadcast on What's Your Story, thank you, Father God, for each one you handpicked and sent them to the broadcast. Thank you, Father God. Because, God, I couldn't do none of this without you, Father. This is your will, Father God. I thank you. Oh, Father God, I thank you. I just thank you. I pray for everyone who's out there listening. I pray, Father God, to touch them, Father God. They need a touch from you this morning, Father God. Someone may be sick in their body, need healing, need a blessing. Oh, Father God, just touch them. Oh, Father God, heal them. You know their heart's desire, Father God. Someone need a financial blessing. Someone need food on the table. They need money to pay their bills. They got health problems. They need healing. They just need a touch from you this morning, Father God, in the name of Jesus. Oh, Father God. We just thank you, Father God, for all the things you have already done in our life, Father God. You almighty God. Oh, we can't thank you enough. We can't praise you enough. Just teach us to be more like you. Teach us to have a character like you, Lord. Teach us how to love and how to give, Father God, because you're a giving God. Thank you, Jesus, for all that you have done. We just thank you. And I ask you, Holy Spirit, to open up their hearts. Open up their hearts. Allow people to receive the word, receive the blessing. And Father God, use us. Use our vessel to draw men to you, Lord. In the name of Jesus. Draw them to you, Jesus. Hallelujah. Allow it to be all of you and none of me. In the name of Jesus, I thank you. In Jesus' name, amen. Amen and amen. We can go right into the word. Oh, hallelujah, hallelujah. Thank you. My title this morning, God is Love. It was laid on my heart to preach the kingdom, to talk about the kingdom tonight. And God is love. The only way for you to understand the kingdom, you got to know about a king and a kingdom. That's how you learn about God's kingdom. Because when Jesus came down here on earth, he only preached one message. And that message was the kingdom of God. He said, first seek the kingdom of God first. And we all must learn the kingdom of God so everything else that we done learned in the Bible can fall in the proper order, the proper place. But that's why he said, first, I need you to seek the kingdom of God. Everything that you learn about the word of God is good, but you have to first seek the kingdom so you can be able to understand everything else, to learn how to talk the kingdom language, to learn how to live the kingdom, to learn the kingdom, and live, be able to live it. You can't live it if you don't know it. Well, tonight, this morning, God is love. In the first epistle of John, chapter 4, verse 8 and 16, the Apostle John teach one of the deepest truth in the scriptures. God is love. It means love is part of his very nature and character. See, God is love. And that's who he is. And that's his character and that's his nature. So his name goes with him because we're talking about God Almighty, who created the universe, who created you and I. So he is love, and he is the king of the kingdom. He's our king. And to learn the kingdom language, to learn about the kingdom, we must have the same character that he has, because he's the king and we his children and we belong to him. And the Bible says, put on the mind of Christ. Do you know what our normal is? Our normal is walking in the spirit, praying in the spirit. That's our normal. When God created Adam and Eve, they was in the spirit, supernatural. Everything was perfect. They weren't in the natural. They was in the supernatural. Everything is in the supernatural. And that's the spirit. God is spirit. Jesus is spirit. And we all supposed to operate in the spirit. He said, pray in the spirit, walk in the spirit. He said, if you keep your mind on me, I keep you in perfect peace. That's our normal. But when sin fell on the world, everything became the natural. Why should we supposed to stay in the spirit? So when people see us, they see God. They see Jesus. And they want what we have. And they want a change to take place in their life because they can see the love of God in us. But we can't be walking in the natural. We are child of God and the Most High God. This is kingdom. Our normal is the supernatural. That's why he say, pray in the spirit, walk in the spirit, keep your mind on me. Everything is spirit. When you think about Jesus, he's the supernatural. Because now we are child of God. God is love. It means love is part of his very nature. John 4, 1 John 4, 8. He that loves not knoweth not God, for God is love. John is explaining that real loves come from knowing God. A person can speak religion, quote scriptures, or appear spiritual, but If there is no genuine love, something is missing in your life, spiritual. If there's no love. And 1 John 4:16, and we have know and believe the love that God hath to us. God is love. And he that dwells in love dwell in God, and God in him. To live in God is to live in love. That's the kingdom. When God rules a heart, his nature begins to follow through that person. So once you become a child of God, and we're talking about children of God, and you begin to have a relationship with him and read his word and be obedient. It says when God rules a heart, his nature, we take on the nature of God. He's the king. Anyone that lives in the kingdom take the nature of the king. And this is kingdom language. Love become endurance of spiritual nature. Patience, forgiveness, truth, sacrifice, compassion, correction with mercy, commitment, even when it's difficult. We take on the nature of God. What did the scripture say? Put on the mind of Christ. And that's the mind of Christ. Love. We got to love our enemies in spite of. That's the nature of Jesus. We got to love. God demonstrated this love through Jesus. See, God the Father demonstrated this love through Jesus Christ, giving his life for humanity. A king reflects the nature, a kingdom reflects the nature of his king, of his king. God is king. Then the culture of his kingdom must be love. Love is not weakness. In the kingdom of God, it is divine character under the authority of the truth. God is not merely something he gives. It is who he is. It's not, God is not who he gives. This is him. He's a giver. That's why we pray. Because he's a giver. That's the character of God. That's the nature of God. And all the children of God, we're supposed to carry that same nature. If you're not a giver, what nature is you carrying? Our job is to have the same nature of our Father. Jesus Christ, he's love. How could you not give to the ministry? How you not give to the church? How you not give to people who are in need? How you going to be selfish? You don't have the carrot of God. You're not putting on the nature of God. And that's the kingdom life. Yes, love gives because giving is the nature of God. John 3:16, for God so loved the world that he gave up his only begotten son. God gave up his son. That's his nature. That's who he is. Love was proven through giving. God is a giver. And we must be a giver. God is a giver. God, he gives life. God gives grace. Mercy, wisdom, provision, salvation, purpose. A kingdom heart reflects the king by becoming generous. A short kingdom principle. Let me show you one of the principles of the kingdom. Because after discovering the kingdom, you got to know the principles to be able to unlock. You need the keys to unlock the doors. You know how people say, oh, I know. You don't know because you're not living it and you're not doing it. So you can't know. You just know. You just got knowledge. Head knowledge, but not doing none of this. Because if you was doing this, you would have the nature of God. You would be a giver. You would show love. And the principle, let me show you one of the principles. You should, love is proven by what it is and what's willing to give. We're going to get ready and get into the principles real soon. No greater love have no man than this, that a man lay down his life for a friend. In the kingdom message, the scripture reveals the foundation of God's kingdom: love, sacrifice, selfless giving. Jesus was showing that God's kingdom does not operate like the world system. The world system, the world teach power, pride, control. That's the world system. Selfish, being selfish. But the kingdom of God operate through love, service, sacrifice. Jesus demonstrated this kingdom by laying down his life. See, God the Father, he gave up his only begotten son, Jesus. So he gave up Jesus. And Jesus the Son, he laid his life down. He gave up something, his own life. He laid his life down for you and I. See, that's the character of God. That's the nature of God. And all the children of God are supposed to have that nature, a given nature. But what's going on? We need to check ourselves. Why some of us don't have that nature? We're still walking around with that residue on us, being selfish, don't want to give. Your Heavenly Father saying, he said, if you give, I give back to you. But a lot of us just want to keep begging God, God, give me this, give me this, give me, asking God for all this stuff, but you don't want to give nothing. He want to bless you, but he can't bless you because you still with that residue, being selfish. Don't want to give to the house of God. Don't want to give to the ministry. Don't want to help one another out. You don't have that nature of giving, and that's the nature of God. This is the kingdom language. This is living the kingdom. But after night, after this morning, you hear me talk about the kingdom, a change about to take place. Because you want to be a child of God. You want to be obedient. You want to get in front of Jesus and say, so he can say, well done, my faithful servant. But how can he say that if you don't, if you're not walking around with his nature? With the Holy Spirit lives inside of you, a change take place in your life. You no longer want to be of the world. You hate sin. But we have to grow in God. We have to put on his nature. You have the Spirit of God, but you got to want it. You got to surrender and let it go. Allow God's nature, Jesus' nature to take place in your life. Ask yourself a question. Do you have the nature of a giver? Because God is a giver. He is love. Love is an action word. Come on now, whenever God gave up his son, and you don't want to give to no ministry, you don't want to give to the house of God, you just don't want to give, you just want to take, take, take, you don't want to share, you better check yourself. We want to have the nature of God. When people see the children of God walk down the street, Or when they
1: change when we open our mouth. Just through our character, they can see there's something different about them, and I want that, what they have. We don't supposed to be in the natural. The world is in the natural. We're supposed to be in the supernatural because we got the nature of God. There's no way we could be in the natural walking around with a super, with the nature of God. Our Father is supernatural. He said, keep your mind on me. I keep you on perfect peace. That's in the spirit. Oh, yeah. He said, walk in the spirit. He said, pray in the spirit. Everything he tells us is the spirit. That's the supernatural. That's our norm. How can you tell you're a mature Christian in Christ when you got the nature of love? You got the nature of giving. That's how you know you're mature in Christ. And if you don't have it, you better pray and ask God to work with you on that. But with that Holy Spirit that lives in the inside, he done told you over and over again, but you just don't want to listen. You act like it don't matter. It matters. The nature of God, it matters. God looking for someone to stand in a gap that he can use, a clean vessel, a vessel that has the nature of him, where his spirit, where he can use that vessel and draw more people, more his children close to him. He said his heart goes out for the lost. So we got to ask him to clean us up. Lord, forgive us for not being a giver, not to be able to walk in your nature, want to do what we want to do because we still got that residue on us. This is the kingdom language, the nature of God. He is love. He demonstrates love to you and I all the time. Even when our messed up selves, he loves us anyway. Jesus demonstrated this kingdom by laying down his life for all of us. He did not conquer the world by force. He conquered through love and obedience to his Father. And that's the way we're supposed to be. Conquered through love and obedience to Jesus, our Father. That is why the kingdom of darkness and the system of this world is all corrupt now. The world could not stand against him. The verse also connects to the kingdom principle. What is the kingdom principles that unlock the key of love? That you don't know about, love gives. That's true love. Love gives. We just talked about it. Love serves. That's the kingdom of, that's the keys to the kingdom, the principles. Love is a sacrifice. You can do it out because you know God gonna bless you. He keep on bless you over and over. So go help this person over here. Love restore. God is love. And love gives. God gave his son, Jesus. Gave his life. In 1 John 4:8, God is love. The kingdom is built on the nature of God. On the nature. The kingdom is built on the nature of God. Because God is love. We got to pray and talk to our Father and ask Him to forgive us. Forgive us, Lord, for not giving. Forgive us for being disobedient. Forgive us with that selfish nature. We need to give more, Lord. We want all of you. We want to have the nature of you, Lord. And you gave us the Holy Spirit. You gave us a helper. We have no excuse. After you pray and talk to God, that's a one-side conversation. But after that, open up your word, because the word of God is the mouth of God. And that's when He talked back to us. But you got to open up your word so He can talk back to you. Not you doing all the talking. How would you like it if someone was just talking to you and you never get a word in? So after prayer, open up the mouth of God. Allow Him to talk to you. And you can sit back and meditate on the word of God. The word change you. But you gotta want it. You gotta want it. People got to see the nature of God. We different. We're not no longer like the world. We got to hate sin. We got to learn how to live it. And this is the kingdom language. The nature of God. Yeah, God is love. We can't just look, quote scriptures. That ain't gonna get it. Or try to look spiritual. That ain't gonna get it either. It's your character. People can tell if you have the nature of God or not. But He knows something different about you. They can see the love of God in you. And you got to show. Oh, He said, let your light shine. God light shine through you. The Holy Spirit lives inside of us. And he want to let the light shine. And He want a relationship with you. Get to know Him. Jesus didn't come down here for no religion. He came down here for a relationship. This is kingdom. A relationship. Remember that God is love. Therefore, God is not a name, but rather a description of a character. Because of who? And what He is. He alone qualified for the title of God. This total independence, God exists before all things and began His creation progress, the first producing the entire invisible world, which we also have come to know as the super and above natural world. Remember, God called this the invisible realm, our domain, heaven, and thus He became a king over heaven. This was the beginning of creation. Of the first kingdom, called the invisible kingdom of God. And this was also introduced of the concept of the kingdom. That's all He preached. Jesus, the only thing He preached was the kingdom. First seek the kingdom of God. First seek the kingdom of God. Remember, God is love. And that's his nature. And that's your nature. And we all, our normal is walking in the supernatural. That's us, not in the natural. We can't be walking around with a selfish heart, not allowing God's nature to show on us so people can see something different. We different. We're not like the world.

0: have to pray and stay in our word so we can have his nature. It's so much to learn. But the Holy Spirit lives inside of you. He wants us to be obedient. He wants us to have a relationship with the Lord. How can we be natural with the Holy Spirit living in us? Come on now, think about it. How can you be natural with the Holy Spirit lives inside of you? He guides you. He leads you. The Bible already says that we no longer our own. We belong to him. So how can you be natural? There's no way. You're supernatural. And we got to learn and grow in Christ. Pray and tell him to cut some of that old residue off in you so you can have the nature of God. I just want to thank everybody who is listening. And if you want the nature of God, if you want to be a child of God, and if you're going through something in your life right now, and you don't know God, and you haven't been living a kingdom life, and you've been just living in a world doing whatever you want to do, say this prayer after me. Because God wants to change your life. He wants to heal you. He wants a relationship with you. He wants to save your family, your children. He wants you to be able to preach the gospel, to talk about him, but you got to get to know him first. You got to get to know him first. He knows your heart. He knows everything you've been through. But he loves you. He loves you. He don't want you to perish. He wants you with him. But there's only one way into the kingdom of God. You got to go through Jesus. And the Holy Spirit is drawing you into the kingdom of God right now. That's why you hear my voice. That's why you hear this message. Because this message is for you. You're the only one know what you're going through. You and Jesus. He knows everything. He see all. He know what you go. He know what's going on in your life. He know you've been struggling. He know you've been on drugs. He know you're in this bad relationship, bad marriage. He know you don't have the finances that you need. He know you're trying to open up a church. He know everything about you. He know everything. But he needs you to just constantly keep talking to him and keep your eyes on him. See, we got to suffer. You got to go through. Jesus went through. With this radio ministry, I go through. It's like a thorn on my side. And I said, Lord, it felt like it's a thorn on my side. He said, I got to keep you close to me. It's like an anchor. He keeps me close to him. He said, because if I didn't have this anchor with you close to me, you'd be all over the place. But I need to keep you close to me, my daughter. I need to keep you close to me, my son. I don't know who he's talking to out there. But it's like he got an anchor. You can't move. Everywhere you go, he's right there. You have no desire. He's changed everything. You want to go here. You're not going over there. You're going over here. See, when we say them prayers, Lord, walk with me. Lord, teach me. All them prayers. Oh, he answered the prayers now. Because you're talking about him. And all them gifts you asked him for from him, he want to give you those gifts. Them gifts you've been praying for. Lord, order my steps. Oh, he'll give you the Lord. I want to need wisdom. Lord, fill my belly up with the word of God. teach me how to forgive. He's listening. Because everything that you asked him for in his name, he want to give it to you. Remember what I said, God is love. And if you want to be in the kingdom, say this prayer after me. And this is an instant miracle that takes place instantly. This is the miracle that I know that takes place instantly. Because it did for me, and he adored for you. And once you become a child of God, you inherit the same benefits that I have. You have them too, because now you're a child of God. But if you want him to heal your children, you want to bring your children, he got to bring you in first. This is why you're hearing this message. Repeat after me. Oh, Heavenly Father, forgive me for my sins. Lord, I'm a sinner. Lord, I believe that you died on the cross for my sins. Lord, I repent for my sins, Lord. Wash me with your precious blood. Write my name in the Lamb Book of Life, Lord. Lord, change my life. Wash me with your precious blood, Lord. I believe that you died on the cross for my sins. You are Lord and Savior of my life. And I thank you for saving my soul. And if you just said that after me, that prayer right there, begin to praise him and raise your hands up, because now you're a child of God, of the Most High God. Begin to pray. Get you a Bible so you can open up the mouth of God. So you can be able to, he can talk back to you and find a Bible teaching church. And keep praying for God to show you what church, where you want me to go, Lord. And don't forget, pray, but read your word. And he will show you, because the Holy Spirit lives in the inside. And he's the greatest teacher of all. And he's going to guide you and lead you where you need to go. I remember when I first started. And I'm going to tell you, only thing I knew that God was real. And God, you know, everybody goes down different paths. And God sent me to the radio ministry. And I was a babe. And I was with all these pastors and preachers that knew the word. And I didn't know the word. Only thing I knew, that God was real. That's all I knew. And I had a testimony, how he saved me and delivered me. That's all I had. But that's the first step, the knowing that he's real. And then I begin to pray and ask God to show me. I want to learn more of you, Lord. And he took me to a Bible teaching church. And I begin to get into the Bible Institute to learn the word. You have to stay in the word. You got to keep learning. You'll never know all of God, the mind of God. And we got to keep growing. And he have to teach you how to forgive. And you can't do it on your own. You need Almighty God. You need the Holy Spirit. So now you're a child of God. And blessings going to come your way. And you still going to go through at times. But that's how he molds us and shapes us when we go through. Because he got to train us so he can use us for his glory. But remember that God is love. is his nature. And it's going to be your nature. Your nature is God. Is God is love. You put on the same nature as God, and you're going to learn it in a word. Putting on the mind of Christ. I just want to thank everyone who was tuned in and everyone that was listening. Remember, if nobody tell you today that they love you, remember that Jesus loves you. Amen.
1: Over me. He changed my life. And now I'm free. Jermaine is coming at this time.

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And good evening, everyone. And once again, you're listening to the Gospel Music Block Party. My name is Dan Murphy, and I do hope and pray that you're having a good day today. And yes, even though this day is a little warmer, but it's halfway through May. And the one thing that we can say is no matter how the weather is going to be, we can always say that this is the day that the Lord has made. And yes, I shall rejoice and be glad in it. And we can always rejoice because we know God is always there and He always provides us with some great gospel music. Even when they're coming from people we may not know their name right away, or even know that sometimes they're around, but there's a whole bunch of talent out there. And one of those talents is a man named Claude Deuce. Now, this particular man, he is one that has shown he has the talent, that he's been up there with his abilities. And when the Lord gave you the talent, He gives you that way to express it. And he has giving out several projects and things. So I said, hey, let's take a listen to him. He's is one that's been a Christian singer for quite some while. So let's just take a listen, give you a chance. Done them before, I believe, but you know what? Sometimes it's good to go back and hear these guys again. So that's what we're going to do, and that's why we're just going to say, take it away, Claude Deuce.

0: And there we have the first two songs, or three songs actually, by Claude Deuce. And they were the songs Bless Your Name. Then you have the song More Like You. Then it is the song This Praise Is For You. And they like to use the word, the letter U instead of U. There was a time there, I think it was a phase when everybody wanted to use the letters instead of spell the word. Spelling is still very important, but it was still sounds great. The songs sound great. And the thing is, this is a guy that you might have heard some of his music and didn't realize it, because he's been a songwriter and a producer for others. Matter of fact, he helped produce some things by artists like Dietrich Haddon and Tone at the time, even helping out people like Izzy. And so those who know who Izzy is, yeah, he helped out people like her. He was a producer behind the scenes for a lot of things, but then he decided to come forward more and do his own stuff. Now, this is a guy that came from a musical family, actually. Now, the reason why his real name is actually Claude Harris Jr., but there's also a time, you know, Claude Deuce was, you know, Jr., the second one. So it's a nice way of separating the two, but also made a great stage name. So with that, his mom was actually a singer with James Bignon and another group that was called, it was All God's Children. And so it was, she knew about music and dad kind of helped him whatever he wanted to do and or what he needed. So they were very much behind his things. And he even ended up becoming the minister of music at his church because his father was a pastor. So he ended up there. As a matter of fact, he's taking over his dad's church down in, I believe it is Florida. But it is one of those things where he is now a pastor himself. He was always an ordained minister while he was even singing and things, but the Lord called him to other duties. And so he went from being just a minister of music into being the full-fledged pastor of the church. So he is still very much busy, very much blessed, and still does the music thing. But he's also been doing some other duties there. So you might not hear him as much. He has come out with some later projects and helped some people out. So it's always good to see these guys still going strong, still going. And he had done a lot of independent albums, which is why it may not be a household name, but a name that some people know. So I said, hey, let's take a listen to this guy. He said, always, everybody's got talent, and the Lord uses you however he can. And speaking of using you, remember, we help you. The Lord uses us to help you throughout the night, because throughout the night, the Midnight Gospel Train will be coming your way with more great gospel music and ministries. 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And remember, you get us on the WTMR app as well. Something else you get as well? Of course, more great music by Claude Deuce.
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0: Breaking news from Louisville, Kentucky. Tonight, the city has begun the process of firing one of three officers involved in the deadly shooting of Breonna Taylor.
4: Terrible news just into us. The death of John Lewis.
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1: I need you.
0: With these tears in my eyes.
1: I need you.
0: Lord, please save us before we die. This song is your image bearer's cry.
1: I need you.

And there are the last two songs by Claude Deuce. And the first one there was called Always There. Kind of going a little old school, had that little vibe, almost like the quartet old sound. So just his versatility. He's not, you know, sometimes we forget these guys know all styles, and that's one that really displayed that. And the last song you heard there is not really a Claude Deuce song. It's called I Need Thee, but the actual performer is a gospel rapper named Big Al. And Claude Deuce worked with Big Al before, and they

collaborated on that, and you see Claude does the last parts there, giving his vocal talents to the song. And it's a nice little thing there, but it was made back in 2020, a few years ago, which is why it references the COVID and things. But it's a nice little tune there, and like I said, he was helping out some artists, so even though he's pastoring, he'll still dip into the musical realm every once in a while to help out some artists. So he knows what he's doing when he does it, as you can see. So that's the great things about him. And speaking of helping out performers and dealing with performers and family who performs, I have another artist coming up. He knows all about that because his family was way, way into performing. His dad was, his aunt was, his cousins were too, but those ladies, they had their own separate career, each of them, and they did a lot of things together. And, you know, his aunt was one that led a bunch of choirs. And even though his dad also performed a little, some songs also, well, let's just say he just knew that he was not perfect, and that he just thanks God for seeing him through his good and his bad. And he just wanted to be all that he could be. And you could just say, when all else goes, hey, you know what? You must praise the Lord. But I'll let you know more about him after our little break.

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And we're back with more of the Gospel Music Block Party. And as I said, I got another artist who knows all about music, family very much into it, aunts, cousins, and what they did. And I said, you know, he knows that all he wanted to be was one to serve the Lord, thanking God to see him through his good and his bad, and saying that, you know, we must praise. And, you know, that's always there. And if you haven't guessed from those titles, well, just say the Lord has him on the way to victory. He can tell you how to get to victory. That would be it. But yes, I'm talking about none other than Jay Moss. And if you know something about Jay Moss, you know just how much his family was very much into things. Aunt, cousins, the ladies, all four of them had their own separate careers, but they're really something on their own. But he made a mark for himself too, and that's great to see. And it's good to see that he is still in the music every once in a while. Not as strong as he used to be, but you know what? He has a lot of music that we can listen to. And hey, I say let's take a chance and listen to some of it, because he did a lot of great songs. And with that, there's not much you can say more about Jay Moss, except, you know what? Let him do his thing. And that's how come we're just going to say, take it away, Jay Moss.

0: can change that, you can win that.
1: And there we have the first three songs by Jay Moss, and they were the songs Operator, also the song No More, and the song Victory. Victory makes you think of Sesame Street, for those who know that one. It starts off with that whole, can you tell me how to get thing? And so I was thinking of Sesame Street when I think of that song. But it was a big one for him not too long ago. And as I said, Jay Moss knows something about music because his whole family was involved. His dad was Bill Moss and the Celestials. His aunt was Maddie Moss Clark. And as I said, his cousins, who ended up were the Clark sisters. And if you don't know them, shame on you. You should get to know them. Karen Clark Sheard, actually, Jay Moss helped her out with, he was a young producer helping her out with first project of hers. And he did perform with his brother, who was Bill Moss Jr., and they were the Moss brothers for a while. Then he ended up hooking up with Pajam and ended up with his own nice little musical career, being nominated for everything and just being able to produce and record a whole bunch of songs, you know. It is great to see these guys, and they were the ones that, you know, filling things in, I would say, almost after kind of like a Fred Hammonds. They were around his contemporaries, but these guys came up helping set the ground for what we call contemporary gospel music, or as they get into gospel, hip-hop, or however you want to call it. But it is, he's had a nice little career going there. And even though he's pastoring now also and doing things other than music, but he still dips in there. Every once in a while, he'll have a project that comes out, or he'll do something with helping out somebody. And it's always good because these guys still have the talent, still have the ability. And it is always great to see. And it's hard to believe that they've been there that long. He's out of Detroit, Michigan, of course, because, you know, when Moss, they all were in that Detroit area. But it's always good to see them, and you get to hear them. And you may hear more of them. Remember, you get to hear them maybe throughout the night with the Midnight Gospel Train coming your way. It's the Midnight Gospel Train. Yes, 12 midnight to 6 a.m. We're all right here, 800 on the AM dial, also on the World Wide Web at www.wtmrradio.com. 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And of course, you get us on the WTMR app as well. And something else you're going to get as well? More great music, of course, by Jay Moss.

And there we see the last two songs by Jay Moss, and they were Trust God, and also the song The Other Side of Victory. Also like the way he throws a little thing back there to Walter Hawkins, don't wait till the battle's over, you know, at the end of that song. But talented person, as I said, young guy, even helping out young cousins, getting their career started, eventually getting his career going all the way. Ended up being a major producer in the industry with the group Pajam, him and his friends that got together. And it's not bad for the guy whose actual name is James Moss, for those who did not know. Yes, the J is for James. But I like the fact that he's still going strong. As I say, still pray for them that they just keep it going, keep God first in their lives, even with the struggles and things that they have, things that he admitted to. But he also got back, got it straight with the Lord, and that's the thing we should all do. So keep praying for them that they just stay there. As I said, he's pastoring now, so hey, he still got things to do for the Lord and still got the ability to produce some pretty good songs. So don't worry, look out for him for some project that he's going to end up in or doing. So pray for them all, pray for us, pray for you. That you got to stay up all night. You may hear more Jay, you may hear more of other artists, because remember, the Midnight Gospel Train is coming your way. That is the Midnight Gospel Train, 12 midnight to 6 a.m. both on Sunday and Monday morning. More ministries, more music coming your way. 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And it all starts at 11 p.m. on a Saturday night with the Gospel Music Block Party. And yes, you have been listening to the Gospel Music Block Party. My name is Dan Murphy. Hopefully we brought you something to encourage you, to inspire you, to uplift you, to let you know that God is there with you and for you. 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
1: 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Some people can

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Come on, let's take it back to the wooden floor.

0: Hello, hello, hello. How you doing, Dante? Where you at? Where you at? Where you at? The Blood Silvers. Come on.
1: Hello, hello.
0: How you doing? How you doing?
1: I'm doing fine. How are you?
0: I haven't seen you in a while.
1: Yeah, no, you've been busy. You're always busy.
0: Oh,
1: you're always running around doing something. I can't keep up with you.
0: I know. I've been exhausted.
1: You always running around. You doing something.
0: Yeah, I'm up to something, right?
1: Always up to something. You know, I tried to catch you, and I just miss you. So you've been so busy lately.
0: Yes.
1: You're always busy.
0: Yes. You know, you could be so busy and get nothing done. You know that, right?
1: I've been there too. You know, sometimes, yeah. You just doing, and like you thinking something getting done and nothing getting done.
0: Nothing getting done. What do you think about that? Nothing.
1: That's where you're trying, and you got to, you know, that's where you just have to find a way to organize yourself to get, you know, one particular thing done. Sometimes you work on so many.

0: different projects. You're doing so many different things, and you completed nothing.
1: Wow.
0: Because you're always part of this and part of that and part of this, and you need to complete one. You got to complete the project or whatever you're on.
1: That's true.
0: Then sometimes you'll go to the next one, but you know, like you said, you're going to be busy. And all you're doing is just keeping busy and nothing's getting done.
1: Wow. I was thinking about starting this show with you and Dante. Dan and Dante?
0: Yes.
1: I need a talk show.
0: Oh, I don't know. Like, you know.
1: Yeah, start a talk show on this midnight gospel train. Come on now.
0: I don't know, because, you know, Dan's been kind of busy, too. He can't always come out.
1: But that's okay, as long as I get one of you.
0: Because one of us.
1: That's all I need, a body.
0: Well, we'll have to see. I don't know.
1: A body. Well, anyway, think about it.
0: Yeah, we can think about it.
1: Yeah.
0: So you try to keep everybody busy, too. You keep everybody busy.
1: Oh, we got to start. We got to talk a little bit. You know what I mean? I need a talk show with you and Dante.
0: Okay.
1: Y'all have to show
0: up. We'll have to see. I'm trying to get something. I don't know. We'll have to see if we can get something. I don't know.
1: All right. We're going to think about it. We got 2 weeks. That's it. Next month. Let's go live.
0: Let's see what I don't know. We'll see what we can do.
1: Yes. At midnight.
0: So you always got something going.
1: We got to do something.
0: See, that's why you're so busy. You always got something going on.
1: Yeah, new ideas. You know, you got to have an idea, you know? Do something different, you know?
0: Mm-hmm.
1: Yes.
0: Brandon, always moving. That's how come it's so hard to keep up with you.
1: Oh, yeah. That's true.
0: You're here, you're there, you're everywhere, you know?
1: Oh, yeah.
0: I know you're trying to keep things moving and keep things going. But, you know, hey, that's what the Lord gave you to do. Hey, I'm not saying stop. You know, if the Lord gave you something, hey, you know, you got to do it, you know?
1: That's the truth.
0: That's something I've learned. If the Lord gave you something, that's the thing you got to do.
1: Yes. That's going to be nice. That's right. At 12, we're going to start our talk show. Come on. God's got a blessing.
2: Everybody say that with me.
1: Yes. God's got a blessing. So I've got to come up with a name. Come on. It's going down.
0: We'll come up with something.
1: Come on.
0: You'll see if I'll see busy doing something again.
1: It's going down. Yes.
0: God's got a blessing. You're always busy. That's one thing about you.
1: Oh, always got something going. We going live. Come on now. God's got a blessing. Oh, this is going to be nice. Yes. How y'all doing out there to the audience? How y'all doing? We getting ready for something new on this midnight gospel train. I just want to thank all the listeners out there for tuning in every week. If nobody told you they love you, remember Jesus loves you. God bless. I'll be back real soon.
2: Come on. Sing this with me. Come on, say. God's got a blessing.
3: God's got a blessing.

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Right?

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I'm Debbie Edwards, the storyteller. 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

Hey, Dan, over here. Quick, over here. Oh, man, I'm glad I made it. Oh, man, it was a rough day. But I'm glad I'm here. Yeah, I'm glad you made it. You're just in time because, you know, Debbie's about to start. And, you know, Jose, I have a good message for you. I hope so, too. I'm a little tired. I need to stay up, man. I hope everything goes well. Hold on. I think it's about to start. So just got there about to start.

How can we lose with God on my side? Come on now. How can we lose with God on our side? You can't. You can't lose. No way. You're still listening to WTMR 800 AM. What's Your Story at Midnight? I just want to thank everybody who's been tuned in. Thank God for every pastor, every teacher, every prophet, every apostle, every child of God that brought the word. It was nothing but the word of God that came from the Lord. I know you've been blessed because nothing been spoken but the word of God and good gospel music. It is prayer time right before I go into the word. Oh, Heavenly Father, I come to you, Father God, in the name of your Son, Jesus Christ. Lord, I just come to thank you this morning. Thank you, Father God, for all that you have done. Thank you for being Almighty God alone. Thank you, Father God, for forgiving us for our sins, Father God, washing us with your precious blood. Thank you for the opportunity. Thank you for every door you have opened in our lives and every door you have shut, Lord. Lord, we give you all the praise and all the honor and all the glory. For everyone that's on this broadcast on What's Your Story, thank you, Father God, for each one you handpicked and sent them to the broadcast. Thank you, Father God. Because, God, I couldn't do none of this without you, Father. This is your will, Father God. I thank you. Oh, Father God, I thank you. I just thank you. I pray for everyone who's out there listening. I pray, Father God, to touch them, Father God. They need a touch from you this morning, Father God. Someone may be sick in their body, need healing, need a blessing. Oh, Father God, just touch them. Oh, Father God, heal them. You know their heart's desire, Father God. Someone need a financial blessing. Someone need food on the table. They need money to pay their bills. They got health problems. They need healing. They just need a touch from you this morning, Father God, in the name of Jesus. Oh, Father God. We just thank you, Father God, for all the things you have already done in our life, Father God. You're a mighty God. Oh, we can't thank you enough. We can't praise you enough. Just teach us to be more like you. Teach us to have a character like you, Lord. Teach us how to love and how to give, Father God, because you're a giving God. Thank you, Jesus, for all that you have done. We just thank you. And I ask you, Holy Spirit, to open up their hearts. Open up their hearts. Allow people to receive the word, receive the blessing. And Father God, use us. Use our vessel to draw men to you, Lord. In the name of Jesus. Draw them to you, Jesus. Hallelujah. Allow it to be all of you and none of me. In the name of Jesus, I thank you. In Jesus' name, amen. Amen and amen. We can go right into the word. My title this morning, God is Love. It was laid on my heart to preach the kingdom, to talk about the kingdom tonight.
And God is love. The only way for you to understand the kingdom, you got to know about a king and a kingdom. That's how you learn about God's kingdom. Because when Jesus came down here on earth, he only preached one message. And that message was the kingdom of God. He said, first seek the kingdom of God first. And we all must learn the kingdom of God, so everything else that we done learned in the Bible can fall in the proper order, the proper place.

that you learn about the Word of God is good, but you have to first seek the kingdom so you can be able to understand everything else, to learn how to talk the kingdom language, to learn how to live the kingdom, to learn the kingdom, and live, be able to live it. You can't live it if you don't know it. Well, tonight, this morning, God is love. In the first epistle of John, chapter 4, verse 8 and 16, the Apostle John teach one of the deepest true in the scriptures. God is love. It means love is part of his very nature and character. See, God is love. And that's who he is. And that's his character, and that's his nature. So his name goes with him because we're talking about God Almighty, who created the universe, who created you and I. So he is love, and he is the king of the kingdom. He's our king. And to learn the kingdom language, to learn about the kingdom, we must have the same character that he has, because he's the king. And we his children. And we belong to him. And the Bible says, put on the mind of Christ. Do you know what our normal is? Our normal is walking in the spirit, praying in the spirit. That's our normal. When God created Adam and Eve, they was in the spirit, supernatural. Everything was perfect. They weren't in the natural. They was in the supernatural. Everything is in the supernatural. And that's the spirit. God is spirit. Jesus is spirit. And we all supposed to operate in the spirit. He said, pray in the spirit, walk in the spirit. He said, if you keep your mind on me, I keep you in perfect peace. That's our normal. But when sin fell on the world, everything became the natural. Why should we supposed to stay in the spirit? So when people see us, they see God. They see Jesus. And they want what we have. And they want a change to take place in their life because they can see the love of God in us. But we can't be walking in the natural. We are a child of God and the Most High God. This is kingdom. Our normal is the supernatural. That's why he say, pray in the spirit, walk in the spirit, keep your mind on me. Everything is spirit. When you think about Jesus, he's the supernatural. Because now we are child of God. God is love. It means love is part of his very nature. John 4, 1 John 4, 8. He that loves not knoweth not God, for God is love. John is explaining that real loves come from knowing God. A person can speak religion, quote scriptures, or appear spiritual, but if there is no genuine love, something is missing in your life, spiritual, if there's no love. And 1 John 4:16, and we have know and believe the love that God have to us. God is love. And he that dwells in love dwell in God, and God in him. To live in God is to live in love. That's the kingdom. When God rules a heart, his nature begins to follow through that person. So once you become a child of God, and we're talking about children of God, and you begin

and to have a relationship with him and read his word and be obedient. It says when God rules a heart, his nature, we take on the nature of God. He's the king. Anyone that lives in the kingdom take the nature of the king. And this is kingdom language. Love become endurance of spiritual nature. Patience, forgiveness, truth, sacrifice, compassion, correction with mercy, commitment, even when it's difficult. We take on the nature of God. What did the scripture say? Put on the mind of Christ. And that's the mind of Christ. Love. We got to love our enemies in spite of. That's the nature of Jesus. We got to love. God demonstrated this love through Jesus. See, God the Father demonstrated this love through Jesus Christ, giving his life for humanity. A king reflects the nature, a kingdom reflects the nature of his king, of his king. God is king. Then the culture of his kingdom must be love. Love is not weakness. In the kingdom of God, it is divine character under the authority of the truth. God is not merely something he gives. It is who he is. It's not, God is not who he gives. This is him. He's a giver. That's why we pray. Because he's a giver. That's the character of God. That's the nature of God. And all the children of God, we're supposed to carry that same nature. If you're not a giver, what nature is you carrying? Our job is to have the same nature of our Father. Jesus Christ, he's love. How could you not give to the ministry? How you not give to the church? How you not give to people who in need? How you going to be selfish? You don't have the carrot of God. You're not putting on the nature of God. And that's the kingdom life. Yes, love gives because giving is the nature of God. John 3:16, for God so loved the world that he gave up his only begotten son. God gave up his son. That's his nature. That's who he is. Love was proved through giving. God is a giver. And we must be a giver. God is a giver. God, he gives life. God gives grace, mercy, wisdom, provision, salvation, purpose. A kingdom heart reflects the king by becoming generous. A short kingdom principle. Let me show you one of the principles of the kingdom. Because after discovering the kingdom, you got to know the principles to be able to unlock. You need the keys to unlock the doors. You know how people say, oh, I know. You don't know because you're not living it and you're not doing it. So you can't know. You just know. You just got knowledge. Head knowledge, but not doing none of this. Because if you was doing this, you would have the nature of God. You would be a giver. You would show love. And the principle, let me show you one of the principles. You should. Love is proven by what it is and what's willing to give. We're going to get ready and get into the principles real soon. No greater love have no man than this, that a man lay down his life for a friend. In the kingdom message, the scripture reveals the foundation of God's kingdom love, sacrifice, selfless
given, Jesus was showing that God's kingdom does not operate like the world system. The world system, the world teach power, pride, control. That's the world system. Selfish, being selfish. But the kingdom of God operate through love, service, sacrifice. Jesus demonstrated this kingdom by laying down his life. See, God the Father, he gave up his only begotten son, Jesus. So he gave up Jesus. And Jesus the Son, he laid his life down. He gave up something, his own life. He laid his life down for you and I. See, that's the character of God. That's the nature of God. And all the children of God are supposed to have that nature, a given nature.

Why some of us don't have that nature? We still walking around with that residue on us, being selfish, don't want to give. Your Heavenly Father saying, he said, if you give, I give back to you. But a lot of us just want to keep begging God, God, give me this, give me this, give me, asking God for all this stuff, but you don't want to give nothing. He want to bless you, but he can't bless you because you still with that residue, being selfish. Don't want to give to the house of God. Don't want to give to the ministry. Don't want to help one another out. You don't have that nature of giving, and that's the nature of God. This is the kingdom language. This is living the kingdom. But after night, after this morning, you hear me talk about the kingdom, a change about to take place. Because you want to be a child of God. You want to be obedient. You want to get in front of Jesus and say, so he can say, well done, my faithful servant. But how can he say that if you don't, if you're not walking around with his nature? With the Holy Spirit lives inside of you, a change take place in your life. You no longer want to be of the world. You hate sin. But we have to grow in God. We have to put on his nature. You have the Spirit of God, but you got to want it. You got to surrender and let it go. Allow God's nature, Jesus' nature to take place in your life. Ask yourself a question. Do you have the nature of a giver? Because God is a giver. He is love. Love is an action word. Come on now, whenever God gave up his son, and you don't want to give to no ministry, you don't want to give to the house of God, you just don't want to give, you just want to take, you don't want to share, you better check yourself. We want to have the nature of God. When people see the children of God walk down the street, Or whenever we open our mouth, just through our character, they can see there's something different about them, and I want that, what they have. We don't supposed to be in the natural. The world is in the natural. We're supposed to be in the supernatural because we got the nature of God. There's no way we can be in the natural walking around with the nature of God. Our Father is supernatural. He said, keep your mind on me. I keep you on perfect peace. That's in the spirit. Oh, yeah. He said, walk in the spirit. He said, pray in the spirit. Everything he tells us is the spirit. That's the supernatural. That's our norm. How can you tell you're a mature Christian in Christ? When you got the nature of love, you got the nature of giving, that's how you know. You mature in Christ. And if you don't have it, you better pray and ask God to work with you on that. But with that Holy Spirit that lives in inside, he done told you over and over again, but you just don't want to listen. You act like it don't matter. It matters. The nature of God, it matters. God looking for someone to stand in a gap that he can use a clean vessel, a vessel that has the nature of him. Where his spirit, where he can use that vessel and draw more people, more his children close to him. He said his heart goes out for the lost. So we got to ask him to clean us up. Lord, forgive us for not being a giver. Not to be able to walk in your nature, want to do what we want to do because we still got that residue on us.
This is the kingdom language. The nature of God. He is love. He demonstrates love to you and I all the time. Even when our messed up selves, he loves us anyway. Jesus demonstrated this kingdom by laying down his life for all of us. He did not conquer the world by force. He conquered through love and obedience to his Father. And that's the way we're supposed to be. Conquered through love and obedience to Jesus, our Father. That is why the kingdom of darkness and the system of this world is all corrupt now. The world could not stand against him. The verse also connects to the kingdom principle. What is the kingdom principles that unlock the key of love that you don't know about? Love gives. That's true love. Love gives. We just talked about it. Love serves. That's the kingdom of, that's the keys to the kingdom, the principles. Love is a sacrifice. You can do it out because you know God gonna bless you. He keep on bless you over and over. So go help this person over here. Love restore. God is love. And love gives. God gave his son, Jesus. Gave his life. In 1 John 4:8, God is love. The kingdom is built on the nature of God. On the nature, the kingdom is built on the nature of God.

talk to our Father and ask him to forgive us. Forgive us, Lord, for not giving. Forgive us for being disobedient. Forgive us with that selfish nature. We need to give more, Lord. We want all of you. We want to have the nature of you, Lord. And you gave us the Holy Spirit. You gave us a helper. We have no excuse. After you pray and talk to God, that's a one-sided conversation. But after that, open up your word, because the word of God is the mouth of God. And that's when he talked back to us. But you got to open up your word so he can talk back to you, not you doing all the talking. How would you like it if someone was just talking to you and you never get a word in? So after prayer, open up the mouth of God. Allow him to talk to you. And you can sit back and meditate on the word of God. The word changes.

people got to see the nature of God. We different. We're not no longer like the world. We got to hate sin. We got to learn how to live it. And this is the kingdom language. The nature of God. Yeah, God is love. We can't just look, quote scriptures. That ain't gonna get it. Or try to look spiritual. That ain't gonna get it either. It's your character. People can tell if you have the nature of God or not. Because they know something different about you. They can see the love of God in you. And you got to show. Oh, he said, let your light shine. God light shine through you. The Holy Spirit lives inside of us. And he want to let the light shine. And he want a relationship with you. Get to know him. Jesus didn't come down here for no religion. He came down here for a relationship. This is

Therefore, God is not a name, but rather a description of a character because of who and what he is. He alone qualified for the title of God. This total independence, God exists before all things and began his creation progress, the first producing the entire invisible world, which we also have come to know as the super and above.

God called this the invisible realm, our domain, heaven. And thus he became a king over heaven. This was the beginning of creation of the first kingdom, called the invisible kingdom of God. And this was also introduced of the concept of the kingdom. That's all he preached. Jesus, the only thing he preached was the kingdom. First seek the kingdom of God. First seek the kingdom of God.

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That's us, not in the natural. We can't be walking around with a selfish heart, not allowing God's nature to show on us so people can see something different.

0: have to pray and stay in our word so we can have his nature. There's so much to learn. But the Holy Spirit lives inside of you. He wants us to be obedient. He wants us to have a relationship with the Lord. How can we be natural with the Holy Spirit living in us? Come on now, think about it. How can you be natural with the Holy Spirit lives inside of you? He guides you. He leads you. The Bible already says that we no longer our own. We belong to him. So how can you be natural? There's no way. You're supernatural. And we got to learn and grow in Christ. Pray and tell him to cut some of that old residue off in you so you can have the nature of God. I just want to thank everybody who is listening. And if you want the nature of God, if you want to be a child of God, and if you're going through something in your life right now, and you don't know God, and you haven't been living a kingdom life, and you've been just living in a world doing whatever you want to do, say this prayer after me. Because God wants to change your life. He want to heal you. He want a relationship with you. He want to save your family, your children. He wants you to be able to preach the gospel, to talk about him, but you got to get to know him first. You got to get to know him first. He knows your heart. He knows everything you've been through. But he loves you. He loves you. He don't want you to perish. He wants you with him. But there's only one way into the kingdom of God. You got to go through Jesus. And the Holy Spirit is drawing you into the kingdom of God right now. That's why you hear my voice. That's why you hear this message, because this message is for you. You're the only one know what you're going through. You and Jesus. He knows everything. He see all. He know what you go. He know what's going on in your life. He know you've been struggling. He know you've been on drugs. He know you in this bad relationship, bad marriage. He know you don't have the finances that you need. He know you're trying to open up a church. He know everything about you. He know everything. But he needs you to just constantly keep talking to him. And keep your eyes on him. See, we got to suffer. You got to go through. Jesus went through. With this radio ministry, I go through. It's like a thorn on my side. And I said, Lord, it felt like it was a thorn on my side. He said, I got to keep you close to me. It's like an anchor. You know, he keeps me close to him. He said, because if I didn't have this anchor with you close to me, you'd be all over the place. But I need to keep you close to me, my daughter. I need to keep you close to me, my son. I don't know who he's talking to out there. But it's like he got an anchor. You can't move. Everywhere you go, he's right there. You have no desire. He's changed everything. You want to go here. Oh, you're not going over there. You're going over here. So when we say them prayers, Lord, walk with me. Lord, teach me. All them prayers, oh, he answered the prayers now. Because you're talking about him. And all them gifts you asked him for, from him, he want to give you those gifts. Them gifts you've been praying for. Lord, order my steps. Oh, he'll give you the Lord, I want to eat wisdom. Lord, fill my belly up with the word of God. teach me how to forgive. He's listening. Because everything that you asked him for in his name, he want to give it to you. Remember what I said, God is love. And if you want to be in the kingdom, say this prayer after me. And this is an instant miracle that takes place instantly. This is the miracle that I know that takes place instantly. Because it did for me, and he endured for you. And once you become a child of God, you inherit the same benefits that I have. You have them too. Because now you're a child of God. But if you want him to heal your children, you want to bring your children, he got to bring you in first. This is why you're hearing this message. Repeat after me. Oh, Heavenly Father, forgive me for my sins. Lord, I'm a sinner. Lord, I believe that you died on the cross for my sins. Lord, I repent for my sins, Lord. Wash me with your precious blood. Write my name in the Lamb Book of Life, Lord. Lord, change my life. Wash me with your precious blood, Lord. I believe that you died on the cross for my sins. You are Lord and Savior of my life. And I thank you for saving my soul. And if you just said that after me, that prayer right there, begin to praise him and raise your hands up, because now you are a child of God, of the Most High God. Begin to pray. Get you a Bible so you can open up the mouth of God. So you can be able to, he can talk back to you and find a Bible teaching church and keep praying for God to show you what church, where you want me to go, Lord. And don't forget, pray, but read your word. And he will show you, because the Holy Spirit lives in the inside and he's the greatest teacher of all. And he's going to guide you and lead you where you need to go. I remember when I first started, and I'm going to tell you, only thing I knew that God was real. And God, you know, everybody goes down different paths. And God sent me to the radio ministry. And I was a babe. And I was with all these pastors and preachers that knew the word, and I didn't know the word. Only thing I knew, that God was real. That's all I knew. And I had a testimony, how he saved me and delivered me. That's all I had. But that's the first step, the knowing that he's real. And then I began to pray and ask God to show me. I want to learn more of you, Lord. And he took me to a Bible teaching church. And I began to get into the Bible Institute to learn the word. You have to stay in the word. You got to keep learning. You'll never know all of God, the mind of God. And we got to keep growing. And he have to teach you how to forgive. And you can't do it on your own. You need Almighty God. You need the Holy Spirit. So now you're a child of God. And blessings going to come your way. And you still going to go through at times. But that's how he molds us and shapes us when we go through. Because he got to train us so he can use us for his glory. But remember that God is love. is his nature. And it's going to be your nature. Your nature is God. Is God is love. You put on the same nature as God, and you're going to learn it in a word. Putting on the mind of Christ. I just want to thank everyone who was tuned in and everyone that was listening. Remember, if nobody tell you today that they love you, remember that Jesus loves you. Amen.
1: 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He changed my life. And now I'm free. Jermaine is coming at this time.

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Praise the Lord. The Bible says, let everything that hath breath praise the Lord. Some of you are facing all sorts of things, but I want you right now in this song to realize that as we praise God, the Bible says with joy, we draw water from the wells of salvation. And in simple faith, if you just reach out and touch him, he's walking all up and down these aisles right now. And as that woman that had the issue of blood, she said, I believe if I'll just touch the hem of his garment, I'll be made whole. I want you right now in simple childlike faith to slip up your hand, regardless of what problem you face, and praise his name, and he'll minister to you. Just in these short few moments, everybody, lift your hand.

those of you that have searched through Krishna for the Baha'i faith, or just searching through philosophy and religion. Religion is merely man's search for God. But we're speaking about a relationship. And we want to let you know that there are thousands here tonight that have found the answer to life. And I want everybody to say who this answer is. What is his name? Say it again, Jesus. There's power in the name of Jesus. There's healing in the name of Jesus. There's salvation in the name of Jesus. The Bible says that demons tremble at the sound of that name. Jesus. My sweet Rose of Sharon.

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2: There is an outpouring of the Holy Spirit at Faith Love Outreach Church, located at 1630 Germantown Avenue in Philadelphia, Pennsylvania. 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

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God bless.

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And there's something about walking with him, hallelujah. 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

Would you welcome Miss Jackie Verdell? 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

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The number is 267-210-6947. Just answer the call. Come on.

You already know who's calling. Because God done already told you to come on, just make that call. Because that's your assignment. Because God already called you. The word is in your belly. So it's time to spread it across the nation. Just sitting in your church waiting for a day to preach is not going to get it. When you can get on a radio ministry and preach the word, it's affordable rates all around the country every week. It might be night here, but it's day somewhere else. Come on.

tonight. Cause it up from every nation. They on their way to the great carnation. Coming from the north, south, east, and west.

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Can do. I'd like for somebody to come and help me down here, please. I don't know about you today, but being with this Roberta Martin in 1958, we recorded this song.

Get your neighbor by the hand and let's go to the throne of grace together. Lord, you said any two of us agreeing as touching anything we should ask, whatsoever we bind on earth would be bound in heaven. And whatsoever we loose on earth would be loosed in heaven. And whatsoever we ask would be granted of our Father which is in heaven. For where there are two or more gathered together, there am I in the midst of them. Lord God, in the name of Jesus, we pray that the enemy might be bound. Every ungodly spirit, those that are tormenting, those that are oppressing, those that are using means of infirmities, sickness and disease, those that are preying upon the weaknesses of individuals. In the name of Jesus, we take authority over every ungodly spirit. Satan, you come to steal, you come to kill, you come to bind, you come to confuse. The Lord God rebuke you. The blood of Jesus Christ is against you. And in the name of Jesus, I adjure you to loose God's property. Get your dirty hands off of God's people. In the matchless name of Jesus, Lord God, convict and save every sinner. Reclaim every backslider. Edify every child of God. In the matchless name of Jesus, the glory and the honor and the praises shall be thine. Those that are sick and shut in, those in the hospital that can't be here tonight, those that are burdened because they've lost a loved one, Lord, may the Holy Spirit minister to them. In the matchless name of Jesus. Now let your word come forth and find its mark in every heart and revolutionize lives. In Jesus' mighty name, amen. God bless you. You may be seated. If you have your Bibles handy, turn with us to Revelation chapter 19. We want to talk to you about the judgment of God. We hear so much about God being a good God, and He is. We hear so much about the blessings of God, and they are a reality. We hear so much about the goodness of God, and that's a fact. But there's another side of God, and we need to know the whole story. There are people who are searching for answers and solutions in material things. And they are the people that the false prophets appeal to. God got it, you can get it. That's more than a song, that's an appeal by so-called preachers who want to gain access to you and control you. It's one thing to believe God for things. It's another thing to believe God to be all that you can be. That's a phrase by the military, but I lack it. Uncle Sam wants you to be all that you can be if you're going to be a soldier on the battlefield. And certainly God wants us to be all that we can be. And not only does He want us to be all

0: can be. He makes it possible. I can do all things through Christ which strengtheneth me. And the first and most important thing for us as believers is to determine to be holy, because we are serving a holy God. And God is not a lukewarm, moth back, sometime up, sometime down creature. God is God, and He's God wherever you are, at all times, under all circumstances, in all conditions. And while He's good, and while He's merciful, and while His grace is sufficient, there comes a time when He judges people. Let us look at the judgment of God as it relates to a particular future city from the 19th chapter of Revelation. And after these things, I heard a great voice of multitude, of much people in heaven, saying, Alleluia, salvation and glory and honor and power unto the Lord our God. For true and righteous are His judgments, for He hath judged the great whore, which did corrupt the earth with her fornication, and hath avenged the blood of His servant at her hand. Here we find Babylon being judged. We find, first of all, the multitude of saints in heaven, and possibly some of those people who had to be corrected by God on the planet Earth. And how often we question God about certain things that occur in our lives. We find them now in heaven realizing that God is not only just a good God, but God is righteous. And everything that He does is right. And we find the city Babylon, not the mystical Babylon in the 17th chapter of Revelation. This is a commercial city, a city of merchandise, of all of the wealth that the hearts of men desire, all of the material pleasures, all of the material goods that the hearts of men can desire will be found in this commercial center called Babylon, a future city that will be erected and be established and have everything that the nations around the world desire. And there are going to be nations and representatives from nations in and out of Babylon. This again is not the mystical Babylon. This is not religious Babylon. This is a natural city that be erected. And then, of course, it's not the Babylon of ancient times that was destroyed, which has left remnants there even today. But this is a future Babylon. But I think we need to get a lesson from this great city, that the material things that they embrace, the silver, the gold, everything that the world needs that would make them happy and contented from a material standpoint resided in Babylon. Now, Babylon is not going to be a godly city. It's going to be established by men who do not believe in the true and living God. Idolatry is going to be the order of the day. They're going to be religious about things. And the lesson we need to get from this is simply to remember that God has called us out to bring us in, and we are not to be excessively concerned about things. We're not to build our hope upon things. We're not to be happy and rejoice in things. use whatever the Lord bless us with, and God has provided all that we need for time and eternity. Use whatever the Lord bless us with, but don't become so excited about things. Don't be so vain that you have to have a whole lot of things to make you happy and make you feel secure and successful. You can have all kinds of security from a worldly standpoint. You can have a bank account that you think will never be lost, that you can purchase everything that you need. But if you don't have Jesus Christ, I mean, if you don't make him Lord of your life. It's one thing to talk about Jesus, to preach about Jesus, to sing about Jesus, to shout about Jesus. It's something else to make Jesus Christ Lord of your life. Babylon will not honor Jesus Christ. The things, the material things of this world is going to be their God. And here the saints are in heaven now, and they are recognizing and glorifying and praising God and saying hallelujah to God, for he has destroyed the great whore Babylon. They finally come to the realization that materialism is not what God is all about. And they are so glad that they have escaped it. And now they look back at what is occurring in the material world, and they see God destroying this city. And it's not a matter of weeks or days. It's a matter of hours that this great city, this great whore, is going to be set on fire and burned out and destroyed. God has a plan for all humanity. And if we as individuals, or if we collectively walk in the light that God has given us, what light are we talking about? Not worldly light, not worldly wisdom or worldly knowledge, but the knowledge of God. And the reason God gives us the word that we might come to know him, he wants to reveal himself to us. And he wants to reveal his will for us. God's will is ever good. But beloved, if you are not making God's will your greatest concern, then the enemy can slip in and deceive you. The judgment of God comes to destroy Babylon. And if your little world is crumbling because you have not acknowledged God in all of your ways, you have not established your priorities along kingdom lines, it's because God is trying to send you a message. The message is going to be too late for Babylon. They won't hear. They are going to be destroyed totally. Babylon is going to be destroyed totally. And I'm saying to you, beloveds, don't play games with your soul. Your soul is all that you have. You may not have the luxuries. And as we look back on the 80s, we see that the rich has gotten richer and the poor has gotten poorer. We see because of the previous administration, there has been a tendency to ignore the poor people. But let me say to you, beloveds, though you are poor, you have what the world needs. Babylon is going to be rich and going to be famous and going to have all of the material things that some people are now lusting after. But suddenly, Babylon is going to be judged and destroyed. Don't fret yourself because you're poor. Ask God, live godly, and ask God to meet your needs, but you focus on him. Focus on your source, the one that supplies your every need. Don't get so caught up and don't become so discouraged because you're poor. And the richest country in the world is America. And we are losing the battle in the area of services for the poor and the average human being. Don't let anybody tell you that the homeless people are just lazy. And they are out there because they don't want to work. Don't let somebody tell you that, well, look at all the ads in the papers for jobs. A lot of these people are working. They cannot afford the high cost of living. And that's why a lot of them are in shelters. So the poor are getting poor and the rich are getting richer. But let me tell you something, beloved. It doesn't make any difference how poor you are. If you are centering your attention on Jesus Christ, Jesus said, I'm anointed of God to preach the gospel to the poor. And the gospel is good news. Babylon wanted no part of the gospel because they wanted the gods of this world to be their God. And as a result, they wound up being suddenly, totally destroyed. Turn with us now, if you will, as we look farther at the judgments of God as it relate to works. As it relate to works. Romans chapter 14, beginning at the 10th verse. Romans chapter 14, beginning at verse 10. Are you with me? But why dost thou judge thy brother? Or why dost thou set at naught thy brother? For we shall all stand before the judgment seat of Christ. For it is written, as I live, saith the Lord, every knee shall bow to me, and every tongue shall confess to God. So then every one of us shall give account of himself to God. Life in Christ is so precious. And time is fleeting. There is no time for us to look at anybody else and judge them. It's going to take all of our time to keep ourselves in proper position in God. And that's a trick of the devil, to get you thinking that you have it all together, but Sister so-and-so doesn't. A brother so-and-so doesn't. You become self-righteous when you start to judging other people because they don't shout like you shout. They don't dance like you dance. They don't say amen as loud as you do. They do not give the emotional expression that you give. So they are not as spiritual as you are. There's no time for judging. You see, since we all are going to be judged, there's no room for us to judge anybody else. We all are going to have to appear before the judgment seat of Christ. And beloveds, there's more to being a child of God than just being a church member. You hear me? We're going to be judged according to our works. What kind of works are you producing? And you do not work to earn salvation. By the grace of God, we're saved. But we're saved to perform good works. And good works will so fully occupy our time that we won't have time to judge somebody else. I don't like so-and-so because I don't know, there's just something about them. Well, you better like them. If you're sitting in the church with people and you can't get along with them and you don't like them, you've got a problem. Because you are judging them, and because you are judging them, you're putting yourself in a position to be judged. If you are stronger than somebody else, then so be it. But let God use you in a spirit of humility to make you a leaning post for them. I don't mean to let people take advantage of you. But the strong, the Bible said, the strong must bear the infirmities of the weak. Instead of judging people, you encourage them. You minister to them. You strengthen them. Bless God, when you stump your foot, you don't get a hammer in your hand and finish the job. If you stump your toe and if you stump it bad enough, you're going to get down someplace and take it in your hand and try to nurture it. God is looking for good works. And good works emanates from a good heart. The Lord said a bad tree cannot bring forth good fruit. And a good tree cannot bring forth bad fruit. And by their fruit you shall know them. You see, people look at us and And sometimes they get an impression that we are so super, we are so spiritual, we are so on top of everything. Honey, when we get to heaven, everybody's going to be on the same level. You hear me? Ain't going to be no big eyes and little U's when we get before the Lord. So let's think about doing now what we want God to consider when he judges us, when we stand before the judgment seat of Christ. Let's look at 2 Corinthians 5, 9, 13. Are you with me? Wherefore, we labor, work, that whether present or absent, we may be accepted of him. In other words, don't think just because you, in the eyes of man, are respected and looked up to as a particular type of minister or believer. Every believer is a minister. And every believer have a responsibility. God has placed a fivefold ministry in the body for the edification of the body, to develop and mature the body of Christ. What for? For the work of the ministry. So every believer, as far as God is concerned, one believer is not, because he have a particular assignment in the body, is not greater than another. Doing what God chose you to do, doing what God has laid upon your heart to do, but do it to the glory of Jesus Christ. It doesn't make any difference if people know it or not. It don't make any difference if you don't get any recognition, if people don't recognize you. And sometimes I'm so embarrassed. You know, if I could change my appearance or something so people wouldn't recognize me. It's not a fact of recognition that concerns the child of God that really loved the Lord. If you're doing what you're doing to the glory of God, forget about the titles. Forget about the certificates. Forget about the fame. Forget about the recognition. If you're doing it to the glory of God, then you're not looking for recognition. You're not looking for pats on the back. You're not looking for people to say good things about you. You're not looking to be called up here to gain some kind of fame or recognition. We must do it to the glory of God. And I think that has been one of the fallacies of church leadership today. There's a tendency to put certain people on a pedestal because they have certain gifts and certain talents, and they're making certain contribution to the church, or they're giving more money than somebody else. As far as God is concerned, whatever we do, little or much, if it's what he has chosen us to do, David said, I'd rather be a doorkeeper. If it's just keeping the door, keep that door. Bless God. Like it was your personal baby. The doorkeeper ought to keep the door so people come in just to see them keeping the door. I believe ushers ought to deal with people in such a way that they want to come to church just to see that usher. They ought to have such pleasant personality. The Spirit of God should be flowing from them. It's not the position that you have, it's what you do with what you have, and the way you handle what you have to the glory of Jesus Christ. We're going to have to stand before God if God give you an assignment and you don't tear it out. You're going to suffer loss. Judgment according to works. But we must all appear before the judgment seat of Christ, that everyone may receive the thing done in his body according to that he hath done, whether it be good or bad. Knowing therefore the terror of the Lord, we persuade men, but we are made manifest unto God. And I trust also are made manifest in your conscience. In other words, the true ministry in the true body of Christ do not appeal to people by putting up a front They do not appeal to people on the basis of appearance, on the basis of articulation. I can sit and listen at the Word of God all day long, but when you start to get into entertainment, count me out. I want to hear from God. I want to hear what the Word is saying, and I don't need some sophisticated individual talking over my head, taking the scriptures out of context, and making it mean something that I don't even understand what he's talking about. The Word of God is sufficient. And Paul said, knowing the terror of God, knowing the awesome consequences of being out of God's will, knowing the awesome power of God as it relates to judgment, we constrain men, not by our ability to articulate, not by our wisdom, not by our knowledge, not by our skills, but by the anointing of the Holy Spirit. But we allow the Holy Spirit to use us. We don't try to use him to impress people, to entertain people, or to amuse people. Because you see, the most awesome responsibility in the world rests upon the shoulders of the believers. You are the light of the world, and especially preachers. I get sick of these preachers who run around and want everybody to think that they're the biggest thing in town. The most sickening thing in the world is to see a preacher trying to gain fame and recognition, looking for self-exaltation. Paul said, we persuade men because we know the terror. Beloved, when you think of the fact that men outside of the body of Christ is going to spend eternity in hell, and you do not have enough compassion for people to forget about your pride, to ignore your vanity, and put yourself on the line, and stay before God in fasting and praying and studying and meditating in the Word to share God's Word with people. If you're afraid to tell people the truth, honey, you need to go back to the altar and get right with God. Because the whole purpose of the body of Christ is to be shining lights in this dark age. The whole purpose of the ministry of Christ is to bring people out of darkness into the marvelous light. Let's continue from verse 13. For whether we be beside ourselves, it is to God. Or whether we be sober, it is for your cause. In other words, if it appeared to you that I'm a fanatic because I put all that I have into what I'm doing, if it appears to you that it doesn't take all of that, if it appears to you that I'm going beyond the norm and you just don't see the need for that, remember one thing. First of all, my concern, says the Apostle Paul, is for your soul. My concern is that you don't miss the mark. My concern is to make you aware, to appeal to your conscience and let you know that right is right and wrong is wrong, and God is going to judge wrong. And you're going to have to appear before the judgment seat of Christ. Don't think just because you're in the church that that's sufficient. You're in the church, you're in the body of Christ to function. God gave us eyes because he wanted us to see. He gave us ears because he wanted us to hear. He gave us feet because he wanted us to walk. He gave us hands because he wanted us to use them. And the Apostle Paul styled the body of Christ in the 12th chapter of 1 Corinthians as members of the body. We are all members of another. We are one together. And while one might have what is considered a lowly position, nobody has a high position, because we are all doing what we're doing to the glory of Jesus Christ. And he's the one that's going to judge us. He's the one that we're going to have to stand before in the judgment, in the day of judgment. So saints of God, I trust that you will not make a new resolution this year, but I pray that you will make up your mind to do what we have been trying to get you to do all of these years, get involved. There are tremendous needs of the family of Christ, even in this local congregation. There are people who are shut in, and there's only a few people going in to minister to them. But let one of those non-working people have a tragedy, or have a death, or have a great financial need. They want everybody to come to their rescue. I'm saying to you, being in the body of Christ affords us the opportunity to be useful, to be used by the Lord. God has called us to labor. And one of the greatest needs in this church and in any body of Christ is to be a living witness in this dark world. And if there was ever a time when we needed to witness, take a leap from the Soul Patrol. Here's a group of people that goes out and tell people that Jesus Christ is the answer. Taking tracts. Take a leap from the people that goes out on Tuesdays and Thursdays to witness. Every project in this city has been witnessed to by believers in deliverance. And people wonder, what is it about deliverance? There are people in deliverance who have a sense of responsibility. But there are also people in deliverance are saying, in essence, let him do it. Let her do it. Until something happened to them, and then they want everybody to do it. So God is going to judge us according to our works. We all are going to have to stand before the judgment seat of Christ. Pastor Smith may not ever know what you're doing, but God knows. And the time is going to come when everybody is going to know. Because you and I alike are going to have to stand before God and hear what thus saith the Lord. God is going to judge us according to the deeds that's done in the body, whether they be good or whether they be bad. Amen. Turn with us now to 1 Peter. 1 Peter chapter 4. 1 Peter chapter 4. And we want you to recognize the fact that God didn't call you out of darkness just so you could have a better life. God has given you eternal life. But responsibility comes with that gift of eternal life. You're the only channel that God have on the planet Earth to use. And beloved, if there was ever a time, and you know, I'm not here to enthuse you tonight or to make you feel good. I'm here to teach you, and you need to know what God's will is for your life. You can't make excuses. Oh, I didn't go to school. I didn't get education. I don't have the faith. There's no such thing that you can't do what God called you to do. And you know what God called you to do. He said, you are living witnesses. You shall be witnesses unto me. All right, from 1 Peter chapter 4, beginning at the 17th verse, we find the following. For the time is come that judgment must begin at the house of God. And if it first began at us, what shall the end be of them that obey not the gospel of God? If God is going to judge the saints, how much more is he going to judge sinners? What is the Apostle Peter saying here? Peter is saying, in essence, you can't hide behind the fact that you're a member of the church. While the preacher may not know, maybe your best friend don't know, maybe your family don't know what's going on in that house that you live in, but God knows. You can't hide from God. And he has the perfect recording secretary. You're talking about a computer. You never have to change the software. He knows your thoughts before you think them. And when you keep thinking them, He's trying to warn you to stop thinking that way, because if you keep thinking it, you're going to do it. You've got to turn it off and gird up the loins of your mind and make your mind a channel for God's thoughts. If you don't, the devil is going to play havoc with you. And God is saying through the Apostle Peter here that judgment is going to begin at the house of God. In other words, if God's children sin, God is saying he's going to judge them. And if he judge you and you repent, you're restored. Don't let anybody tell you once in Christ, never out. Don't you buy that garbage that all of your sin, past, present, and future, is under the blood. Don't be no fool, neighbor. John said, if we walk in the light, if we change our lifestyle to comply with God's word, thy word is a lamp unto my feet and a light unto my pathway. And if you change your lifestyle and live according to God's word, then if you sin, you have an advocate with the Father. But if you confess your sin, God is faithful and just to forgive you for your sin. So God is saying, I'm going to judge you. He will spank you. He'll lay the wood on you. He'll put the belt on you. And nobody is going to help you. The doctor can't help you, and the lawyer can't help you, and the politician can't help you, and the preacher can't be found, and the prayer chain don't answer anymore. And the false prophet came to town, but he left before you could get to him. You're in trouble. God said, I'm going to judge you. And if you are going through and you've done everything that you can do and you're saying, Lord, help me, Lord, forgive me, Lord. You know what you need to do? You need to acknowledge that thing before God. Stop trying to get God to do what you have to do. Repent of that thing. Change your mind about it. Come clean with God about it and get it out of your life and let the Lord get you back in fellowship. God will judge you. He will chastise you because he loves you. And if God chastise us who he loves, who belong to him, who says to him, Daddy, by the power of the Holy Spirit, Abba, Father, that's what it means, Daddy, by the Holy Spirit indwelling us. And if he does that to us, surely the wicked haven't got a chance. Obey not the gospel of God, for the time is come that judgment must begin at the house of God. And if it first began at us, what shall the end be of them that obey not the gospel of God? And if the righteous scarcely be saved, where shall the ungodly and the sinner appear? Where shall the sinner appear? Who is a sinner? There are people in churches who are sinners. People are preaching who are sinners. You know what a sinner is? A sinner is somebody who has never repented, who has never given up their sin. And sinners sometimes come to the altar and shed crocodile tears and go right back and do the same thing. I'm reminded of a young man years ago when we was on 17th Street. He came up from the South and moved up here with his family and lived here in Philadelphia until he was stabbed to death on the streets of North Philadelphia. I ministered to him down South, and I seen him come into service, and he was ministered to, and he started shaking all over and crying and shedding crocodile tears and go right back and do the same thing. He did the same thing on 17th Street. He kept that up, living a lie, coming into the services, shedding tears, shaking, falling out, trembling. Honey, it don't mean nothing, you hear me? Until you really give it up. Repentance means to change your mind. You change your mind about God. You change your mind about your sin. You change your mind about the devil, about demons, about hell, about heaven. And you cannot know God and still practice sin. Maybe you know about him. But honey, God wants you to know him. Turn with me to a passage of scripture that comes to mind, the 17th chapter of St. John. God wants you to know him, and he wants you to act upon his instruction. Chapter 17, St. John chapter 17, these words spake Jesus and lifted up his eyes to heaven and said, Father, the hour is come. Glorify thy Son, that thy Son also may glorify thee, as thou hast given him power over all flesh, that he should give eternal life to as many as thou hast given him. And this is life eternal, that they might know thee, the only true God, and Jesus Christ, whom thou hast sent. It's one thing to know about him. It's something else to know him. And the Word reveals him. The Word makes him known. And the Holy Spirit gives the confirmation. And that's why the gospel of Jesus Christ is such a potent power, because it is Spirit given, Spirit revealed, Spirit anointed, and by the Holy Spirit, it pricks our heart. Now, when we are convinced, when we are convicted, if we at that point do more than just feel sorry momentarily for our sin, if we will repent of our sin, that means that you turn around. That means that you change your mind. Until you change your mind, all of your weeping, all of your crying, all of your foaming at the mouth, all of your falling out don't mean nothing until you change your mind. That's what the word repent means. It means to change your mind. Let's look at two more passages of scripture before we close. Jude chapter 14, Jude verses 14 and 15. Jude verses 14 and 15. Are you with me? And Enoch also, the seventh from Adam, prophesied of these, saying, Behold, the Lord cometh with 10,000 of his saints. These are the people that rejoices in the 19th chapter of Revelation in the presence of God when he judged the great whore. The saints of God who has departed and gone to heaven, who has abandoned these natural decaying bodies, and who has now received their glorified bodies, and they're coming back with Jesus, or rather they're coming back with Jesus to claim their glorified bodies and live with him, to execute judgment upon all, and to convince all that are ungodly among them of all their ungodly deeds which they have ungodly committed, and of all their hard speeches which ungodly sinners have spoken against him. You see, when people complain about you because you live godly, they're complaining about God. They're saying things about God. And if they continue to do that, God said, Jude said here that the time is going to come when they are going to be judged. You pray for them now. But beloveds, when the final judgment comes, there won't be a tear shedded for them. The new heaven and the new earth is going to be so perfect. And we are going to be so complete in him until there won't be any sorrow. Now is the time to sorrow for the wicked. What's going to happen? What is going to happen to people who are out of Christ? Revelation chapter 20. We've seen the judgment according to works. We've seen the judgment of an ungodly, idolatrous, adulterous city. We've seen the judgments of the saints of God. What's going to happen to the ungodly? We've just seen. But to reinforce that, let's look further at the final phase of that, the results of that judgment. Beginning at verse 11, Revelation chapter 20. Are you with me? And I saw a great white throne, and him that sat on it, from whose face the earth and the heavens fled away. And there was found no place for them. And I saw the dead, small and great, stand before God. And the books were open, and another book was open, which is the book of life. And the dead were judged out of those things which were written in the books, according to their works. Note, works is important. And the sea gave up the dead which were in it, and death and hell delivered up the dead which were in them. And they were judged, every man, according to their works. And death and hell were cast into the lake of fire. This is the second death. And whosoever was not found written in the book of life was cast into the lake of fire. How do we get in the book of life? How do we escape the judgment of God? Here we find that nobody is going to escape. There are people who the devil has told that, you know, go ahead and end it all. And I've talked with people recently who had allowed the devil to talk to them and tell them if they just committed suicide, it would all be over. Committing suicide is not the answer, honey. There's just no way you're going to get away from God. Every living soul is going to have to face God. God said every knee shall bow and every tongue confess to the deeds in the body, that's done in the body. There's no escape. There's only one solution. And people are telling people that the grave is hell. Not so. We see here that hell and death are going to give up their dead, and they are going to be cast into a lake. Honey, it's bad enough to be in hell. But when hell says, I can't hold you no longer, and hell give you up, it's bad enough to have to be in death. But when death opened up and said, be gone, you can't stay here. Lord, have mercy. And there's a lake of fire waiting for you. Honey, and that's not just for a few years. That's forever. That's forever and ever and ever. And let me tell you something, people. People that are lost, who go to hell, when the saints die, they go to paradise. Paul said, for the believers to be absent from the body is to be present with the Lord. It's not a long, drawn-out process. You don't have to wait a million light years. Absent from the body, present with the Lord. God's headquarters, paradise, was moved from the heart of the earth to the third heavens. That's where the saints go, to wait the return of Jesus Christ when he come back to rapture the church, to reclaim those bodies that they lived in. Then they're going to stand before the Lord Jesus Christ after the rapture to be judged according to the deeds that was done in that body, whether it's good or bad. Okay? So be about your Father's work, saints. Don't judge people. Be careful what you think and what you say about people. Be careful of your attitude toward people, because God has given you more, and the more he gives you, the more he expects of you. There isn't going to be any excuse. You can talk to the pastor or the counselor, and you can tell them all kind of things, but you're going to tell God like it is. Amen. Ain't gonna be no getting by God. Then, on the other hand, those who have been found written in the first book, that's the book of life. when the apostles went out and came back boasting to Jesus about the devils being subject to them through his name, he said, don't you rejoice in that. I beheld Satan when he fell from heaven as lightning. But you rejoice in that your name is written down in the Lamb's book of life. That's the first book that's going to be open. And if your name is found in the book, you're safe, honey. Maybe you've abandoned that body and you've been waiting in heaven for ages and ages for Jesus to come back to raise the dead in Christ. But it doesn't matter, because your name is written down. And if your name is written down, honey, you're in business. You're in business forever and ever and ever. But honey, make sure that you get to that place here. Don't take no chances, because it's too important. Now, the second book that's going to be open, that's the book that's going to condemn the wicked. The wicked, let's see them. They're out of the body. They're in hell. But hell's going to give them up. Death is going to give them up. They're going to stand before God to be judged. And God is going to give them a body. They're going to have a body, an eternal body, but it won't be a glorified body. It will be a body that they will live in forever and ever. You see, without a body, they're not going to be punished. But the sin that they committed in that body is the sin that's going to send them to hell and send them to the grave, send them to eternal damnation and send them to the lake of fire. In that body, they're going to spend all eternal ages in that body. When people die, they are conscious. The body isn't conscious, but they're conscious. They're either conscious in heaven or they're conscious in hell. How do I know? Because the rich man, when he died, the Bible said he lifted up his eyes in hell. And he said, Father Abraham, dip your fingers in some water and cool my parching tongue, for I'm tormented in these flames. So hell is a place of torment. And if that wasn't bad enough, hell is going to give you up and you're going to go into the lake that burned with brimstone and fire. And that body, that you're going to reclaim that body, that's has just like the saints are going to reclaim their body, but it's going to be a glorified body. You're going to reclaim your body if you're out of Christ, and it's going to be a body that you're going to burn forever and ever. Did you ever burn your finger on the stove? Did you ever try to take a light bulb out and it burned you? Honey, that is nothing. You can put some soap on it, put some butter on it, and it'll soon stop burning. But there isn't going to be anybody that to minister to you. The other thing about living eternally in hell, you're going to remember every time you was preached to. You're going to remember every time you was witnessed to. Every time you rejected the gospel, every time you rejected Christ, every ungodly thing that you've said and done is going to be going over in your mind while you're burning, while you're sizzling in the flame. What do we do? What can we do to avoid this? Thank you. What can people do to avoid eternal punishment and eternal damnation? What does church people do to avoid being judged harshly by God? Neighbor, nobody's going to get away with anything before God. Now, you can fool the preacher. You can fool the board. You can fool your friends. You can fool your loved ones. You can fool your enemies. But you can't fool God. Get busy doing what God has chosen you to do, not to receive a pat on the back or recognition, or not to feel good about yourself or what you do, but do it to the glory of God. Then when you stand before God, you won't have to stand there trembling. And believe me, there isn't going to be any half-hearted processes there. It's going to be precise and right to the point. Ben Smith, what did you do such and such a day? Why did you do? Everybody is going to have to face God and give an account for the deeds that's done in the body. And all of you people who are running around here trying to make people think that you're great because you've been to some of these institutions and you have a little piece of paper and you have a name and people recognize you and you have a title, you better forget it. You better forget it and do what you're doing to bring glory and honor to Jesus Christ, because you're going to give an account for it. How do the wicked overcome or avoid suffering for their ungodly deeds, their ungodly attitude, their ungodly thoughts, their ungodly disposition? What can they do? From Acts chapter 17. Acts chapter 17, verses 30 and 31. I think sometime we need to just sit and think and reminisce on what our position in God is and what God requires of us. Are you with me? Verses 31 and 32 reads as followers. Because he hath appointed a day in the which he will judge the world in righteousness by that man whom he hath ordained, Jesus Christ, whereof he hath given assurance unto all men in that he hath raised him from the dead. What is the purpose of the gospel? To cause people to repent. Note, to give you a further and a better insight into what God is saying here, let's back up a little bit to the 26th verse and read down. And hath made of one blood all nations of men for to dwell on the face of the earth, and hath determined the times before appointed and the bounds of their habitation, that they should seek the Lord, if happily they might feel after him and find him, though they be not far from every, though he be not far from every one of us. For in him we live and move and have our being. As certain also of you, your own poets rather, have said, for we are also his offsprings. For as much as then as we are the offsprings of God, we ought not to think that the Godhead is like unto gold or silver or stone graven by art and man's devices. The time of ignorance God winked at, but now commandeth all men everywhere to repent. God is simply saying there was a time when people, we especially, the Gentiles, the non-Jews, had no God. We were idolaters, idol God. Anything that become between you and Jesus Christ becomes your idol. Anything that take the place of Christ in your life becomes your idol. These people that Paul was talking to here was a sophisticated society. They believed in Diana,
1: the goddess that fell from heaven. That was only one of their gods. They had many gods, all kinds of gods. And Paul saw them worshiping their idol gods and selected one particular god that had an inscription, the unknown God. And Paul says, I know him. He's the God in whom we move, we live, and we have our beings. He's the one that created

and died and rose again, if he had not risen from the dead, it would be a different story. But Jesus came. Jesus died. Jesus took on a human body and died like any other man. But he rose again. There's no more excuse for you not knowing the true and living God. Now, the solution to the sin problem, the way to avoid eternal damnation, the way to stay out of the lake that burned with brimstone and fire, is to acknowledge Jesus Christ. Repent. What does it mean? Change your mind. Turn around. Stop doing what you're doing. Don't just feel sorry when somebody has caught up with you and you have been exposed. But feel sorry enough for your sin against God to cease practicing sin, whether you're a church member or whether you've never been to a church before. The important thing is to repent. Turn around. Change your mind. Change direction. Change your attitude. Change your disposition. There are some believers who profess to be saved and they are holier than thou in church. But when they get home, they're like the devil. Change your mind. If you are self-righteous, if you are holier than thou, if you are one of those people that has a bad, mad attitude, you can't keep your temper under control. You don't have a right attitude toward people. You can't get along with people. You need to change your mind. You need to repent, because the judgment of God is certain to take over at the appointed time. Stand on your feet. No shouting, no dancing, no falling out, no laying on of hands. Receive the word. It'll do the job. People shout and dance and fall out every time the line is called. And you never see any change. If you're not getting any better, if there isn't any change in your life, you need to change your mind. Amen? Change your mind. Change direction. Change your attitude. Change your lifestyle. The gospel is not designed to make you shout. It's designed to make you think. Think God's thoughts. Amen. If you have not accepted the Lord Jesus Christ as your personal Savior, you do not know God in the pardon of your sin, or you have fallen by the wayside, you broke your covenant with God, I'm going to ask you to think about it. Think about it. Gird up the loins of your mind. As a man thinketh in his heart, so is he. God can take out that stony heart and give you a heart of flesh. Come. Come quickly. Let the Lord fix your heart, regulate your mind, give you direction. I think sometime, and I thank God for the emotional aspect of the ministry, and we can rejoice and we can praise the Lord and we can shout and we can dance, but sometimes I think there's too much emphasis put on emotion, because a lot of times a lot of people who are shaking and quaking ain't living nothing. Amen. And it's more emotional than it is spiritual. And the people who are sitting around doesn't seem like they have anything going for them, but they have a tender, compassionate heart, and they're trying to obey God, and they want to know how, and that's why we need to teach them how to live for God. You need Christ in your life. Come.

You need Christ in your life. Repent of your sin. You may be enjoying what you're doing, but it'll take you to hell if it doesn't glorify Jesus. You want to know whether it's right or not? Does it glorify God? Would you do it in the presence of Jesus?

I'm so glad you've come to receive the Lord Jesus Christ in your heart by faith. He's the only solution to the sin problem. He came as a loving, compassionate, suffering Savior to redeem us. When he comes back, he's coming back as a judge. He's now seated on the mercy seat where he's interceding for the believers. But when he rises from the judgment seat to come down to the planet Earth for the millennium reign, he's coming as a judge. I want you to repeat with me, if you will, please. This is the most important decision that you'll ever make. It has to do with life and death. And I think sometimes we preach over people's head and they don't really understand what we're saying, and that's why it becomes necessary for us to take time and just plainly expound the word. So you'll know where you stand and what you need to do to stand where you ought to be in the Lord Jesus Christ. There's more to church than just having church and having your name on the church roll. It's having your name written down in the Lamb's Book of Life. That requires a change of mind, and God will give you a change of heart if you change your mind. You don't go back and do the things that you used to do, live the life that you used to live, embrace the kind of attitudes and characteristics that kept you in sin and doing whatever you wanted to do. Now you change your mind and you seek to find God's will for your life so you can do it God's way. Repeat with me if you will. Oh God, be merciful to me, a sinner. Forgive me for my sins. Wash me in the blood of the Lord Jesus Christ. Save my soul and write my name in the Lamb's Book of Life. I ask it in Jesus' name and to his glory. Lord Jesus, by your Spirit, come into my heart and become Lord and Master of my life. Thank you, Lord, for saving my soul. Now I'm going to pray for you. Lord God, we thank you for these. They've heard the word and they've come. And you said, him that cometh to me, I shall in no wise cast out. Lord, we bind every spirit that would impede their progress. We take authority over and bind every spirit that would attack them, that would seduce them, that would tempt them beyond endurance as they seek to grow and develop and mature in you. In the name of Jesus, quicken your spirit into their hearts, sanctify them, and fill them with your Spirit, and let your anointing rest upon their lives. We bind the enemy that has brought them to the point where they decide they no longer want to live for the devil. We bind them that would come to try to take them back. Take authority over the enemy. We break his powers. We bind him in the name of Jesus and command him to get his dirty hands off of God's property. They belong to Jesus. You're trespassing, you devil, and I command you to loose their spirit, loose their wills, loose their appetite, loose their desire, loose their lives, loose their bodies. The temple of the Holy Ghost in the name of Jesus. Thank you, Lord, in Jesus' name. Over here to my left, the ministers are waiting to take you to the orientation room. Go with them and let them give you further instruction. God bless you as you go. Hallelujah. Glory to God. Doesn't that bless your soul? Oh, my God. Hallelujah. If nobody ever called me Pastor Smith, if nobody ever called me Brother Smith, if nobody ever recognized me as a preacher, that's what counts. Amen.
Hallelujah. That's what counts. Glory to God. If you have accepted the Lord Jesus Christ as your personal Savior, but you do not have a church home where your soul can be fed, and you feel led of the Lord to become a part of this fellowship, the doors of the church is open. You are invited to come. As the choir sing, you come. Enter into the new year by entering in to a new walk with God. Amen.

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0: Hallelujah. 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Thank you, Jesus. 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Let everything have breath. 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
1: Hallelujah.
0: Midnight is approaching. Let's praise Him.
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Praise the Lord. The Bible says, let everything that hath breath praise the Lord. Some of you are facing all sorts of things, but I want you right now in this song to realize that as we praise God, the Bible says with joy, we draw water from the wells of salvation. And in simple faith, if you just reach out and touch him, he's walking all up and down these aisles right now. And as that woman that had the issue of blood, she said, I believe if I'll just touch the hem of his garment, I'll be made whole. I want you right now in simple childlike faith to slip up your hand, regardless of what problem you face, and praise his name, and he'll minister to you. Just in these short few moments, everybody, lift your hand. Ah.

Those of you that have searched through Krishna for the Baha'i faith, or just searching through philosophy and religion. Religion is merely man's search for God. But we're speaking about a relationship. And we want to let you know that there are thousands here tonight that have found the answer to life. I want everybody to say who this answer is. What is his name? Say it again, Jesus. There's power in the name of Jesus. There's healing in the name of Jesus. There's salvation in the name of Jesus. The Bible says that demons tremble at the sound of that name. Jesus. My sweet Rosa Sarah.

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Here's a look at the WTMR forecast in the Camden, New Jersey, Philadelphia tri-state area. It is beautiful outside, 66 degrees under sunny skies. Today's high will be 89 degrees. Sunny conditions will continue all day, and wind gusts will be up to 10 miles per hour. Enjoy the day, enjoy the view, and enjoy the ride. But don't forget, keep Jesus in mind in everything that you say and do. On tomorrow, it's going to be 95 degrees. Beautiful. It will be hot, but it will be lovely. Low 60s on tomorrow evening, continuing into Tuesday. 95 degrees as well. 71 degrees on Tuesday evening. Thunderstorms are coming through on Wednesday at 92 degrees. Then on Thursday, 69 degrees with rain continuing. Friday, 63 degrees. Saturday, more rain, unfortunately. That's how it's going to be, ladies and gentlemen. Rain coming in on Sunday as well. All this is subject to change, so enjoy everything. The sun, right now, the sun came up this morning at 5:42 a.m., setting at 8:10 p.m. on this evening. Here's a look at the WTMR morning rundown, 6:30 a.m. It is the Ambassador Hour, followed by Angie on the Job, live in studio with a co-host, Pastor Peter Grant, with an anointed word of God and tip for today. A Confidence Heart with Kathy, 7:30 a.m. 7:45 a.m., conversations with Seniors Advocate Edna Williams, along with a faithful sidekick, myself. We'll be talking about what's on her mind today. 8 a.m., Lift Up a Standard with Pastor Jeffrey Brown. 8:30 a.m., Make Room for Jesus with Elder Derek Walls. To God Be the Glory, 9 a.m., with Reverend Mixon. 10 a.m., Perfect Peace Ministries with Dr. Raymond M. Gordon, Sr. 11 a.m., it's the Tom Farley Irish Hour. And at 1 p.m., live in studio, Rhema Word, Watch the Story, presents Pastor Frieda Grant. Watchman Media Ministries, 1:30 p.m., The Church of Christ is at 2 p.m., The Holy Souls Hour with Joe Valtry hits the airwaves at 2:30 until 3:45. At 3:45 p.m., Church of Your Destiny with Bishop Edward Wilson, Gospel Love Mission with Evangelist G.T. Anderson, 5 p.m., 5:15 p.m., Fresh Start Ministries with Evangelist Tyrone Bowman in Senior True Way Apostolic Church, 6:30 p.m. with Elder Charles M. Medley the second. At 1 p.m., Miss T will take the helm from me. At 4 p.m., Pat Middleton will be with you. At 7 p.m., Dan Murphy will be taking the helm from Pat Middleton, bringing you the very best in gospel programming and gospel music. 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

Good morning, precious people. God is a good, good God, and he is so worthy to be praised. Hallelujah. Hallelujah. It's praying time in the sanctuary. Hallelujah. I'm glad this morning, hallelujah, that God woke me up clothed in my right mind. The use and activities of my limbs on this morning. The blood running warm in my veins on this morning. And I'm looking for those on this morning that know somebody prayed for them. Hallelujah. The pastor prayed for you. Hallelujah. Your mother prayed for you on this morning. And beloved, every time somebody say our Father, and he is your Father, somebody was praying for you on this morning. So now it's time for us to pray for somebody on this morning. So come on, let's enter into his gates with thanksgiving. Let's enter into his courts with some praise on this morning. Let's be thankful unto him and bless his name. For the Lord is good. Hallelujah. For the Lord is good, and his mercy endureth to all generations. His truth endures, and his mercy is everlasting on this morning. I'm glad about life on this morning. I'm glad about health on this morning. I'm glad about his goodness, his kindness, and his tender mercy on this morning. Thank you, Lord, for making ways out of no way on this morning. Thank you, Lord, for opening doors that no man can close on this morning. Thank you for closing doors of doubt, fear, and unbelief on this morning. Thank you, Lord, for giving us a spirit of power, love, and of a sound mind on this morning. Thank you, Lord. Come on, precious people, let's rise and shine and give God some glory on this morning. Father, we thank you for meeting our needs on this morning according to your riches in glory. Thank you, Lord, that we're healed, mind, body, and spirit, and that our soul is prospering, and we're in health even as our soul prospers. Thank you, Lord, for your word on today, that's quick and powerful, that's sharper than any two-edged sword on this morning. Thank you, Lord, for meeting our needs on this morning, Lord. Before we ask you for anything, we take time to thank you for everything. Thank you, Lord. Thank you, Jesus. You a good, good God. You're so kind and so merciful on this morning, Lord. If we've said, done, and thought anything,

ways. We repent of our thoughts and actions, our deeds that were contrary to you. And we ask on this morning that you create in us a clean heart. And

temperance on this morning. Help us to walk by faith and not by sight. Help us to run and not be weary. Help us to walk and not faint on this morning. Here we are, Lord, asking that you be glorified.

bow down heads, that you strengthen feeble knees, that you wrap your loving arms around your people, in the name of Jesus. Wrap your loving arms around somebody that's laid their beloved ones to rest on this morning. I'm asking you, Lord God, because there's nobody else, there's nobody like you, Lord. And on this morning, we give you a wave offering. On this morning, we put some foot stomping there. On this morning, we praise. We praise your name, for you're worthy. Come on, beloved, let's lift him up on this morning. I hear him say, if I be lifted up from the earth, I'll draw men unto me. Come on, I wonder who will help me lift Jesus. Let's lift him above our circumstances. Let's lift him up on this morning. I wonder, I hear your mother Ann. You've got a hallelujah praise on this morning. Thank you, Jesus. Thank you, Lord. Thank you, Lord. On this morning, while we're at your throne, we ask that you remember, Lord God, every pastor, preacher, teacher, every evangelist and missionary, every hedge and highway worker that have not counted them lives dear, but are set for the gospel to preach it everywhere, to teach it everywhere. I'm asking that you

gospel. Help us, God, to do all things without murmuring and complaining. I'm asking that you remember husbands on today. Teach them to love their wives. And I'm asking you, Lord God, to

and live quiet. I'm asking on this morning that you look to the hill from whence cometh your help. All of your help comes from the Lord on this morning. And I wonder, will you come on, put a amen on it. Come on, put a thank you, Jesus, on it. Come on, put a you worthy, Lord, of all my praises. Come on, put a amen on it. And we bless the name of the Lord on this morning.

Good morning. This is the Ambassador Hour with Dr. Joseph C. Jetter. I'm Joe Jetter Jr., and it's great to be with you again today. In the spotlight segment of our broadcast, we'll be discussing Dr. Ernest L. Wilson. He was very influential in the life of Dr. and Sister Jetter as they were starting Have Christ Will Travel Ministries back in the mid-1960s. We'll also hear a sermon from Dr. Jetter this morning. I want to give you an announcement. On September 7th, 2018, the mission will be having a banquet at Bible Way Free Will Baptist Church in Philadelphia, PA. Bishop Bell is the pastor. The banquet will start at 6:45 p.m. I hope you can join us. Let's get started with a word of prayer. Most gracious and heavenly Father, we thank you for this day. We thank you for allowing us to get up this morning. We thank you for life, health, and strength, and the ability to serve and worship you, Lord. We thank you for your wonderful gift of salvation, Lord. Lord, give us the words you want us to say in this broadcast today. This we pray in Jesus' name and for his sake. Amen.

0: Philadelphia, Pennsylvania, New Bethlehem Baptist Church, Philadelphia, PA. Dr. Ernest L. Wilson was the co-founder of the Afro-American Missionary Crusade. It was the first black leadership mission established in America in 1949. Reverend Wilson was a world Christian with ministries in Panama and Central America and was an inspiration to the black Christian community for youth ministries. He also was the first one to call for faith promise giving in the black church in the United States. Through the inspiration of Dr. Wilson, young people like Dorothy Evans at the time, Martha Thompson, became foreign missionaries. He probably had an influence on men like Tom Skinner. More can be learned about Dr. Wilson and the Dr. Ernest L. Wilson story by Joseph C. Jetter, Philadelphia, Pennsylvania. He was a world traveler. He was the one that got me interested in world missions. He invited me to Uganda in East Africa in 1964. I ventured to Uganda in 1965 as well. Through his influence, I got to meet Harry Campbell of the Uganda bookstores, Corey Ten Boom, Roy Hessen, and the author of The Calvary Road. Roy Hessen and Harry Campbell were from the East African Revival Movement from 1960 to 1972. Things began to happen. We'll find the manuscript. I know Dad has it someplace for what he wrote about Dr. L. Wilson, Dr. Ernie Wilson. So Dad, tell us about this man. Had a tremendous impact on your life. I remember meeting him as a very young child. Dr. Ernest L. Wilson, he was definitely a world Christian, an evangelist, a preacher, teacher. He did many things.
1: Dr. Wilson was multicultural, African-American with a vision for world ministry and a blessing to our household. What would you say about Dr. Wilson?
2: Dr. Wilson definitely was used mightily of the Lord. I praise the Lord for Sister Wilson also, as she encouraged him to do all the work and traveling that he did, and encouraging the saints to give to the work of ministry and participate in the work of missions throughout the world.
1: Uganda bookshops instead of Uganda bookstores, there's a difference. One was inspired through the East African Revival, and the other one had something to do with Corey Ten Boom. I'm not sure what it was, but there's a difference. They both have a connection, though. It's important that we understand that in outreach, you reach out, and Brother Dr. Wilson had a vision to reach out and a reach up effect on world missions through his connection with Harry Campbell, Corey Ten Boom, and the Uganda bookshops.
0: So Dad, I can tell he was obviously the co-founder of Afro American Missionary Crusades. And where do they operate out of primarily, Afro American Missionary Crusades?
1: Afro-American Missionary Crusades operated primarily out of Philadelphia in a storefront over on Woodland Avenue somewhere. I'm not exactly quite sure, but they were here. They were reaching out, and they had something to do with the founding of the Afro-American Missionary Crusade.
0: Yes, and so I know that their primary work was in Liberia. Am I correct?
1: The Afro-American Missionary Crusade primary work was in Liberia, West Africa. The Uganda bookshops and all that crowd, Harry Campbell and Corey Ten Boom, were over in East Africa and Uganda and Kenya, and had a far reaching effect also on the spread of the gospel around the world by black people.
0: So what's so very exciting about Dr. Wilson is that
1: a little louder.
0: what's so exciting about Dr. Wilson was that at a very early time in Black missions, he was formulating Black missions. He was sending missionaries to the field, specifically to Liberia through the Afro-American Missionary Crusade. And also, he inspired you through during the time you were in Bible school, I believe that was in the early 60s, to take that first trip to Uganda. So if you can recall, I mean, it was a long time ago, what drove you to that first trip in Uganda?
1: Well, I went to a prayer meeting at Dr. Wilson's house down in Southwest Philadelphia, and he invited all of his team members to go. I wasn't a member of his team at the time, but I felt unusually inspired to go to Uganda. So I came home that night and I woke my wife up and I told her, I feel strangely moved to go out to East Africa with the Ernie Wilson team and see what's going on out there. And my wife looked at me and said, if you feel unusually inspired, it must be God's calling you to go out there, because you told me when you got back from Korea and Japan that you would never leave the United States again. I can remember you saying that. So if the Lord is leading you, let's look to the Lord for the money. Let's look to the Lord for the leading. And go and see what the Lord has for us.
2: Amen.
1: In Uganda.
0: Oh my, oh my. So he thought he'd never leave the shores again.
2: That's
0: after coming back from the military from Japan.
2: That's
0: wow.
1: Yeah. I never wanted to go leave Philadelphia.
2: When he said that,
1: Jesus, I never would have left Philadelphia.
2: I knew it was the Lord.
1: Jesus is the only one that could move me. To get out of my, I had a church, I had a ministry. I had a wife, a godly wife, and good children, and I wasn't about to leave all that on a whim. I knew the Lord had called me and was leading me, and I was satisfied to go and do the perfect will of God in my life for His sake, and I went.
2: And looking back, I can see God's hand moving in a special way in regards to his trip and then ongoing to full-time ministry.
1: There was an old preacher named Carter, Aaron Carter, some kind of Carter, who had a lot to do with my going and founding a church or taking over a church. I can't remember what his name is, but he lived over on 27th Street. And he had a godly wife and a good family, and they were the wandering gospel singers. Remember that, Ma?
2: Yes, I remember that. Yes.
1: I remember that Brother Carter and his wonderful inspiration.
2: Praise
1: as
2: Lord.
1: He helped me with this and helped me with that, helped me with the other, to get me started to moving up and moving out for the Lord.

The Bible reading today will come from Romans 12, verses 1 and 2. I'll be reading from the New King James Version of the Bible. I beseech you, therefore, brethren, by the mercies of God, that you present your bodies a living sacrifice, holy, acceptable to God, which is your reasonable service. And do not be conformed to this world, but be transformed by the renewing of your mind, that you may prove what is good and acceptable and perfect will of God. May you be blessed by the reading of God's word.

0: In the text, we look at the scriptures and we see it for what it is, a directive, and not an elective, but a directive to do God's perfect will, to prove God's perfect will, and to reach out with God's perfect will to all people. Notice he says in verse 1, I beseech you. So you've got a responsibility. And then he talks about the mercies of God. Do you understand what he's saying? He beseeches us by the mercies of God that we reach out with as a living sacrifice, reach up with a living as a living sacrifice, and reach through and out to the people of the world with the good news of Christ's death, burial, and resurrection, and to tell the story deep and wide, far and wide, and farther than the eye can see. It is understandable that in these last days that men have a fear of the gospel. But I want to reach out with the fruit of the gospel. Fear has no power or presence in the outreach of God. Because if we reach out and reach up and we go forward with the power of God, with the person of Christ, men will be saved. I came to Jesus as I was, weary, worn, and sad, and found in him a resting place, and he has made me glad. If you will seek Jesus, if you will seek the Lord Jesus, if you will search out for the Lord Jesus, you shall find him, and you will be able to touch others. Thanks be unto God for his unspeakable gift. Thanks be unto God for his gift that's unreachable as he reaches out with the mercies of God and the living sacrifice example. You will find fruit. You will find joy. You will find peace. You will find everlasting substance. Somebody sang a song one time, everlasting life, everlasting life. Everlasting life is free. I'm so glad Jesus lifted me. I'm so glad Jesus set me free. Reach up, and reach forward with the gospel of our Lord. Dr. Joseph C. Jetta, President and Director, Have Christ Will Travel Ministries, 528 East Church Lane, Philadelphia, Pennsylvania, 19144. Thank you and good morning.
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0: Amen.

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Dorothy Norwood Music Group and Welfare Baptist Church Ministry present Evangelist Dorothy Norwood's 92nd birthday celebration and tribute musical, May 29th, 7 p.m., featuring musical guest and recording artist. 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Be there!

Good morning, precious people. If you just tuning in, hallelujah. We went old school today. We're waiting on the Lord, and God has our blessings. We're down here waiting on Jesus, hallelujah. Just believe, beloved, that your miracle is on the way, hallelujah. Your miracle is on the way. It's not time to throw in a towel, hallelujah. It's time to wait on the Lord. And the Bible says to wait on him and be of good courage, hallelujah. And he shall strengthen your heart, hallelujah. And because David knew that the trial was hard, he knew that we were going through, he said, wait, I say, on the Lord, hallelujah. Good morning, storyteller Debbie, hallelujah. Good morning, Larry Jenkins, hallelujah. Good morning, hallelujah. Good morning, God, Mom Edna, hallelujah. Glory be to our God. We're down here waiting, knowing, hallelujah, that we're waiting with joy. We're waiting with peace on this morning, that peace that passeth all understanding. We're waiting with goodness on this morning. We're waiting with kindness on this morning. We're waiting with the love of the Lord on this morning. Hallelujah. We're not complaining. We're not murmuring. We're waiting on Jesus. Hallelujah. Knowing that he's able to do exceedingly and abundantly above all that we could ask or think, according to that power, that Holy Ghost power, that dunamos power, that dynamite power on this morning. Hallelujah. And I'm glad about it on this morning. I'm glad that he's a keeper, y'all, and he'll keep us from falling. Hallelujah. He'll keep us through the trial. He'll keep us through the temptation. He'll keep us through the testing on this morning. For a test brings on a testimony. Hallelujah. Hallelujah. Glory be to our God. Hallelujah. I know that you've been going through some things, going through in your body with your health, going through, hallelujah, some aches and some pains, going through being a caretaker, going through with your children, going through with your husband, going through with your wife, going through with your co-workers, going through with your family, going through with your friends. But I want you to hold to God's unchanging hand. Come on, be down here waiting on the Lord, hallelujah, and he's able to fix it. But we've got to trust in him, y'all, with our whole hearts, and to lean not to our own understanding. In all our ways acknowledge him, and he shall direct our paths. And I'm glad about it on this morning. I've been through a test, y'all, and I've got a testimony. Gloria Pickens, hallelujah. I've got a testimony on this morning. Angie Braids, I've got a testimony on this morning. Hallelujah, of how he kept me and never left me, how he's a way maker. Hallelujah. And he keeps on doing great things on this morning. And see, I've got some hand clapping on this morning. I've got some foot stomping on this morning. Hallelujah. Glory be to our God. Oh, we serve an awesome God on this morning. Hallelujah. And he's worthy, y'all. He's worthy to be praised on this morning. Hallelujah. Glory be to our God. Hallelujah. Hallelujah. If I could calm it down, I would on this morning. Hallelujah. Thank you, Jesus. Hallelujah. Glory be to our God. Glory, glory, glory, glory. Hallelujah, hallelujah, hallelujah. Glory be to our God. I'm so glad about life on this morning. I'm so glad about health and strength on this morning. And I want you to know I'm not great, but God is great, and he's greatly to be praised. And if I'm serving a God because I am, I wanted to be able to call him by his name. And I was taught Jesus in the morning. I was taught Jesus in the noonday. I was taught Jesus in the midnight hour. Hallelujah. Can you imagine being locked in jail? Hallelujah. Hallelujah. After being whipped and beat for his name. Hallelujah. I'm reminded of Paul and Silas on this morning. They were thrown in jail for worshiping God, for serving God. Hallelujah. But they didn't go in jail with their feet locked
shocked and they was not murmuring or complaining. The Bible said that they begin to sing songs in the jailhouse. They begin to worship God in the jailhouse. They begin to lift him up in the jailhouse because their mouths were not bound. Hallelujah. They begin to worship God in spirit and in truth. I can't tell you what song they were singing. I can't tell you what the name of the song was, but I know that they begin to worship him. And the Bible says that he seeketh such to worship him, that they must worship him in spirit and in truth. And as they begin to worship God, the Bible said that the doors of the jail flew open, and all the prisoners could have ran out, y'all. But because they were held by the Spirit of God, when the jailer began to try to kill himself, Paul cried out, "Don't kill yourself, because we're all in here." And I'm glad that nobody was willing to escape the Spirit of God. Nobody was willing to leave his presence, because

keep you from falling high. And they begin to sing to Jesus high. They begin to lift him up high. So that the jailer took them home high. He begin to wash their stripes high. Where they had been beat high. He begin to love on them high. And they cry, he cried out high. What shall I do high? What must I do to be saved high? When you live through life high. You've been whipped and beaten through life high. When things won't look like it's going your way, I declare and decree, if you lift them up high, the doors of the jail got to fly open high. You've got to lift him up high. And I wonder on this morning, who will help me lift Jesus? I wonder who

is a strong tower. The righteous can run in and be saved. The Bible says that he was in all points tempted like us, yet without sin. Who for the joy that was set before him, y'all, he endured the cross, despising and shame. His hands and his feet, y'all, was beat with some old rusty nails. He did it all without murmuring and complaining. They planted a crown of thorns on his head. They whipped him all night long. They whipped him 39 stripes. And the Bible had already pinned it with his stripes. I'm here. The chastisement of my peace was upon him. And with them stripes, y'all, he wasn't murmuring or complaining. Now, I want you to know on today that I'm down here waiting. I'm waiting on my miracle. I'm waiting on my blessing. And I want you to know on today, how are you waiting? How are you waiting on God on this morning? Are you waiting with joy, knowing that he's able to do it? Are you waiting with peace, knowing that he's able to do it? Are you waiting in faith, knowing that without faith it's impossible to please God? For him that cometh to God must believe that he is, and he's a rewarder of them that diligently seek him. Hallelujah. And I want you to break down the word impossible. It spells I am possible. I am. Come on. I am possible. I am possible. For with God, all things are possible to him that believe. Hallelujah. And I want you to know, hallelujah, I often put him in the grave, but I want you to know on the third day he rose with all power in his hand. Hallelujah. And he's the same yesterday. He's the same today, and he's the same forever. So I want you on today, beloved, to know that you can trust in the Lord with all your heart and lean not to your own understanding. In all your ways, acknowledge him. Come on, Angie. Come on. Come on. Give the Lord a praise offering. Hallelujah. Glory. Glory. I'm down here waiting, knowing that God's got a miracle with our names on it. Thank you, Lord Jesus. Hallelujah. Thank you this morning, Debbie, Larry, Brenda. Hallelujah. Hallelujah. Hallelujah. Victorious back on this morning. Gloria Pickens on this morning. God, Mom Edna on this morning. Angie and Tyrone on this morning. Larry Jenkins and Rose on this morning. Hallelujah. Glory be to our God.

0: Good morning to our Lord and Savior, Jesus Christ. Good morning, Pastor Frieda Grant, Godmom Edna, family, Tyrone Bowman, our engineer. We all in the house. God bless you. God bless you. Good morning, team.
1: Good morning, Andy.
2: Good morning. Good morning.
0: What's going on?
2: Good morning, Angie. Oh, God bless you.
0: God bless you. God bless
2: Hallelujah.
0: Hallelujah.
1: God
0: thank you, Jesus.
1: God is a good God, and he is worthy to be praised.
0: That's
1: Amen.
0: What I want to hear.
1: Amen.
0: Amen.
1: Hallelujah.
0: Hallelujah. We give glory and honor to our Lord and Savior, Jesus the Christ. Holy Spirit, come into our hearts and minds today in Jesus the Christ's name. We thank you, Lord, for all you do. Thank you, Lord, for all you do. Galatians 6, verse 9 tells us not to be weary in well doing, for in due season we shall reap if we faint not.
1: Amen.
0: Amen. Amen. Amen. This is Angie on the Job, live here with Pastor Frieda Grant and Godmom Edna S. We're all on 800 AM. 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And we also on Facebook Live, all of us on Facebook Live. So you can go to Angie Braids or Frieda Grant or Edna Williams S. We all are on live on Facebook. You can make a prayer request on Facebook with the messengers. Say good morning, amen, hallelujah, thank you, Jesus, glory to God. God is good. Just say hello to us, family. You can share, give us some hearts and likes and, you know, all that. We thank you, family. We appreciate you. Much love to you. This is the day the Lord has made, and we shall rejoice and be glad in it. It's a brand new day with brand new mercy and grace from our Lord and Savior, Jesus Christ, our Father, which art in heaven. Hallowed be thy name. Thy kingdom come. Thy will be done on earth as it is in heaven. Give us this day our daily bread, and forgive our debts as we forgive our debtors. Lead us not into temptation, but deliver us from all evil. For thou is the kingdom, the power, and the glory forever, forever. Amen. Amen. Amen. Lord, in moments of worrying, help us to turn our eyes away from our struggles and look up to you. Remind us of your promises, the wisdom to see the path ahead, and the faith to trust in your timing. For fill our hearts with peace so that we do not give up, but we look up to you, Lord God.
1: Yes,
0: hallelujah. Hallelujah. We put on the armor of God today, the whole armor, the belt of truth, the breastplate of righteousness, the shoes of the gospel of peace, the shield of faith, the helmet of salvation, the sword of the Spirit, which is God's word, praying in the Holy Spirit and for all God's people. In Jesus the Christ's name we pray, amen. Thank
1: amen,
0: you,
1: amen,
0: Jesus.
1: Amen.
0: Hallelujah. Amen. Deuteronomy 31 verse 8 reads, "And the Lord, he is the one who goes before you. He will be with you. He will not leave you nor forsake you. Do not fear nor be dismayed. The Lord never leaves us alone, family." He never leaves us alone.
3: Come on, how many know he never left you alone? Come on, just clap your hands like this.

0: left us alone. Amen. He right here. Holy Spirit, come into this place. Hallelujah. Scripture and meaning today comes from Joshua 1, verse 9, reading, "For I have satisfied the weary soul, and I have replenished every sorrowful soul." Meaning we should embrace courage and strength, not as mere human qualities, but as divine instructions backed up, backed by the presence of God. Hallelujah. The tip for the day is don't give up. Look up to God. Amen. Hallelujah. Don't give up. Look up to God, who holds your right hand and say to you, "Humble yourself, therefore, under the mighty hand of God, so that at the proper time, I may exalt you. And cast all your anxieties on me, because I care for you." God encourages us to don't give up, but look up to him. And not to be fearful, as he upholds us with his righteous right hand. That gives us strength to stand firm. When doctors' reports are discouraging, when under financial pressures, when efforts to reconcile relationships fail, and when under attack by Satan, and when your heart is broken, and when injustice heads your way. Psalms 23, verse 1 to 6 tells us, "The Lord is our shepherd, we shall not want. He make us lie down in green pastures. He leads us beside the still waters. He restores our soul, and he leads us in the path of righteousness for his name's sake. Yea, though we walk through the valley of the shadow of the death, we will fear no evil. For thou art with us, thy rod and thy staff, they comfort us. They prepare a table before us in the presence of our enemies. Thou anointest our heads with oil, and our cups runneth over. Surely goodness and mercy shall follow us all the days of our life, and we shall dwell in the house of the Lord forever." Family, don't give up. Look up to God. To seek divine help, maintain faith and trust in a higher power. Joshua 1 verse 9 tells us, "For God hath satisfied the weary soul, and he hath replenished every sorrowful soul." Glory to God. Amen. Family, the question is, are you taking the time to feel God's presence? Yes, indeed. We just did it now. God, Mom, you feeling it?
1: Feeling it. I'm feeling it. Yes. Every day. Thank you, man.
0: Pastor Faith Rita Grant, you feeling it?
2: Absolutely. I woke up feeling it.
0: Yes, we did.
2: I didn't wait till I got here to feel it.
0: Hallelujah. All right, family. Look up to God to discern his will. And have you asked God for wisdom to discern his will? And does the Bible speak to your decisions in any way? The question. These are the questions. Glory to God. Amen.

Hallelujah. Run to God. Family, thank you for tuning in. This is Angie on the Job with Pastor Frida Grin and God Mom NS. We here. We'll be back like at 7:45. So tune in on Facebook or tune in on the radio, 800 AM. God bless you, family. Thank you.

everybody, listening to Confidence Heart with Dr. Kathy. I want to talk to you today about get your blessing. God wants you to get your blessings. For so long, you've been sitting down blaming everybody because things did not go as planned. But guess what? It's time for you to get your blessings. For so long, you've been allowing yourself to live in self-defeat. God doesn't want you to live in self-defeat anymore. He wants you to know that your blessings is waiting for you when you have faith in Him. You see, whatever you're going through today, it's time for you to gravitate to Jesus and get your blessings. You see, when you allow God to bless you, He will open up the way for you. You see, the Bible says, our God is a refuge and strength, a very present help in a time of trouble. God wants to bless you in every area of your life. Are you going to let God bless you? Or are you going to sit around worrying about the situations that's been chaining you to depression, chaining you to discouragement, and causing you to keep complaining instead of having faith in God? You see, it's time to have faith in God, because when you have faith in God, you know how to count your blessings every day. It's time to get your blessings, because when you wake up this morning, that was a blessing. When you had the strength to bathe yourself, wash your face, cook your meal, that was a blessing. So wherever you're going through today, it can't be that bad when you know if God can give you the strength to do the things that you need to do. Don't you think that God can set you free from the situations in your life when you start trusting Him? It's time for you to get your blessing.

things. Because for so long, you've been allowing your blessings to be stagnated and you can't grow. You can't become successful. Why? Because you allowing yourself to be stuck with your problems. You allowing yourself to be stuck with failure. You allowing yourself to be stuck in negativity. You allowing yourself to be stuck with people that don't believe in you. It's time to get up and walk away from the negative people that don't believe in you. You see, it's time to get your blessings. Your blessing is waiting on you wherever you are right now. God wants to bless you. God wants to bless you in every area of your life. So no matter what you're going through today, call on Jesus and he will do great and mighty things in your life. Call on Jesus and he will heal you today. Call on Jesus and he will fix you. Call on Jesus and he will help you to overcome the situations. You see, when you start having faith in Jesus, only then you will know how to get your blessings. For so long, you've been defeating yourself with negative words. For so long, you've been defeating yourself with negative thoughts. For so long, you've been thinking about negativity all day long, contemplating suicide. But suicide is not the way out. The way out for you is Jesus Christ in your life. Jesus loves you today. Wherever you are today, you can make it in Jesus when you let go and let God direct your step. He wants to give you a blessing today. Wherever you are, whatever you need today, it's in Jesus. He said, Philippians chapter 4 and 19 says, God should supply all your needs according to his riches and glory. You see, when you call on Jesus, you will get your blessings. When you call on him, you can do great and mighty things right now. It doesn't matter what you have done right now. Our God wants to give you a blessing today. Whether it's healing, whether it's a job, whether it's a family, you want to get married, whatever your desire is today, you can have it. The Bible says, if my word abide in you and you abide in my word, whatever you ask in my name, God will give it to you. Nothing should be impossible today. It's time to count your blessings. It's time to let go and let God fix it for you today. Maybe you lost everything, but guess what? Our God owns everything. He owns this earth. So whatever you need today, open up your mouth and get your blessings. Open up your mouth and see where God is taking you. Open up your mouth and lift up the name of Jesus. Give him the praise today. When you start praising him, he will make a way out of no way. When you start lifting up the name of Jesus, he will move the circumstances out of your way. When you start lifting up the name of Jesus, he will show the doctor that there's power, power in the name of Jesus. Power to be healed. Power to be delivered. Maybe you're on drugs and alcohol today, and you're struggling, and you seem like you can't be delivered. But I want to tell you today, it's time to count your blessings, because Jesus wants to deliver you from drugs and alcohol. He wants to deliver you from that pain that you're trying to hide. He wants to deliver you from that hurt that you got from a broken heart. He wants to heal you from every brokenness in your life. He wants to heal you from hopelessness today. He wants to heal you from unhappiness today. He wants to heal you from loneliness. He wants to heal you from financial situations. Whatever you're going through today, if you allow Jesus to come into your heart today, and you can count your blessings, because he will bless you from the crown of your head to the bottom of your feet. Isaiah chapter 53, 5 and 7 says, he was wounded for your transgression, and the chastisement of his peace was upon you, so with his stripes you are healed. If you're sick right now, and the doctor said, there's no way out, I want you to count your blessings, because there's healing in the name of Jesus. Healing over every sickness and disease right now. But you gotta count your blessings. You see, when you start counting your blessings, you're taking your eyes off the problems. When you count your blessings, you start visualizing Psalms 121, lifted in hell, where comes your help? You see, when you start counting your blessings, you begin to praise God even when it seems impossible. Because our God is a God.
possibilities. Nothing shall be impossible. Nothing shall be impossible. If you have the smallest, tiny mustard seed faith, you can knock down the mountains out of your way. But what kind of mountains I'm talking about? I'm talking about them problems in your life. So right now, wherever you are, you can make it in Jesus. When you allow him to come in your heart tonight, you can allow, when you allow him to come in your life today, he will transform you. He will heal you. He will give you the joy that you're searching for. Right now, wherever you are, it's time to count your blessings. Come on right now and get your blessings. Come on right now and get your deliverance. Come on right now and get your healing. Come on right now and allow Jesus to touch you from the crown of your head to the bottom of your feet, because Jesus wants to deliver you right now. He wants to dry your tears. He wants to turn it around for you. For so long you've been feeling stuck. For so long you've been feeling trapped. For so long you've been feeling like you're drowning and drowning and you can't pick up yourself. But I want to tell you today, when you release everything, when you release yourself to Jesus, he will pick you up. Pick you up and pick you up, and you can count your blessings behind the prison wall. Count your blessings, because just because you're behind the prison wall, it does not mean that Jesus forgot about you. Because even behind the prison wall, you can count your blessings today, because you woke up this morning and you listened to my voice. And I want you to know that Jesus loves you and how God's a God of a second chance. It doesn't matter what you have done. He will forgive you for your sins when you ask him to forgive you of your sins. He wants you to have hope in him. You see, you got to take your eyes off of people. You got to take your confidence off of people, because people will let you down. But Jesus will never let you down. He said, count your blessings. Come on right now, get your blessings. Come on right now, pick up your blessings, because your blessings been waiting on you. For so long, your blessings have been waiting for you. Grab it right now and allow yourself to accelerate in greatness. Grab it right now and accelerate to success, because Jesus loves you. And remember, it doesn't matter what you have done. John 3:16 says, for God so loved the world. Imagine Jesus loved you so much. God loved you so much that he gave his only begotten son, that whosoever believes in him should not perish but have everlasting life. And I'm not talking about religion. I'm talking about having a personal relationship with Jesus Christ, knowing him for yourself. And you can call on him for yourself. He said, call on me and I'll do great and mighty things. It's time to get your blessings. Get your blessings right now. Get some grace. Get some mercy. Get some forgiveness. Get some strength to go on and face the challenges that you're going through. Get some strength to overcome the failures that's trying to block your success. Get some strength to overcome the enemies that thinking that they can keep you down with witchcraft and all that negative stuff. It's time to have faith in Jesus. Put your faith in Jesus and he'll do great and mighty things in your life, because great is Jesus in you today than he has in the world. Psalms 54:17 said, no weapon, remember, no weapon that form against you shall prosper. Nothing can stop you from being great. When you gravitate and get your blessings to Jesus Christ and cover yourself with the blood of Jesus and accelerate into his purpose, because he has a purpose for you. It doesn't matter what you're going through right now. Maybe you're hurting and you're thinking that drugs and alcohol is the way out. But I want to tell you, drugs and alcohol is not the way out. The way out is Jesus Christ in your life. And he's a God for second chance. He can take away the pains. He can deliver you. He can take away the hurt, the shame, and everything else that you're battling right now. You can't run from your problems. You can't hide from them. So getting drunk and getting on drugs is a temporary high. The pains will still be there. The problems will still be there. The bills will be there. And if you kill yourself, your problems will still be there. And guess what? You murdered someone. You murdered yourself. And there's no forgiveness beyond the grave. Why you want to go to hell? Well, you can give Jesus your life right now and live a longevity, happy with hope in Jesus Christ and healing. Why you want to go to hell? Well, you can go to heaven today.
Don't kill yourself. There's no forgiveness beyond the grave. Because suicide is not the answer. It's time to put an end to suicide. Grab the Bible, grab God's word, and put that word inside of you. Get the word inside of you. Get your blessings. How you get your blessings? Get in the word. Pray and have faith in God. When you start having faith in God, He will do great and mighty things in your life. He has a purpose for you. Suicide is not the way out. Trust at this radio station, WTMR. You can make it. Don't give up on Jesus. Because Jesus hasn't given up on you. So right now, wherever you are, get your blessings right now. And how do you get your blessings? You let everything go and you gravitate to Jesus. You get in the word. You gravitate to hope and allow hope to hug you. Allow hope to touch you. Allow hope to say you can make it in Jesus. Allow hope to dry your eyes and say, it doesn't matter what you're going through. Our God's a God of second chance. Allow hope to say, yes, I know you lost everything. But just because you lost everything, it doesn't mean that our God can't restore it back. Because He's a restoring God. He can restore your life when you have faith in Him. It's time to get your blessing. Your blessings is waiting right now. Your blessings is waiting on you. And the reason why you still have those problems in your life is because you're trying to fix it yourself. But guess what? Let me tell you the secret. The secret is Jesus is the answer. Let me tell you the formula. The formula is having faith in Jesus Christ. And when you have faith in Jesus Christ, you will see how you remove those problems out of your life. So don't kill yourself. Don't do drugs and alcohol. Don't do negativity. Don't surround yourself with negative people that don't want the best for you. Go to church, in a Bible preaching church that's preaching the word and telling you that Jesus loves you and you've got to live right according to the word. Read the Bible. And if you're in church and you're hurting, I know what it is to be in church and hurting, but guess what? You too can surrender your life right now and get your blessings. And when you surrender all your hurt and pains, all your disappointment, all your discouragement to Jesus, He'll pick you up and hope will hug you. Hope will tell you you can go on. Hope will tell you gravitate to Jesus. Hope will tell you all you need is a small and tiny mustard seed faith and cover yourself with the blood of Jesus. And remember, it doesn't matter what you have done. Our God is a God of second chance. He can turn your life around, wash you as white as snow, and deliver you when you decide that you're going to get your blessings.

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0: Noel.
1: You're live.
0: Thank you, Jesus. Good morning. Good morning.
1: As always, live in studio.
0: All my listeners, good morning, Marion Park and Joyce Wiggins. Yes. Yes.
1: Pastor Frieda Grant.
0: Thank you.
2: God bless you. Good morning.
1: Angie from the job, around the job, on the job, and we'll take anybody's job live in studio.
3: Glory to God. God bless.
0: Oh, I'm so glad to be back here in the studio with my team. Well, with Pastor.
1: Well, welcome back. We've missed
2: you. Welcome back, God Mom.
0: Thank you. I'm glad to be back. Yes, I might not have been here in the flesh, but I was here in the spirit.
1: You and were here in spirit, yes, and you will call in each week
0: and
1: as
0: I
1: well.
0: Would call in. You know, you just don't stop because you're here. You continue.
1: But it's different when we're all together.
0: Yes, it is.
2: Yes, it is.
1: In one place. Yeah, the camaraderie. Yeah.
0: It's the energy that we have here. That peace and the love that we have, that we share here. And I just want to say thank you.
1: And the fussing and everything else.
0: The fussing and shouting and the workout. Angie gives you a workout. You know, so look at Angie. Yes, she does a workout.
1: Mm-hmm. She needs some help, y'all.
0: Yes, and she looks very nice. Just very nice this morning in her white. And
2: Yes,
0: white is.
1: Are you eating candy while on the air?
3: Pastor Greg
1: gave
3: it to me.
2: Wait, the.
1: are you eating while on the air?
3: Pastor Greg gave it to me.
1: Now, you know you're not supposed to do
3: it's
1: that.
3: It's peppermint. I needed it. That's
1: okay.
0: Okay.
1: Yeah. Oh, really?
3: Yeah,
1: oh,
3: I think I did.
1: Never mind.
0: Let Angie be Angie.
1: Okay, yeah, I'm going to let her be Angie.
0: Let Angie be Angie.
1: Okay, ladies and gentlemen, what's our topic going to be on today?
0: Tyrone, I just ask God to keep on using me and how I could be a blessing.
1: Use me, Lord.
0: Use me, Lord.
1: All right.
0: Yes, to you. Use me up. And to be a blessing to somebody, humble myself. And I was telling Angie this morning, God has truly blessed me. So if he has blessed me, I had to more or less bless someone else. Someone told me when you just more or less, you throw it out there and let it grow. So that's what I'm going
1: to
0: do with my
1: What
0: blessings.
1: Does it mean to be used by God?
0: Things that need to be done on this here earth, you do them.
1: Because it's the Spirit of the Lord working through those who are yielded and surrendered to him. Mm-hmm. Amen.
0: Yes. Amen. Yes. So Tyrone.
1: Yes.
0: I feel the Spirit of the Lord working all the time.
1: Yes.
0: Yes. Talking and doing. Not being here for three weeks.
1: 3 weeks.
0: Three weeks. Not being here for 3 weeks. I do miss everybody, but I would get up every morning, exactly at 6 o'clock, a quarter to six, get my coffee and sit out there on the deck, and listen to the birds. And listen to God and look at his wonders and all the things he has created.
2: I
0: look at
2: the sun. Amen.
0: And the wind. I said, the wind is blowing, the trees are moving, and I can't see it. But God did it. Man didn't have it.
1: That Dr. George Washington Carver, the noted scientist and inventor that they don't like to talk about, they asked him, what did he contribute to his great success to? And he gave them a simple answer. He said, every morning, he would get up at 3 o'clock in the morning and go to the woods and pray and wait for God to talk to him to tell him what to do.
0: And God,
2: amen.
3: And I love that.
1: They wanted some deep, you know, analytical answer. He's in a simple prayer.
0: No, but God will talk to you.
3: Oh yeah.
0: Trust me, He will talk to you.
1: He's real.
0: God is real.
3: When I used to run and I go and after I kind of finish and stretch and I would lay down on the rock. It's a little rock thing that you can lay down and look up, and the sun just be beaming on me. And Tyrone, remember I told you that? You said, that's you just looking at a ball of fire. But
1: it is a ball of fire.
3: But
1: put your sunglasses on, that's all I'm saying.
3: I don't. I just love to look at it. Okay. Yeah, because it turns blue and red, and it comes down back and forth. I was like, oh, my goodness, God, thank you. I'll be talking to God. I feel like he's talking to me.
1: Still wear your glasses.
3: Yeah.
1: That's all I'm saying to you. Put your sunglasses
3: That's
1: on.
3: That's why I used to go out there to do that, you know, just to talk to
1: You know, ladies
3: to God
1: and gentlemen, and we're going to get a morning show together eventually. I'm working on it because I need time to talk about some things. We're going to get the Tyrone Bowman morning show. It's going to be a riot.
2: Yes,
1: trust
2: it is.
1: Me when I tell
2: yes,
1: you.
0: Oh, yeah, because we have a story to tell. I see the D's on this morning. Hi, D. Yes.
2: So I got a question. I got a question. God Mom was talking about being used of God. Mm-hmm. Yes. So I got a question. Every now and then when I go through the Dunkin' Donuts or somewhere to buy food on the outside, I pay it back. I ask them how much the bill is for the person that's behind me. And I not only pay my bill, but I pay their bill also. That's being used of God when you think about somebody else other than yourself. That's being used of God.
1: Amen.
2: Were we more of a selfless as opposed to selfish?
1: How and what does it mean to be used by God? You know, the Bible talks about that God's spirit does not dwell in an unclean temple.
2: Yep.
1: So when we are surrendered to him and yielded to him to, quote unquote, use an old archaic holiness term, when we are yielded to him, then the Holy Spirit, or the Spirit of God, for those of you that like to hear this term, the Holy Ghost, dwells on the inside. Well, you know, if you don't put the Holy Ghost, for some folks,
2: that's right,
1: you can't receive it. The Spirit of the living God dwells on the inside of us, and all the goodness and the grace and the mercy that's coming to us, it is him working through us. So we agree with you.
3: Of course.
0: But I was told that flesh stops, that spirit coming out. So what we have
1: well,
0: to
1: the
0: do
1: flesh got to be yielded.
0: That's exactly.
2: Right. Absolutely.
1: Now, the world can do a lot of good works, but there's no Spirit of God in there.
2: It's so true. It's so true.
1: Because those good works don't lead to Christ.
3: Right. Everything with God lasts.
1: And I do know that all you women are women of prayer. I know this for a fact.
0: Yes.
1: Yeah,
0: yes.
1: You all, ladies and gentlemen, they're not just talking this. They're really women of prayer,
3: morning, yes.
1: You know.
0: Mm-hmm. Every morning we have a prayer line at 6:30 with Pastor Nails. Hi, I give you a shout out this morning, Fayette, North Carolina. Then we have another one with Elder Gillis from Austin, Texas.
1: All right, Elder morning, Gillis.
0: Yes, and then we also have
1: shout out to you.
0: Sister Levine coming in Dallas, Texas.
1: Sister Levine, shout out to you.
0: Give a shout out in the morning. So, you know, God, these are women that I have never met just through my prayer line. And from the Zoom, and then I also have a wellness thing that we have on every Wednesday from 1
3: you
0: to 2.
3: That's exercise?
0: With my cousin.
3: Yes.
1: So what do you do with the wellness session?
0: Oh, well, in the wellness, we do exercise. We do yoga. Mm-hmm. And
1: okay.
0: We do meditation. And after meditation, then we play. They play music, and then they open the line up, and everybody welcomes one another, and say, we'll see you next Wednesday.
1: That's what I'm talking about.
0: Yes.
3: Hey, Tama, give a shout out to Vincent Washington.
1: To who?
3: Vincent. You know Vincent.
1: Shout out to you, Vincent.
3: Co-host.
1: We need to see you in the house, brother.
3: Yes.
1: I ain't going to be doing the missing the brother stuff.
3: We need
1: to see you in the house.
3: I told him. I texted him. He said something's going on. He'll get there.
0: So today is Sunday. So as I always say before, look out for our seniors. Call DoorDash up until DoorDash delivers a meal to someone. Or if they not even DoorDash, use Uber or Lyft. They might need a ride somewhere because my goddaughter Angie was so wonderful, lovely, to pick me up this morning to bring me to the radio station. I thank God for her.
3: Yay.
0: Yes, she looks gorgeous. She's wonderful. Yes.
1: Whatever.
0: Yes.
1: Whatever.
3: What's up with that?
0: Thank you.
1: Okay, blah, blah, yada, yada.
0: Give a shout out.
1: Yes.
0: Like I said, don't forget. Good morning.
3: Oh, my God.
0: Good morning, dear.
1: I do want to say this to seniors everywhere. Listen to this young brother talking to you.
0: Tyrone.
1: It's one thing to talk about God.
0: Yes.
1: But it's another to know him.
2: Amen.
1: Develop a real, genuine, authentic prayer life. I'm not talking about being religious and talking about I know the Lord and all that kind of stuff. No, a real, genuine, authentic prayer life.
2: Amen.
1: And
2: Amen.
1: You will find out that you can get more things accomplished through the power of prayer than you can fussing with your caretakers.
2: Amen.
0: All right.
2: That's so true.
1: Because God will put the person in your life that he wants you to have to take care of you, not who you want, because who you want might not be the person that God wants for you.
2: That's so true.
1: Can a brother get a witness?
0: Yes, amen on that, Tyrone. I can get that.
2: Amen.
1: All right, I'm going to leave room to play your song.
0: Yes, so, please. Well, that song really sounds good to me. It's very emotional.
1: Our conversation is going to continue on her.
0: And
1: YouTube,
0: thank you, Pastor
1: Facebook
0: Grant.
1: Chat.
0: Love you, Angie.
2: Love you too.
0: Love you also.
3: Love.
1: All right, till next week, y'all, by the grace of God. Peace, we out.

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We welcome all questions and comments, and the next voice you will hear will be our pastor, Jeffrey Brown.

0: Hallelujah. Hallelujah to God. Amen. Greet everyone in the name of the Lord Jesus Christ. We thank and praise God Almighty for blessing us to see this day. It's the first day of the week, a day that we have esteem for worship. Coming here to worship God Almighty. Give him the praise that's due unto him. We're thankful to God Almighty for the salvation of our souls. Thank God for bringing us out of darkness and into this wonderful, marvelous light, giving us some good understanding of how we should be living. And I pray that I don't go back. I'm thankful, amen, to God Almighty for the baptism in the name of Jesus Christ. I'm thankful to God Almighty with a repentant spirit and a desire to change, that he filled us with the gift of the Holy Ghost. Hearing ourselves speak in another tongue as the Spirit of God gave us utterance. Now we have been striving to live holy, trying to live righteous, trying to be godly, trying to subject ourselves to the Word of God and let it be applied in our lives in these last and evil days because we are a believer. We believe in the accountability and the judgments that's going to come upon the human family for all those that rebel, for all those that disobey, and for all the scoffers and the scorners out there that make a mockery of, amen, the word of God, we're thankful, amen, that God gave us a mind to be sincere, to be real, and to be true because we don't want to go to the lake of fire. So for this cause, we preach the gospel. This is why we preach the word of God. Came into the song, Pray I Don't Go Back. I was thinking, I know this is a day that the world acknowledged to be Mother's Day. Sometimes it's not a good day for everybody. My mother's no longer in the land of the living. Mm-hmm. I gave my mom a hard time growing up. Mm-hmm. And I pray I don't go back to that spirit. Mm-hmm. I was a juvenile delinquent. Yes. I stayed in trouble. Yes, sir. Amen. I had a good mom. It wasn't her fault. Mm-hmm. It was just the iniquity, mm-hmm. amen, that was abounding in me. It was the wickedness mm-hmm. that I subjected myself to. And some of it was the friends I hung around. Amen. And some of it was just I had the wrong crew I was rolling with. So I pray I don't go back there. Amen. We're thankful, amen, for mothers. Amen. Moms. We're thankful for moms. Anybody could be a mother. Can you be a mom, though? Can you be a mom and train your children up in the way that they should go? Can you be a good example? Amen to them. Amen. Can you be a, you shouldn't be a mom without being a wife. Amen. If you want to do it according to God's order. God's order is that you become a wife first and then you become a mom. Amen. That's the order of God. Now we know this wicked nature we got. A lot of us have done contrary, so we thank God for mercy. So we're at this time just trying to, you know, do what God did with us. He arrested us one day, stopped us in our tracks, and thank God for it. After he arrested us, the same thing they did with him, he did with us. They took him to the cross. They nailed his hands to a cross, nailed his feet to a cross, and that's what God did when he arrested us. Stopped us, amen, from putting our hands to a whole lot of wicked stuff. Stopped our feet, amen, from going to a lot of wicked places. Put us on a cross. Crucified us, amen, that we could no longer live that life that we used to live. This is what we have to offer, amen, to you in this hour. So we thank God for the Holy Scriptures. We thank God for the gospel message that's able to save your soul. But you got to be a hearer and a doer. Give me a scripture real quick, brother. Luke 11 and 27. Since we're talking about this world called Mother's Day, let's see how Jesus felt about his mom. Because some people thought she was just so blessed. You know, the would-be Christians that call themselves Catholic, they just lift Mary up like she's God. Amen. But let's see how Jesus felt about Mary. When you read about his relationship with her, he said woman. He called her woman. What I got to do with you, woman? when you read the Gospel of St. John, just to give you an understanding of the narrative, I want to, this scripture in Luke, but when you read the Gospel of St. John, because that gives us an understanding who Jesus was, God Almighty manifested in the flesh, never acknowledged Mary as mother.
1: That's right.
0: Amen. Because God don't have a mother.
1: That's right.
0: Amen. God, amen, don't have no beginning. God don't have no ending. Amen. Amen. He's there from everlasting to everlasting. So Mary is dead to do the same thing we got to do.
1: That's right.
0: Mary had to be baptized. Mary had to go up there and pray till she received the gift of the Holy Ghost, just like every human being that walks this earth. So we ain't exalting Mary to be nothing but another human being that God used, just like he can use you and I. Amen. What's that scripture say? That's
1: the
0: what
1: Gospel,
0: I want.
1: Gospel of Luke chapter 11, verse 27.
0: Uh-huh.
1: And it came to pass, as he spake these things, a certain woman. Of the company lifted up her voice.
0: So Jesus was doing some things and doing some teaching as we just walk through the narrative. And after that, certain woman lifted up her voice
1: and said unto him, blessed is the womb that bare thee.
0: Blessed is your mom, Jesus. That's what she was saying. She said, blessed. Your mom got to be blessed. Amen. For all these things you're doing, for all this teaching that you're giving us. And this is the, let's see how Jesus responded.
1: Blessed is the womb that bare thee.
0: Blessed is the womb. Blessed is the womb that beareth thee, Jesus.
1: And the paps which thou hast sucked.
0: Amen. The one that breastfed you and the womb that carried you, blessed is she.
1: But he said.
0: But let's see what Jesus said.
1: Yea, rather.
0: Nah, not she. That ain't rather what?
1: Blessed are they that hear the word.
0: This is the ones that are blessed. Those that hear
1: the word of God.
0: That hear the word of God.
1: And keep it.
0: And keep it. That's who is blessed. Amen. So when you hear the word of God and keep it, when you hear the word of God and apply it, when you hear the word of God and subject you to yourself to it, when you're a hearer and a doer, that's who Jesus calls blessed. Amen. So I don't think Jesus was celebrating Mother's Day. Amen. He was trying to tell us who was going to be blessed, the hearer and the doer. Amen. So this is what we try to do in this hour. We want you to hear the word of God. Faith come by hearing, and hearing by the word of God. So what you hear, you got to make sure it applies to the word of God. Because we want you to be born again. And when we say we want you to be born again, we want you to be born from above. We want you to be born from heaven. We want you to be born by water and by spirit so you could be a new creature. Why do you need to be a new creature? So old things could be passed away and all things could become new. The new creature in you will be your heart, your soul, and your mind, your passion, and your desires to do God's will. Doing God's will have you to live a certain way, obedient. And being obedient to God, you will start living a holy life. Living a holy life is going to sanctify you, separate you. Amen. You're going to be a little different, amen, the way that the world is going. Now, why would you want to do that? Because without holiness shall no man see the Lord. Amen. And this is what God is calling for. And the way to get into holiness, one must repent of his sins. Amen. We got a soul that wants to be baptized, came through the doors wanting to be baptized from what we heard. Amen. But you got to repent and be baptized.
2: Amen.
0: And you got to receive the gift of the Holy Ghost to complete your salvation. I hope you hear me. Amen. Because this is what Jesus said, blessed are those that hear it and keep it. Amen. Come on, brother, what we got?
1: In the book of St. John, chapter 2, beginning at the 4th verse. Jesus saith unto her, woman.
0: Jesus said, mom. Mother. Jesus ain't say that. He said, woman.
1: Woman, what have I
0: done? And it would sound, that sound like he's being disrespectful, don't it? But that ain't his mother.
1: That's right.
0: Amen. We're talking about God. We're talking about the Creator. That's not his mother. She's just another woman that God used to create him. Amen. To create who? The Son of Man. Amen. Son of God. God manifested in the flesh was way here before. Amen. Mary was. Amen. Come on. We had a discussion. Me and the brothers, we was talking about Melchizedek. Said Melchizedek was a manifestation of Jesus in the Old Testament. Like unto the Son of God. We was getting the question asked, what was the difference? Why was he like the Son of God? Because we said the Son of God, Son of Man, he had two natures, human and divine. Being human and divine, that means he had a beginning and an ending. Amen. He had a birth date. Amen. We don't know what it is. He had a death. We know he went to the cross. Amen. Son of man had a beginning and an ending. Son of God always was and always will be. Son of God was in Melchizedek, amen, because Melchizedek, without mother, without father, amen, without beginning, without ending, from everlasting to everlasting. So he could call her woman, amen, and not be disrespectful. And I ain't advising none of you children here, don't go call your mom woman. Amen, don't do that. Amen. You got to apply the scriptures, because in the church, the scriptures instruct the children, amen, to obey your parents in the Lord, for this is right. It says to honor your father and your mother. Not on just one day. It says honor your father and your mother. You should always honor your father and your mother. What do you mean? Respect them. But what if my mom, amen, is a drunkard and a liar and a drug user, amen? Honor her. She's still your mother. Amen. Come on.
1: Back in St. John's chapter 2, verse 4. Mm-hmm. Jesus said unto her, woman, what have I to do with thee?
0: What do I have to do with thee? What do I have to do with thee? Why? Why did he say that?
1: My hour is not
0: yet. I got something I need to accomplish. It ain't got nothing to do with you. Mm-hmm. Amen. Jesus came here to accomplish something. Mm-hmm. He came here to get to the cross. Mm-hmm. He came here to die for our sins. And that woman, you already been used for what I needed to come here and do.
1: Right.
0: I needed a womb to form a child then, to fulfill scriptures by the child being born and a son being given. Mm-hmm. You already, we accomplished that.
2: Amen.
0: Now I don't really need you for nothing else.
2: Amen.
0: I don't need you for anything else, Mary.
2: Mm-hmm.
0: Amen?
2: Amen?
0: So my hour has not yet come. I got something I need to accomplish.
1: Mm-hmm.
0: I just came through the womb to accomplish getting to the cross.
1: Mm-hmm.
0: I had to dethrone myself, amen, and dethroning myself from my authority as King of Kings and Lords of Lords, I had to take on the title now of a servant.
1: Mm-hmm.
0: I had to take on the form of a servant. To take on the form of a servant to be subject to death, I had to pick up some flesh and blood. And to pick up some flesh and blood, I had to go, amen, and visit a womb.
1: Mm-hmm.
0: I had to get a suit tailor. Amen. So when I went and got a suit teller, amen, of flesh and blood, now I can accomplish something. But I already been to your shop, Mary.
1: Amen.
0: I don't need to come back. I got what I needed.
2: Amen.
0: I got what I needed. Amen. Come on, brother.
1: His mother said unto the servant.
0: Now his mother says unto the servant.
1: Whatsoever he saith unto you.
0: Whatsoever he saith unto you.
1: Do it.
0: Do it. This is what we're trying to get you to understand. Whatever he said. Amen. Not what she said. Whatever he said, do it.
1: Do
0: she
1: it.
0: Had that much sense. Amen. You got to do it. Amen.
1: Mm-hmm.
0: You got to be a hearer and a doer. Come on. If you're a hearer and a doer, you'll be blessed in your deeds. So what do I need to do? That was always the questions after the apostles preached. Men and brethren, what shall we do?
1: Mm-hmm.
0: Amen. What do I need to do? You need to repent, be baptized, seek God for the Holy Ghost. Come on.
1: In the gospel of St. John chapter 8, starting at the 56th verse. Your father Abraham rejoiced to see my day.
0: Look, your father Abraham rejoiced to see my day. Let's talk about, let's see where Jesus was. So we want to talk about, we can really talk about the original Superman.
1: Mm-hmm.
0: This is the original supernatural man.
2: Amen.
0: Amen.
2: Amen.
0: So let's see what Jesus said.
1: Your father Abraham rejoiced to see my day.
0: Look, your father, Jesus took him way back. Your father, Abraham, thousands of years ago.
1: Mm-hmm.
0: Thousands of years ago, your father Abraham, what?
1: Rejoiced.
0: He rejoiced
1: to see my day.
0: He rejoiced to see my day because it was promised to him that through him a seed was going to be born.
1: That's right.
0: Amen. A seed was going to come here through him. So he rejoiced to see my day.
1: And he saw it.
0: And he saw it.
1: And was glad.
0: And he was glad.
1: Then said the Jews unto him, thou art not yet 50 years old.
0: Hold up, Jesus. You ain't even 50. Amen. You ain't even 50 years old.
1: Hast thou seen Abraham?
0: And you seen Abraham? That don't sound right.
1: Mm-hmm.
0: You talking about somebody hundreds of years ago and you ain't 50 years.
1: Mm-hmm.
0: And he wanted to see your day? Amen. But this is what did Jesus say?
1: Jesus said unto them,
0: Verily,
1: verily, I say unto you, before Abraham was.
0: But before Abraham was,
1: I am.
0: I am.
2: Amen.
0: I was here way before Abraham.
2: Amen.
0: Way before Abraham. This is why this is the original Superman. Mm-hmm. This is the original Superman. Sin is his kryptonite. Mm-hmm. Amen. That's why he did no sin. Mm-hmm. Amen. This is the original Superman. Amen. He can do more than leap over a tall building. And he's a whole lot faster than a locomotive. Amen. Amen. He can do things. Now, Superman had to go into a telephone booth. Mm-hmm. Amen. And come out to be Superman. Our Superman went into a tomb. Amen. Amen. When he went into a tomb, he came out, amen, Superman. Amen. Spiritual, amen. Now able to do all things. Yeah, that Superman, he can leap over a building in a single bound, but can he just appear in a room? Amen. Can he just vanish? He can't do things like that. Amen. Superman, you know, he needs the wind to start blowing, amen, before he can start flying. God got the wind in his hand. Amen. This is the original Superman. This is when we say super, we're talking about a supernatural man. A man that has more ability than any other natural man. Amen. This ain't no Marvel comic book character we're talking about, though. We're talking about God Almighty. Manifested in the flesh to bring salvation to the human family. To save you. Amen. That Marvel comic book character can't do nothing for you. Amen. For where you're going to go if you don't get right with Jesus. If this one can save your soul from the lake of fire. Amen. Come on, brother.
1: Amen.
0: So you got to be a hearer and doer. He said before Abraham was, I am. I'm from everlasting to everlasting. I am. I'm the great I am that I am. Singular. Amen. God all by myself. Mm-hmm. Amen. Come on.
1: Amen. In the Gospel of St. Luke, chapter 24,
0: mm-hmm.
1: begin at the 29th verse.
0: 29th verse.
1: But they constrained him, saying, abide with us,
0: mm-hmm.
1: for it is toward evening, and the day is far spent.
0: Mm-hmm.
1: And he went in to tarry with them. And it came to pass, as he sat at meat with them, he took bread and blessed it.
0: He took bread and he blessed it. Uh-huh.
1: And break and gave to them.
0: Mm-hmm.
1: And their eyes were opened.
0: And then their eyes, now they got understanding when they heard him pray. Mm-hmm. Now they realized who was before them. Mm-hmm. Amen. Here was Jesus walking with them and they didn't even recognize him. Mm-hmm. His form had changed. Mm-hmm. Amen. And that's what happened with you. Amen. When you start walking with God, yes. Something's going to change. Amen. People ain't going to recognize you. Amen. You've risen. Amen. You got out of the state that you was in. Amen. So they didn't even recognize. Jesus was talking to them. They didn't even recognize who he was. Uh-huh.
1: And their eyes were open.
0: And their eyes was open.
1: And they knew him.
0: And they knew him.
1: And he vanished out of
0: their sight. Oh, he vanished. He vanished.
1: Out of their sight.
0: Out of their sight. Amen. In another form, spiritual form now, he could vanish. Mm-hmm. Something changed. That's why we was trying to give you the difference between Melchizedek doing a little bit of teaching in the broadcast mm-hmm. so you can understand. God had two natures, mm-hmm. human and divine. He wasn't doing this with his natural state. Amen. Then he got rid of that natural state when he went to the cross. Mm-hmm. When he went to the cross and he went into the telephone booth, he came out with his cape on. Mm-hmm. The cape he had on now, amen, he was just spirit, amen, flesh and spirit. Had bones and spirit, no blood is what it came out. He got rid of that nature. Amen. Getting rid of that nature, he's able to do different things now. But the most important thing that he is able to do is save your soul. He's a deliverer. Amen. He can set you free. He can bring you out of bondage. Amen. He'll bring you out of bondage when you subject yourself to do, amen, what Mary said. Just do it. Amen. Don't fight it. Don't rebel against it. Don't be stubborn. Just do it. Amen. Repent of your sins. You're a sinner. Amen. You've been conceived in sin, shaping in iniquity. There's something you need to do. Repent. Repent for what? For the life you've been living. The life you've been living contrary to God, repent and get rid of it by burying it in water in the name of Jesus Christ. That's a liquid grave. Amen. And when you bury the old man, you start walking in the newness of life. Just do it. Amen. Jesus said, those that hear and do shall be likened unto a wise man. Mm-hmm. You'll be blessed in your deeds. Amen. Amen. Mm-hmm. Come on, brother.
1: Amen. In the book of Psalms, the 51st chapter,
0: mm-hmm.
1: start at the first verse.
0: Book of Psalms, 51st chapter.
1: verse number 1.
0: Uh-huh.
1: Have mercy upon me, O God.
0: Have mercy on me. See, mercy rejoices against judgment. The scriptures lets us know that. Because if there's no mercy yet, judgment is going to come. Amen. One scripture lets us know by mercy and truth, iniquity is purged. Amen. That's how you get rid of iniquity, by the mercy of God and the truth of God. Amen. So have mercy on me,
1: O God. According to thy loving
0: To your loving kindness.
1: According unto the multitude of thy tender mercy.
0: Mm-hmm.
1: Blot out my transgression.
0: Blot out my transgression. This is what you should be praying to God.
3: Amen.
0: Blot out my transgressions.
1: Wash me thoroughly.
0: Wash me throughly. Uh-huh. Wash me. Wash. I need to be washed. I need to be clean.
1: From my iniquity.
0: From my iniquity. I need to be clean. How are you going to wash and be clean? By that water in the name of Jesus Christ for the remissions of your sins. Uh-huh.
1: And cleanse me from my sins.
0: And cleanse me from my sins. This is what we're trying to preach, so you can be cleansed from your sins, from your disobedience. Amen. From your wicked lifestyle. Get you to stop smoking, stop drinking, stop lying, stop stealing, stop fornicating. Just stop being a sinner. Stop being adulterous. Stop being gay. Stop being all that wickedness that the world has to offer. We want you to stop that. That's sin. That's contrary to God.
1: Well, I acknowledge my transgression.
0: You have to acknowledge it. We already know what you are. You have to acknowledge it. Amen. You have to acknowledge that you're a sinner, and the wages of sin is death. Amen? Come on.
1: For I acknowledge my transgression.
0: I acknowledge my transgression.
1: And my sin.
0: This is a prayer of repentance. This is when David, amen, when David thought his sins was covered.
1: Mm-hmm.
0: Amen? We talked in our last meeting. You talk about trying to cover your sins.
1: Mm-hmm.
0: Amen? David thought his sins was covered. And here came the prophet, amen, and opened him up and start telling him. Amen. What he did.
1: That's right.
0: And David thought he was talking about somebody else.
1: That's right.
0: That's what we always do.
1: Right.
0: Oh, he ain't talking about me.
1: That's right.
0: Amen. You got to rake this stuff into yourself.
1: That's right.
0: You got to bring this stuff into you. You got to save your soul. Oh, he ain't talking about me.
1: Well,
0: amen.
1: I acknowledge
0: my transgression. David acknowledged it after the prophet opened up. Mm. David said, man, that man should be killed.
1: That's right.
0: And the prophet had to tell him, thou art the man.
1: Thou art the man.
0: You're the man. You're the woman that need to get right with God. Amen. I acknowledge my transgressions. Can't nobody save your soul but you. You have to realize who you are, what you are, and who you're going to be. Amen. And where you're going to be if you don't get right with God. You have to acknowledge that. You have to believe. Can't nobody believe for you. Amen. It's Mother's Day that the world calls Mother's Day, but Mom can't save you. Amen. Mom can feed you. Mom done clothed you. Mom done wiped your behind. Amen. But Mom can't save you. Amen. You got to acknowledge your transgression. Mom got to save herself, and you need to save yourself. Amen. I acknowledge my transgressions. Come on.
1: And my sin is ever before me.
0: Mm-hmm.
1: Against thee, who, thee only.
0: Against thee? Who have you sinned against? Against thee?
1: Thee only. Have I sinned. And done this.
0: See, this is the message of the gospel. The gospel comes to deal with the world's sins.
3: Amen.
0: Amen. Jesus died for the sins of the world. Amen. That's what he came here for. The gospel message is to deliver us from a life of sin. It ain't about prosperity. Amen. It ain't about a whole lot of entertainment. It's about to tell you the real facts of life. The real facts of life, the human family, you're a sinner, and you need to get right with God. And if you die in your sin, the lake of fire is going to be your portion. That's just the simplicity of the scripture, the plainness of speech.
3: Amen.
0: Amen? He came here to die for our sins. He ain't coming here for us to be celebrating Christmas, amen, Easter, and all that trash. He ain't come here for that. He came for you to get your life right, amen, so you don't go to hell. What a loving God. What a loving God. Don't want to see us go to the lake of fire. Amen. And the blessing of it all is when you get right with God and you get this understanding and you become part of the kingdom, your life just starts to exceed, to go up. He bless you to go up. You start growing in grace and knowledge of the Lord Jesus Christ. You get knowledge of this thing. And when you apply it, amen, it starts to become wisdom. And that wisdom will grant you some understanding. Just to have knowledge of something don't mean anything if you don't have the wisdom to apply it. I heard one wise man say the knowledge, you can have knowledge, amen, of a tomato being a fruit. But if you don't have the wisdom of knowing a tomato is a fruit, you'll put a tomato in a fruit salad. Amen? If you don't have wisdom. So it's more, you got to have knowledge and wisdom. And then you'll have understanding, you won't call ketchup a fruit smoothie. Amen? You'll have knowledge of a thing. So we're trying to get you the knowledge of the Lord Jesus Christ so you can apply the wisdom to get yourself right with God. We preach this because we don't want to see your soul lost and go to the lake of fire. We preach this so you can be saved. We preach this so you can be delivered. We want you to hear the accountability of one that don't believe in the gospel so that you'll get yourself right with God. Getting right with God and believing in the death, burial, and the resurrection of the Lord Jesus Christ, one will repent of his sins. Here, in the acknowledgement that the brother just read, you just don't acknowledge him, you want to forsake him. And when you forsake him, you want to obey the scriptures. You want to go down and water in the name of Jesus Christ for the remissions of your sins. And after he washes away your sins by that water, now you got to seek him for a spirit so you can be kept by God Almighty. This is the message, that you must be born again of the water and of the spirit. You got to be born from heaven. Amen. Our time is up, brother. Thank God again for a chance to preach this gospel. We just pray and hope, amen, that somebody sincere, amen, will lend us their ears so this can get in your heart, that you can get right with God. God bless you, and heaven smile upon you.
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1: This is the Make Room for Jesus Radio Ministry, and once again, I'm your host, Elder Derek Walsh, and I greet you in the wonderful name of our Lord and Savior, Jesus Christ. And it is a blessing, amen, to be partakers of a brand new day. And if we say that we are blessed, we need to know that the blessings of the Lord, it maketh rich and addeth no sorrow. And if you are a child of the King, amen, you know that the blessings of the Lord, who daily loadeth us with benefits, even the Lord our God. Amen. So we ought to look forward to the blessings that God has prepared for them that love him. Do you love him today? Hallelujah. Well, give him a praise. Give him a thank you. Give him a hallelujah for his goodness and his mercy and his long suffering. If you woke up this morning, it's because of the Lord's mercy that we are not consumed, because his compassion fails not. Oh, great is thy faithfulness. Now let us take a moment to acknowledge God's goodness. Heavenly Father, we're so grateful and thankful for another day. We thank you for how you watched over us while we slept in slumber. Oh God, we thank you, God, that we woke up with a mind to acknowledge you. And Lord, not just in this moment, God, but we pray that this day that you have made, that you would just lead us and guide us in the path of righteousness for your name's sake. Father, we know there may be obstacles that may come before us, but we know that we are more than conquerors through Christ that died for us and loved us. God, we're praying for those that might be able to get up out of the bed on their own, God, but they have a mind to think on you. Hallelujah, God, we're praying for those that may be suffering in their body, some sort of affliction, Father. Lord, let them know it's only for a moment, Father. God, give somebody, God, faith today to stand upon your word, to endure hardness as a good soldier, God, to press their way to the altar of prayer, and to believe, God, that whatsoever we ask in the name of your Son, Jesus Christ, we shall receive it. God, we're praying for those that may be listening that don't know you as Lord and Savior, that today might be a day of calling to repentance, a day of yielding and surrendering themselves unto you, he that has all power in his hands, the God that ruleth in the kingdom of men. God, we pray you meet the needs of those right now, God, that have needs, Father. And Lord, we pray that they have a mind to talk to you, to ask you, Father, because you said we have not because we ask not. Somebody's asking for joy, for peace, for love. God, somebody's asking for guidance. God, somebody's asking, God, from relief of the pressures of life, God, that they might have the joy of the Lord that would strengthen them. Even now, Father, bind the enemy, may try to steal, rob, kill, and destroy the faith, the love that we have for you, Father. Bind every demonic force, the spiritual wickedness that's in high places, Father, because we can see with our eyes that wickedness is prevailing in the land. But, oh God, we're so grateful, Father, that you got the power and all things are in your hands, Father. We pray that you rule in the kingdom of men. Convict those whose hearts are hard-hearted and whose hearts are stubborn, and those that are unjust and unfair. Hallelujah, God. Help somebody today, free spirit, that they might receive forgiveness, O Lord, that they need from you. These and so many other things, God, we do ask in the name of Jesus Christ. Be a comfort to those that are grieving the loss of loved ones, God. Be a lamp unto somebody's feet, those that are uncertain in their decisions, God. Lead them and guide them in the way of truth. For your name's sake, we pray. In Jesus' name, amen. Today, I'd like to talk to you.

0: about the love of God. And I think it's appropriate because of Matthew 24 and 12, it says, "And because iniquity shall abound, the love of many shall wax cold." There was a song by the late rock singer, Tina Turner. The title of that song was, "What Has Love Got to Do with It?" My answer was and is that the love of God has everything to do with it. Tina's song said that love was a secondhand emotion, and who needs a heart when a heart can be broken? And that is true to those that do not know the love of God. There are many songs out in the world about love, but the greatest love story song can be found in the Word of God. The Word lets us know that God so loved the world that He gave His only begotten Son. And we, the people of God, use the phrase love of Christ as opposed to love for Christ. The love of Christ refers to the love that He has towards mankind. His love can be briefly stated as His willingness to act in our behalf, in our best interests, especially in meeting our greatest need, even though it cost Him everything, and even though we were the least worthy of such love. But the Bible declares in Romans 5 and 8, "But God commendeth His love towards us, in that while we were yet sinners, Christ died for us." Though Jesus Christ, being God in nature, existed from the beginning of time with God the Father, according to 1 John 1 and 1, and the Holy Spirit, He willingly left His throne to become a man that He might pay the penalty for our sins so that we would not have to pay it for all eternity in the lake of fire. Because mankind's sins has been paid for by our sinless Savior, Jesus Christ, God, who is just and holy, can now forgive us our sins when we accept Jesus Christ's payment for our own. Thus, Jesus' love is shown in His leaving His home in heaven, where He was worshiped and honored as He deserved to come to earth as a man, where He would be mocked, betrayed, beaten, and crucified on the cross to pay for the penalty of our sin. Rising again from the dead on the third day, He considered our need of a Savior from our sins and its penalty as more important than His own comfort and life. Sometimes people may give their lives willingly for one they deemed as worthy, a friend, a relative, other good people. Young men and women join the military to fight and die for their country. But Christ's love goes beyond that. Christ's love extends to those most unworthy of it. He willingly took the punishment of those who were that had tortured Him, hated Him, rebelled against Him, and cared nothing about Him. Those who were most undeserving of His love. He gave the most He could give for those who deserved it the least. Sacrifice. This is the essence of godly love, called agape love. This is God-like love, not man-like love. This love which He demonstrated towards us on the cross is just the beginning. When we place our trust in Him as our Savior, He makes us God's children, co-heirs with Him. He comes to dwell within us through His Holy Spirit, promising that He will never leave us or forsake us. Thus, we have a loving companion for life, and no matter what we go through, He is there, and His love is ever available to us. But as He rightly reigns as the beloved King in heaven, we need to give Him the position He deserves in our lives as well, that of Master, and not the mere companion. It is only then that we will experience life as He intended and live in the fullness of his love. I want to repeat John 3:16 again. For God so loved the world that he gave his only begotten Son, that whosoever shall believe in him should not perish, but have everlasting life. The Bible also declares that God is not willing that any should perish, but that all would come to repentance. 2 Peter 3:9 says, the Lord is not slack concerning his promises, as some men count slackness, but is long-suffering to uswards, not willing that any should perish, but that all should come to repentance. As freely as God has given us this free gift of his Son, Jesus Christ, yet in the world we see people perishing because they have rejected the only means whereby we must be saved. And many ask the question, why would God allow this or that? God has given us his word. He's given us the way of salvation and eternal life with him, and also warned us of the hell fire. John the Revelator in the book of Revelations gives us this warning. A lot of people don't understand the book of Revelations and its metaphors and allegories, but this is one scripture that we should all know because hell is real. In the book of Revelations 20 and the 11th verse, it says, and I saw a great white throne and him that sat upon it, from whom the face of the earth and the heavens fled away, and there was found no place for them. And I saw the dead, small and great, stand before God, and the books were opened, and another book was opened, which is the book of life, and the dead were judged out of those things which were written in the books, according to their works. And the sea gave up the dead which were in it, and death and hell delivered up the dead which were in them, and they were judged, every man according to their works. And death and hell were cast into the lake of fire. This is the second death. And whosoever was not found written in the book of life was cast into the lake of fire. Every soul ought to be sure now that they're living a life, the life that Christ came and died for us to have our names written in the Lamb's Book of Life. It is on us now, while we're in the land of the living, to truly repent of our sins, to accept the forgiveness of our sins, to be buried with him in baptism, and receiving the gift of the Holy Ghost, which is the Spirit of God that is now to dwell in us by the washing of the Word and the sanctification of our souls by the Word of God in obedience to God, then and only then can we experience the full love of God our Father through Christ Jesus our Lord. Getting back to the spelling, Tina Turner's and everyone else's misconception about God's love, which can only be found in knowing and understanding and obeying the Word of God. The Bible says, let God be true and every man a liar. First of all, Jeremiah lets us know in Jeremiah 3:15, and I will give you pastors according to mine heart, which will feed you with knowledge and understanding. If we are to understand anything about God prior to amen being filled with the Holy Ghost, we have to hear the preaching of the Word of God. In almost every place where Jesus himself or the apostles went proclaiming the kingdom of God, souls were saved. They were converted, amen, to this gospel of Jesus Christ. Jeremiah also goes on to say that many pastors have destroyed my vineyard. They have trodden my portion underfoot. They have made my pleasant portion a desolate wilderness. Therefore, the pastors are become brutish and have not sought the Lord. Therefore, they shall not prosper, and all their flocks shall be scattered. Jeremiah was a prophet and a pastor for God. And he says, as for me, I have not hastened from being a pastor to follow thee. Neither have I desired the woeful day. Thou knowest that which came out of my lips was right before thee. All the other prophets during Jeremiah's time, the false prophets, were prophesying against Jeremiah and not receiving the word of God that came through him. And Jeremiah had got to the point where he had got discouraged almost. But he said he was not going to speak anymore. But he said it was like fire shut up in his bones. The pastor, prophets, teachers, evangelists, apostles, or whoever you are, ought to have a fire shut up in your bones. The Holy Ghost fire, amen, that won't let you hold your peace when it comes to speaking to God's people, the will of God. Jesus addressed the leaders of the religious leaders of his day, amen, in Luke 11 and 42. He says, but woe unto you, Pharisees, for ye tithe of mint and rue and of all manner of herbs, and pass over judgment and the love of God. These ought ye had done, and not to leave the other undone. So in addition to just coming and paying tithes and bringing the people together, amen, and preaching, amen, we've got to not forget the love and judgment of God. Jesus questioned his chosen disciples. He came to them and asked them one day, he asked his disciples, saying, whom do men say that I, the Son of Man, am? And they said, some say thou art John the Baptist, some Elias, and others Jeremiah, or one of the prophets. And he said unto them, but whom say ye that I am? And Simon Peter answered and said, thou art the Christ, the Son of the living God. And Jesus answered and said unto him, blessed be thou, Simon Bar-Jonah, for flesh and blood have not revealed this unto thee, but my Father which is in heaven. To know and accept who Jesus really is to receive a revelation directly from God the Father. And Jesus said unto Peter, that thou art Peter, and upon this rock I will build my church, and the gates of hell shall not prevail against it. And I will give unto thee the keys of the kingdom of heaven, and whatsoever thou shalt bind on earth shall be bound in heaven, and whatsoever thou shalt loose on earth shall be loosed in heaven. There is power that comes with the knowledge of who God is, who Jesus is, amen. God will speak to his pastors as he spoke to Peter about his love for him. Jesus said to Peter, Simon, son of Jonas, lovest thou me more than these? He saith unto him, yea, Lord, thou knowest that I love thee. He saith unto him, feed my lamb. He saith to him again a second time, Simon, son of Jonas, lovest thou me? He saith unto him, yea, Lord, thou knowest that I love thee. He saith unto him, feed my sheep. He saith unto him a third time, Simon, son of Jonas, lovest thou me? Peter was grieved because he said unto him the third time, lovest thou me? And he said unto him, Lord, thou knowest all things. Thou knowest that I love thee. Jesus said unto him, feed my sheep. When Jesus wants to get to the heart of the matter, he may repeat himself several times. And the heart of the matter is to love God and to feed his sheep. The feeding of the sheep helped them to be healthy, strong, faithful, loving, manifesting, amen, the fruit of God's Spirit, amen, leading them and guiding them with wisdom and instruction and knowledge of the will and the way of God. That was a priority for Peter, and also stands as a priority for those that are called today to minister this gospel of salvation and to be laborers in God's kingdom. Jesus cannot be fooled with infatuations about love, because he is love. He says in John 5 and 42, but I know you, that ye have not the love of God in you. God knows who have it and who doesn't. He said, be not deceived, God is not mocked. Whatever a man soweth, that will he also reap. Word of God also says that many have a form of godliness, but they deny the power thereof. John 8:42 says, Jesus said unto them, if God were your father, ye would love me, for I proceeded forth and came from God. Neither came I of myself, but he sent me. The love of the Father identifies the Son of God. Jesus said in John 14:6, no man cometh unto the Father but by me. The New Testament church cannot get to God by any way, only by means of his Son, Jesus Christ. When we have the love of God in our hearts, amen, we are not ashamed of the gospel of Jesus Christ. Romans 5:5 says, and hope maketh not ashamed, because the love of God is shed abroad in our hearts by the Holy Ghost, which is given unto us. Love will make you not ashamed to serve God and to be a witness for him. When you love God with all your heart, your mind, and soul, nothing should be able to separate you from him. Romans 8:39, nor height, nor depth, nor any creature shall be able to separate us from the love of God, which is in Christ Jesus our Lord. Nothing can separate you from his love. And if we're in God's hands, no man can pluck us, no devil can pluck us, no situation can get us out of his hand. Do you have a real good grip on the love of God? Are you in his hands? Amen. Are you safe in his loving arms? And because we are safe in his arms, we can live the Beatitudes that Jesus spoke of on the Mount of Olives. He said, blessed are the poor in spirit, for theirs is the kingdom of heaven. Blessed are they that mourn, for they shall be comforted. Blessed are the meek, for they shall inherit the earth. Blessed are they which do hunger and thirst after righteousness, for they shall be filled. Blessed are the merciful, for they shall obtain mercy. Blessed are the pure in heart, for they shall see God. Blessed are the peacemakers, for they shall be called the children of God. Blessed are they which are persecuted for righteousness' sake, for theirs is the kingdom of heaven. Blessed are ye when men shall revile you and persecute you, and shall say all manner of evil against you falsely for my sake. Rejoice and be exceedingly glad, for great is your reward in heaven. For so persecuted they the prophets which were before you. Can you follow instructions from the Apostle James, which told us in James 1:2, my brethren, count it all joy when you fall into divers temptations, knowing that the trying of your faith worketh patience. But let patience have her perfect work, that ye might be perfect and entire, wanting nothing. If you lack wisdom, let him ask of God, that giveth to all men liberally and upbraideth not, and it shall be given unto him. But let him ask in faith, nothing wavering. For he that wavereth, or is double-minded, is like the wave of the sea, driven with the wind and tossed. Don't let your faith be blown over or knocked down by the storms of life. James says to count it all joy, because it's working out for our good. The Apostle Paul lets us know, but as it is written, I have not seen, nor ear heard, neither have it entered to the hearts of man, the things which God hath prepared for them that love him. There's something great prepared for you in God's love. If any man love God, the same is known of him. Love brings you into relationship with God the Father. Saints of God, it is essential that we have certain things being activated in our life. We must have the Holy Ghost, because without his Spirit, we are none of his. We have to demonstrate the love of God in us for one another, for God first, and for one another. We are known by our love. God himself is love. If you have been born again, amen, then you will know that you are crucified with Christ. Nevertheless, yet not I, but Christ liveth in me, and the life which I now live in the flesh, I live by faith of the Son of God, who loved me and gave himself for me. And to know the love of Christ, which passeth knowledge, that ye might be filled with all the fullness of God, and walk in love, as Christ also hath loved us, and hath given himself for us, an offering and a sacrifice to God for a sweet-smelling Savior. He did this so that the magnitude of God's love may be manifested in us, that he would grant you according to the riches of his glory to be strengthened with might by the Spirit in the inner man, that Christ may dwell in your hearts by faith, that ye being rooted and grounded in love may be able to comprehend with all the saints what is the breadth, the length, the depth, and the height, and to know the love of Christ which passeth knowledge, and that ye might be filled with all the fullness of God. There is knowledge about God that the world may never know, unless we be bold with our love for the souls that Christ is yet calling to the kingdom of God. We have to have a boldness, amen. We have to be strong in the Lord and in the power of his might. For God hath not given us the spirit of fear, but of power and of love and of a sound mind. The Bible says, he that feareth is not made perfect in love. And fear is a torment. It will hinder, it will paralyze you, it will prevent you from being useful soldiers in the kingdom of God, going forth into the vineyard for the souls that are yet to be saved. The Bible declares that the harvest is ripe, but the laborers are few. To labor is to go forth with the love of God in our hearts. And if the laborers are few, it's because they don't have that love that God wants us to have. Loving kindness, the Bible says, has he drawn us. And that same loving kindness can draw others also to Christ. The love of God in us would be like a magnet. It will draw folks unto the Lord. The Bible says, with loving kindness have I drawn thee. Jesus said also, by this shall all men know that ye are my disciples, wherein ye love one another. And if you have listened to this message, there is still time to get it. We ought to get it while it is yet available unto us, because the days are dark, amen, and there'll come a time when no man will be able to work this work, amen. But we ought to work it while we yet have life and while it is yet day. Jesus said in John 12:35, Jesus said, yet a little while is the light with you. Walk while ye have light, lest darkness come upon you. For he that walketh in darkness knoweth not whither he goeth. While ye have light, believe in the light, that ye might be the children of light. And then again in 1 John 1:7, but if we walk in the light, as he is in the light, we have fellowship one with another, and the blood of Jesus Christ, his Son, cleanses us from all sin. Now, all that I have said and the scriptures that I have given up until this part is just a small portion of the love that we ought to know and have in Christ Jesus. But in 1 Corinthians, the 13th chapter, it speaks more about love and how we will be identified by love. And then there's so many other scriptures in the Word of God that declares the love of God. So we pray that it may encourage someone to search themselves to see whether or not they have that type of love that the Bible has identified for the saints of God. All of the Word of God has to be performed. Faith has to work, has to be a doer of the Word and a faith by identified by works. God has proven his love by so many, and he will yet continue to prove his love, but he wants to prove it through us. Amen. Jesus told his disciples, or told the Jews, in John 8:31, then Jesus said unto those Jews which believed on him, if ye continue in my word, then are ye my disciples indeed. We have helped to continue in his deeds. Are you continuing in prayer, continuing in believing, continuing to stand up on his word, continuing to have a hunger and thirst for his righteousness? Continue to seek ye first the kingdom of God and all of his righteousness, and all these things shall be given unto you. Jesus was asked what was the great commandment in the law. He answered and said, thou shalt love the Lord thy God with all thine heart and with all thy soul and with all thy mind. This is the first and great commandment, and the second is like unto it. Thou shalt love thy neighbor as thyself. On these two commandments hang all the law and the prophets.
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0: 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And may God bless you and keep you.

Yes, yes, yes. We're slightly on the right side of the dial. And with the Lord Jesus Christ, you're on top of the pile. Call your neighbors and call your friends. Tell them to God be the glory broadcast. We're back on again. It's not brown in space. It's mixing. And I'm walking on grace. Too tall to get over and too wide to get around. We want to give you the word inch by inch and pound by pound. If I got it, you can get it, because I want to see you with it. Big shout out to all of our friends and family. You are in the mix on this morning. Congratulations to our granddaughter, would that be? Sister Mix and her granddaughter, our granddaughter, graduated from college. What do you think about that? Clarissa, we are proud of you. To God be the glory. The girl went to college. She didn't go to jail. She went to college. She did the right things, the right stuff. Oh, I'm preaching better. Y'all saying amen. Anybody sold out for Christ? That makes you twice as nice. Got Brother David Washington, he's in the house. We'll be coming to you with commercials and different things like that. Anybody sold out? Big shout out to all of our listeners. Let me know if you're riding with me. Mr. Charles, he's in the mix on this morning. And Bernice, the barbershop, barber at Germantown, in Germantown, is in the mix. Sister Dolores, I see you, Sister Dolores. God bless you, God bless you. Bishop, First Lady Shoemake, they're riding with us today. Hallelujah, glory to God. Deacon Sergius is riding with us. Hallelujah. Darlise Thomas is riding with us. Pastor Hastings is riding with us. Luke and Diane Underwood, you are in the mix. All right, let me know if you're riding with me. Once again, to all of our mothers, Sister Alvin is riding with us today. Sister Annie Alvin, our friend. I know Sister Nixon, First Lady Nixon, I know she riding with

0: Gospel Cliffs. Lord, open our eyes. Sister Donna Gaston, you're in the mix, Sister Gaston, you're in the mix. And we thank God for you, Pastor DJ Lawrence and New Psalmist Baptist Church.
1: Father.
0: Yes, Lord.
1: Open our eyes.
0: Open our eyes.
1: That we
0: Pastor David Walsh and family, God bless you.
1: May

0: Yes, Lord. Open our eyes. Amen. And remember, there's a bright side. You may be going through, but there is a bright side somewhere.
1: That was a lady that had five songs.
2: Yes.
1: And, this lady would try to be both a mother for her children.
2: Yes.
1: And you know how some children are.
0: Come on, Pastor Hastings. Come on.
1: When they get out of the children, they'll do wrong things. Sometimes they can get accused of doing things that they didn't necessarily have to do.

just not know how. She said, I know, child forgiven. She said, you take him on anyway. And she said, I'll try to figure out some way to stop you from taking my child right. Oh, Lord. But the old lady heard, that they had a custom in that town. The custom was, before you were to take anyone's life, you had to toll the bell 3 times. Oh, Lord. And if the bell been tolled, that means that her child will be set free. Oh, Lord. When the old lady heard this, good God Almighty, she reached in the closet and put a cold hand. She reached up on the shelf and her coat. And she made her way out to that old bed. There was a roll of tone. Oh, Lord. Yeah. She took her time and crawled up in that bed. She wrapped her arms around the tone in that bed. She was trying to stop the bell from tolling. She knew if the bell was tolled, a child would be set free. Oh, Lord, she held on there until I heard the man when he said, go and tone the bell so we can take the child alive. But what they didn't know, the old lady was up in that bed holding on. Oh, Lord, the man reached up and grabbed a hold of the rope. He pulled, he pulled, he pulled, he pulled. But the bell feel the tone. After a while, he looked around and said, something is wrong up in that bell. He said, oh! Child go free. When the old lady heard this, she fell down. She fell down in the crowd. And her son ran.

angry. She looked up at her son. She said, son, I'm getting old. I'm getting fever. She said, they've taken my life today. And I knew you said. Son looked at her. She only lied. He looked around.

lot of confusion. Somebody walked over to her son and told her son these words. Said, don't worry, son, because I want you to know this. And they told him, said, there's a bright side.

Yes, Lord. Yes, Lord. Thank you. Come on. Give God some praise today, y'all. Come on. Thank you for waking us up. Starting us on our way. Come on, Mr. Charles and Bernice. Come on. Yes, Lord. Thank you. Elder Diane Cole, you in the mix. There's a bright side. Yes, Lord. Thank you. Thank you, Lord. Thank you. Yes, Lord. Thank you. Yes, Lord.

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1: All right. We are To God Be the Glory radio broadcast. You're in the mix on today. I hope you're feeling well. There's a bright side somewhere. Amen. Whatever you're going through or we're going through, it's only for a season. And sometimes we kind of take things like it's going to be forever, but it's not going to be forever. It's a season. We go through seasons. Just like nature, you go through a winter season, a spring, a summer, a fall, and each season is different. The temperatures are different. Amen. And so it is with life. We go through seasons. If you're going through a tough season, I just want to encourage you today. It's not going to last always. Amen. It's not going to last always. You're going through a season, and we all have to go through those same seasons. Isn't that something? We all got to go through the same seasons. Oh, hallelujah. But God is right there. He's right there with us. Am I right about it? He's right there with us. Amen. And he'll get us through it. We just wait on the Lord and be of good courage. He shall, what? Strengthen thy heart. Amen. We have to wait. We have to wait on the Lord.
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1: Apogee, amen. Don't forget that. Amen. To God be the glory. All right, we got my assistant here today, and he's ready. Hey, bro, speak to the people. Let them know who you are, Brother David, and let's see what you got.
3: Yes, sir. Hello. Good morning, everybody. David Washington here. And I want to make a personal shout-out to my friends, Pastor Kevin Hainsworth and First Lady Charmaine Hainsworth. They're out of town, but don't worry. Who's inbound in my church? Reverend Anthony Mixon, and we'll talk about that later. But right now, I want to share something with you. And also, my friend Brother Johnson, now on the road. Shout-out to you, my brother, playing the bass guitar like the original Brothers Johnson. Is that right, brother? Amen. So, here's today's announcement for you. Mark it on the calendar. 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Here is the date, Saturday, June 13th, from 8 to 4, Clarion Hotel and Conference Center. And today, Reverend Anthony Mixon will be preaching at New Tabernacle Baptist Church, that's in my neck of the woods, yes sir, 5717 Baton Street, seconds away from the regional rail station, Germantown Station, and not far from Baton, it's right there. So please, come on out and be blessed. My friend preaches the Word of God. And back to you, Reverend.
1: All right, David. All right. That was beautiful. Beautiful. Amen.
3: Thank you very much.
1: And as Brother David said, I will be preaching at his church this morning. That's right. That's his church, New Tabernacle Baptist Church. That's Sunday, May 17th. That's the day, right? Starts at 11:45. So don't be coming around 10 o'clock talking about did service start yet. Starts 11:45, worship and praise, and then we get into the service. Amen. If you hadn't met these folks, the Haynesworth folk, they are awesome. Amen. So come on out. That's today, y'all. I'll be preaching out today, May 17th, and it starts at 11:45 a.m. All right? Baton and Price Street, and that's in the Germantown section of Philadelphia. Amen. New Tabernacle Baptist Church. So don't say I didn't tell you. Mixon, I didn't know you was preaching over there for Pastor and Sister Haynesworth. Well, I'm preaching over there for Pastor and Sister Haynesworth. What do you think about that? Come on out and be a part. Don't forget El Shaddai Baptist Church is having special service today. Special service today. And that's at 4244 Old York Road. Friends of ours, the El Shaddai Baptist Church is having a service at 11 a.m. today and at 3 p.m. this evening. The speaker for this morning will be Pastor George Johnson. The speaker this evening will be North Providence Baptist Church, Pastor Richard Lambert. Amen. So come on out and be a part of the El Shaddai Church family today. Amen. Special service. It says Sunday, May 17th. And I believe that's today. All right. 4244 Old York Road. Amen. Amen. Thank God for Brother Washington. He's going to help me get these commercials together. We're going to have to meet throughout the week. Amen. Amen. We got a downsize. Me and Sister Mix, we on the down low. I hope that's the right word. Hey, David, I hope that's the right word. I mean, you know, we on the down low. We downloading everything. Amen. And it's something to really think about because my wife's in her middle 70s. I just began 70 like a week ago. And it's a strange thing. At some point, we all have the downsides. It's taken me through a mental. One day I'm feeling up. Next day I'm feeling down. I don't know if I want to go this way or do we want to go that way. So we're in process. So pray for us. Pray for us that we get where God wants us to be. If you've been through a downsize, man, let me know. Call me. Not while I'm on the air, of course, but call me. Say, Reverend Mixon, I know something about downsizing. And this is what you got to do, all right? I want to hear from my elders, all right? I'm 70. You got to be 71 if you call me. No, I'm just kidding. Advice from everybody is good if it's good advice. But we're going through a downsize, and we're eliminating some things that we've cherished over the years. We got to let go of some stuff. We got to receive some stuff. So it's a lot going on with us in this season. I'm loving it. I'm hating it. I'm glad. I'm sad. Somebody talk to me, all right? One of the pastors, preachers, y'all call me later on today. If you've gone through a downsize, what do? You attach to the things that you used to have. Maybe it's God's process. Maybe it's God's process letting us know we got to give up this stuff, All this stuff we in love with, we got to give it up at a point in time. So maybe this is preparation. Because I'm wondering, you know, I mean, I know I'm not going through menopause. I mean, I'm a man, right? Amen. To God be the glory. But I'm learning from you. So you elder ministers, bishops, pastors, preachers, Sunday school reachers, y'all call me this week. You can call me later on the day and say, Mix, I know what you're going through. I went through a downsize, and this is what you got to do. I'm looking for my elder preachers and pastors and ministers. Get in touch this week. And give me some pointers. I want to hear, what is it? Am I feeling out of order, or am I in order? Am I going in the right direction, or am I going backwards? You know, we need advice, amen. And we need to talk to one another when we go through something. We really do. I have never been this way before. I was always able to do what I needed to do. Just turned 70 last week. I'm just saying, and to be where you are in need of other folks. By the grace of God, I haven't been there. But we're learning. Hey, too much grass to be mowing. I'm out there all day. Sister Mixon talking about, come in the house. Come in the house. So I'm going through a change. Amen. Now, I don't know if that's like the change of life with women. Then we got to get Sister Mixon or somebody in here to explain that. They say there's a certain point that a woman goes through different things, right? So we need to learn more about that. Men, we really need to learn some stuff, I'm telling you. And if you got the answer, I'm expecting to hear from you this week. If you did a downsize, amen, and you was up and down prior to, in and out, you know, I want to keep things the same, but we got to move on. We have to move forward. So I'm looking for y'all to call me this week. If y'all know me, call your brother. Say, Mixon, I've been through the change, and I'll show you how to get through.
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And let me tell you something. 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

0: Yes, yes, yes.
1: She said, Mama, so Shirley Ann is out there playing with the Lord. Mama came to the door. 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

0: I remember mama. What a song, what a song. I remember mama in a happy way. Amen. We are To God Be the Glory radio broadcast. Did we hear from Mr. Charles yet? Hey, Mr. Charles.
1: Hey, anybody seen Mr. Charles? Hey, Mr. Charles.
2: Mr. Charles.
1: Mr. Charles. All right, Mr. Charles is the handyman. If you need a handyman, call Mr. Charles. Mr. Charles is the handyman. If you need plumbing, heating, whatever you need done, Mr. Charles can get it done. Also, he has a truck. So if the kids are moving out, guess what? You can call Mr. Charles. His number is 267-499-7396. That's Mr. Charles, the geeter with the heater, the handyman, Mr. Charles, 267-499-7396. That's Mr. Charles, 267-499-7396.
0: I got a song here, Sister Mixon's song. Let me see if I can get it queued up. She loves this song. She says our anniversary, y'all. I got to check the calendar. Find out. I think she said the anniversary was last month. I think she just... Hey, David Washington, I think she's trying to get an extra day in there or something. Praise God. This is her song.

Congratulations to our granddaughter who graduated college the other day, Clarissa. We want to say we are proud.

0: Hey, Brother Washington, how you doing, man?
1: I'm doing quite well, Reverend.
0: All right, tell us what's going on around the city. What's happening? Talk to us.
1: Well, first of all, I want to say to all the graduates out there who are graduating high school or college and things, or you had a like a learning program like myself years ago. When I got my diploma, I was like leaping and jumping and praising the Lord. Yep. So for all the graduates there, I want to wish y'all many congratulations right here on To God Be the Glory broadcast. And y'all guys did a great job of honing in on your education and other fun things as well. Now, you got a career set. If you want to be a broadcaster or a doctor or a lawyer, I encourage you to go ahead and do it. And to all the ministers out there who are making the commencements, you guys are doing a great job too. Yes, indeed. And also, shout out to my friends at Elite Social Space. You guys did a great job, and I hope you're doing all right. So, God bless you, and many thanks, Pastor.
0: All right. To God be the glory. Amen. Amen. All right. Doing a good job, young man. Good job. Amen. Said he called the old man, was a young man because he's strong, but he called the young man because he know the way. No, the old man know the way. The young man is strong. That's how that goes. Amen. Yeah, so we're going through a change, y'all. We're going through it with y'all. Y'all going to go through the change with us? Amen. I was always able to do what I could do. I'm telling you, I was healthy most of my life. I'm still healthy, but I'm just saying, you know, I was always able to do whatever I needed to do. Now I got to say, am I in the mood to cut all that grass? Trim that tree and all that. I'm like, you know what? I got to talk to some people. Some of my pastor friends, my pastors and bishops, y'all call me this week. If you've been through the change or if you're going through a change and guide me through it, I want to go through with you, or at least I can get some information what to expect. Some days I'm at a high and then the other days I'm at a low. Some days, oh, I'm glad we, you know, downsizing. Then other days I'm like, do I want to let some stuff go? But you know what I think? I think the Lord is getting us ready for heaven. And I ain't just talking about us. I'm talking about all of us. God is taking the love out of these things that we love more than him. He's taking things out of the way that's prohibiting us folk from serving the Lord and giving God their best. I believe the Lord is up to something in this change and to show us ourselves how much we love the things of the world than the things of God. Amen. I think the Lord is doing something with us, and I don't think I'm the only one. Call me. Let me know if you went through the change, you came out on the other side. Let me know, amen, what you did. Let me know your thoughts about that, because I'm telling you, we're in a different season, and nobody's talking about it. We are in a different season, and the season's going to change again as we get older. Season's going to change. Maybe I'll preach that, seasons, today. I'll be at Pastor Hainsworth's church, amen, David Washington's church. I'll be preaching there this morning. The service starts at 11:45. Come on out and be a part of the services at Price and Baton Street. Price and Baton. Amen. I'll be preaching there today. Amen. Announce the church there, your church address and all.
1: Yes, sir, Reverend. The address of the church is 5717 Baton Street. Just a few moments from Price. Just go on down Price, and there it is. Right before you reach a house, there is the house of God.
0: Yes, indeed. New Tabernacle Baptist Church. I'll be preaching for them this morning. That's Pastor and Sister Hainsworth. They treat you nice, too. Beautiful people. Love the Lord. Their people are nice. You can learn a lot about folk by their people, and their people are very nice. We thank God for them. We come over there and fellowship with them. They love the Lord. They love the Word. And they're doing what they're supposed to be doing. Amen. They're doing what they're supposed to be doing. All right. Okay, I'm going to play a song. Y'all ready? Here it goes.

0: And turn with me to the book of St. John, chapter 3. The book of St. John, chapter 3. Father, we pray that you would bless, sanctify, and consecrate us for your glory. In Jesus' precious name, we pray for divine healing. Someone needs to be healed. Lord, we pray that you would stretch forth thy hand in the name of Jesus and touch us where we need to be touched. Forgive us for our sins and our transgressions. We ask in the name of Jesus Christ, our Lord and Savior. Look at St. John chapter 3 and look at verse 3. St. John chapter 3 and verse 3. It says, Jesus answered and said unto him, Verily, verily, I say unto thee, except a man be born again, he cannot see the kingdom of God. Y'all see that? Jesus answered and said, Verily, verily, I say unto you, except a man be born again, he cannot see the kingdom of God. I'm going to ask you a question. Are you born again? Amen. I'm going to finish this up over there with David Washington. But I want at New Tabernacle. I'm going to preach on that today at the church. Are you born again? He said, except a man be born again, he cannot see God's kingdom. Amen. Are you born again? Or do you see what I see? I see this thing is about to end up. I see the Lord is on his way back. That's what I see. What do you see? He said, except a man be born again, he can't see the kingdom. And most people can't see what you see because they're not born again. Oh, somebody ought to say amen. You got to receive Christ as your personal Savior. You got to realize that you are a sinner. And you have to repent from your sins. Then you'll see the kingdom of God. Then you'll see what God is doing. You're seeing it from your eyes. But God wants you to see from the perspective of his eyes. And he don't deal with things the way we would deal with things. He does things in the proper way. We do things in an improper way. Verily I say unto you, except the man be born again, he cannot see the kingdom of God. And so many couples and peoples are frustrated because they can't get along. That's because one person can see it and the other one can't. It's like not being able to see with one eye. There's a defect there. Amen, somebody. But except a man be born again, he cannot see the king. All the explaining, all the preaching, all the teaching, and he still walks away with nothing, or she walks away with no revelation. You can't get this until you get Jesus. When you get Jesus, you get all this. You ever go to a store and buy something and say, you get one free? Well, when you get the Son, you get the Holy Spirit and you get the Father. Receive Christ today. Just say, Lord, forgive me for my sins and my transgressions and come into my heart. Be my Lord and be my Savior. In Jesus' name, amen. If you said that prayer, you're on your way. Find a church or a ministry where you fit in, where they're happy to see you. Amen, somebody. And join that church and serve the Lord as best you can. And I declare unto you, if you did it, a change is going to come. We're going to finish this at New Tabernacle, I believe. A change is going to come.
1: Amen.
0: Thank you, Brother David Washington.
1: Anytime, my friend.
0: Well, you get to meet Mr. Washington, too. He plays the what, drums?
1: Yes, sir.
0: He plays the drums there. And he's the commercial guy. He's the new commercial guy. I'm retiring from commercials.

Heist and Baton Street in the Germantown section of Philadelphia. Service starts at 11:45, okay, New Tabernacle Baptist Church. I'll be preaching this morning. Come on out. I'd like to meet you. Shake my hand at least. Amen. I ain't going to say that. But come on out and be a part of the service if you can, okay? All right. Take

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1: Turn to Exodus chapter 33. Exodus chapter 33. Now, this is going to be me. So if you start gagging, somebody hit him in the back. This is spiritual meat now. This is not the ABCs of the gospel. This is meat. Amen. Exodus chapter 33. And I want to pick up verse, amen. 8. I'm going to go back up to verse 8. And it came to pass when Moses went out unto the tabernacle that all the people rose up and stood every man at his tent door and looked after Moses until he was gone into the tabernacle. And it came to pass as Moses entered into the tabernacle, the cloudy pillar descended and stood at the door of the tabernacle, and the Lord talked with Moses. And all the people saw the cloudy pillar stand at the tabernacle door. And all the people rose up and worshiped every man in his tent door. And the Lord spoke unto Moses face to face as a man speaketh unto his friend. And he turned again to the camp. But his servant Joshua, the son of Nun, a young man, departed not out of the tabernacle. When God protects me from myself, compassion, as we know it, is a multidimensional disclosing of love. What you may call compassion may be but a facet of what compassion really is. True compassion programs a service, promotes a sacrifice, purposes a submission, projects the forgiveness of another's sins, preempts being provoked by one's own sarcasm, and prepares a protection device in spite of that person's situation. Compassion is a pity, which is extended to people who are undeserving. It is an enlightenment, and it is an enablement to help people get motivated and started. Compassion is a one-way street. It's what I do for somebody else. Amen. It's not what they do for me. It's not this culture and generation of selfie. Look up. The problem with these selfies, that true biblical compassion and love, you're not even in the picture. You ain't even in, it ain't about you. It's not about you. Camera never turns around at you. I know that's hard to receive. In the name of Jesus. And one of the things that we must understand is that some of us have damaged goods. All of us are damaged. But some of us have damaged goods to the point that We cannot, amen, under any circumstances, completely give and not receive. I got to have myself engineered into everything I do, or else I don't want to do it. Getting quiet already. I got to have applause, appreciation, and attention coming back to me before I can, listen, give what another needs without me even coming into the equation. And that's what's wrong with our marriages. That's what's wrong with ministry. That's what's wrong in the pulpit. That's what's wrong in this culture that, amen, we will work over time, but it's what we're looking to come back to us that disqualifies us in this area of giving agapeo, love and compassion to another. Me, myself, and I. Yeah. And the fact of the matter is, and the reason we need something coming back is because we're damaged in our own perception of ourselves. We're really damaged goods. We need somebody pushing us up so we feel good about ourselves. You know what? If you are resting in Jesus Christ, if you are risking the situation on God, as Dr. Cook often says, I don't need you pushing me up. I'm already up. I'm accepted in the beloved. Whether you say anything good about me or not, I know who I am in Christ. Can I get a witness? Look. When you start getting ugly and saying ugly things, I just close my eyes and say, you know what? I'm a royal priesthood. I'm a holy nation. I'm a peculiar people. I was born twice, but I'm only going to die once. Can I get away? I'm born again. I'm blood washed. I'm blood bought. I'm seated in heavenly places in Christ Jesus. Lord have mercy. I got to know within myself that I can stand not needing others, listen, to, watch this now, to give me authenticity. Now, if you want to, every once in a while, good job, thank you for what you do, that's fine. But I ought not be looking for that every Sunday. I ought not be searching for somebody to give me a long line of reasons why, amen, that, you know, I am what I am by what you have to say. No, that's not getting it. Jesus said, beware when all men speak well of you. Something's wrong with that picture. Something's wrong. See, this culture has, and let me throw this out about the culture. The culture doesn't deal with truth. Yeah. The culture tells you, well, we took a statistic and 80% of the people say there ain't nothing wrong with this.
2: That's right.
1: Forget 80% of the people. What does God say? Do I have a witness? Forget the consensus they take. Forget the opinions they have. You better understand what the Bible says, because the Bible is the authority. I don't see nothing wrong with this. I just think pastor being hard. Well, is pastor preaching the word? First of all, I tell you to open up your Bibles every Sunday. You won't do it. If I came out of this pulpit with $1,000 bills and said, everybody got a Bible, I'm going to give them $1,000, I only give away about $5,000. Ain't got no Bible. It's tight, but it's right. See, you got to understand, I am a soldier for the cross. Can I get a witness? I'm a warrior for my master. Amen? I'm a protector of truth. So I'm going to preach the truth whether you like it or not. I'm going to give you a word from heaven. I'm going to give you a rhema word that fits your situation. Do I have a witness? I'm not going to give you what you want to hear, what I want you to hear. I'm going to give you what thus saith the Lord God. Can I get away? And you ought to be thankful for that. You ought to be thankful that pastor's not leading you to some island to drink Kool-Aid. The pastor, that pastor is not trying to get you caught up in a cult. You ought to be glad that you get the unadulterated word of God. When you look at John 13, now I want you to turn. Jesus, after supper had ended, and one of the things we said last Sunday was that chapter 13 to chapter 17, the high priestly prayer of Jesus, all happened in a matter of hours. Wasn't days, wasn't months. They eat supper. Satan puts in the Judas to betray him. Judas leaves the supper. Jesus undresses and puts on a towel and washes the disciples' feet. Do I have a witness? And then after supper, Jesus said, let's go out of here. They go to the Garden of Gethsemane. And Jesus said, can you just hang in there 1 hour with me? And then we're caught up, Lord have mercy, on the way to the graveyard. He's encouraging them, John 16, that he's going to send a paraclete, the Holy Spirit. On the way to the graveyard, he passes the temple where there is a vine on the door of the temple. And he says, look at the temple because I am the true vine. And my Father is the vine dresser. And he that abides in me, Lord have mercy. Can I get a witness? And he's walking all his time. He gets to John chapter 17 in the Garden of Gethsemane, and he's praying the high priestly prayer. Yes, sir. He prays for himself. He prays for disciples. He prays for the future church. Isn't that right? Soldiers come and get him, lock him up, take him from judgment hall to judgment hall. Amen. Praise the name of Jesus. Days pass, and when you stop Paul's Park and do a study, you'll find out that the Paschal lamb had to be held over and examined before the Paschal lamb was slain. Well, what in the world does that have to do with it? Well, Jesus had to be held over. Jesus had to be examined by Annas, the priest, high priest, and Pilate, the governor. Can I get a witness? He had to be, and he didn't open his mouth. He was dumb as a lamb. And come on now. He didn't open his mouth, and they smacked him. They spit on him. They laughed at him. He never mumbled a single word, and then they let him out to Golgotha.
2: Yeah, yes, sir.
1: Put him on the cross to die. It's at this supper, at the supper, at the supper, at the supper that Jesus, supper having ended, he sovereignly takes off his robe of superiority. Yeah, some of us can't minister because we're too superior in our own minds. You don't want to get your hands dirty. Yeah. We used to be out there in Philly with street people, prostitutes, drug-infested people, tell them about the love of God. Now, if you're too cute for that, then you stay in church on Sunday and do your thing. But that's not what God asked us to do. And you know what? Every time I reached out to somebody who was dirty, it was nothing more than the reflection that I was dirty.
2: Yeah.
1: Can I get a witness? I'm preaching up in this place. Do I have a witness? That child of God, every extension of our love, of our compassion, is nothing more than what God did for you.
2: That's right.
1: Mm-hmm. When we were on our way to hell, when we was messed up, when we was crooked up, when we live reckless lives, putting a whole bunch of junk in our body, and do I have a witness up in the house? When we was going the wrong way and at the wrong time and in the wrong lane? Don't you remember those times? You ain't got to say yeah. Yes, you do. And God was compassionate. Because he didn't deal with us according to our sins. Nor did he reward us according to our iniquities. The Bible says, but the Lord has been good. This is a preparatory course. You got to go through, amen, worldly 101 before you can get to sanctification 103. God's got to bring you from something before you understand you're going to something. Do I have a witness? And child of God, Jesus takes off his superiority sovereignly, and Jesus submits and suffers and sacrifices and secures a fellowship for his disciples. And old Peter always got something to say. Peter said, you ain't washing my feet. The washing of the feet were symbolic of the fact that in the first century, everybody wore sandals, and going through the hot sand, your feet got dusty and hot. And it was a courtesy when you went to somebody's house, they had a basin of cold water that your feet could be washed to refresh you. Yeah. And as we walk this dusty earth of sin, we too need to be washed every day as we confess that we are wrong and he is right. Do I have a witness? So Peter said, you ain't washing my feet. Jesus said, if I don't wash your feet, you have no part with me. Peter said, well, give me a bath. You know, he was an extremist. Jesus said, you don't need a bath. You've already been saved. You don't lose your salvation. You just get dusty and you need fellowship of washing. Lord, have mercy. So Jesus washes their feet. And says, what I'm doing now, you don't know, but what I'm doing now, you will know in the future. Do you know we have an obligation in the body of Christ to symbolically wash each other's feet? Do you know we have an obligation to stay unified, not click up, not come in here with your party spirit, your political position, I'm preaching up in here. Got your little people out in the congregation you keep tapping into, God gonna kill your butt. He says painstakingly, Ephesians 4:3, painstakingly keep the unity, endeavoring, participle, to keep the unity of the Spirit in the bond of peace. This is not a club or a social. This is the body building and bride of Christ. All right. Here in Exodus 33 is a very peculiar and powerful text surrounding the presence of God. That would be the proposition through the next three chapters, the presence of God. And in fact, Moses had a personal request of God and a strange and strategic response from God and a proposal for protection and placement by God. Interesting that when we look at these Old Testament scriptures exegetically in their context, giving the correct theology. First five books is the Pentateuch, written by Moses, Torah, from a Jewish perspective. And the book of Exodus is the exit, E-X-I-T, of Israel from Egypt in towards the promised land. Very, very interesting that when we look at these materials, we start... Listen to this. They had revelation with no illumination in the Old Testament. Yeah. They had in the Old Testament, amen, a conjecture of Christ with no clarity of Christ.
2: Amen.
1: That's why Jesus said, search the scriptures. They speak of me.
2: That's right. Yeah.
1: You guys received the law, but the law was conditional. A conditional covenant. That is, listen to this. When God gave them the law, God said, okay, do you guys agree to keep this law? They said, yes. It was conditional. It was a two-way bilateral. It was conditional. And grace is unconditional. Everything in the New Testament is predicated on the cross of Christ. It's predicated on what he did, not on what we do. The Old Testament objective was to prove to you that you cannot get spiritual, nor mature, nor become a better person by keeping the law. The purpose of the law, according to Galatians, was to lead you frustrated to Christ, Jesus, who would then enable you, enlighten you, amen, to be all that God wanted you to be. That through the power of the Holy Spirit, I can keep the Ten Commandments. Can I get it? Through the power of the Holy Spirit, I can love my neighbor as myself. Through the power of the Holy Spirit. Are y'all praying with me? Through the power of the Holy Spirit, amen. Come on now. Amen. I can stay right in my life. And so one of the things that we begin to see in Exodus chapter 33, and I'm going to make this quick. Moses is seen as a mediator. There was a horrific sin committed by Israel. What was the sin? Well, Moses took Joshua with him, his understudy, said, wait here, I'll be back. Moses went up to Sinai to get the commandments from God. That's when, you know, Moses got up there with God, and God was writing on the side of the hill with his finger, the Ten Commandments, and all you saw was lightnings and thunderings. Amen. And while Moses is up there, the children of Israel, amen, decided that they wanted Aaron, Moses' brother, to build a golden calf. Horrific sin that they would worship. My God, you think Aaron would know better. And Aaron did the same thing Adam did when Moses came down the mountain and said, what have you done? He said, the people made me do it. Adam blamed Eve, we blame the people. My God. Pastor, why'd you cuss the people? Made me do it. Aren't we deep? I thought I threw that in there just for a little humor. Now, one of the things that I studied out for this, Lord have mercy, sermon was this. What causes us as God's people to commit idolatry? It's when our unbelief is mixed, Lord have mercy, with an attitude that God is taking too long. Boy, I could preach on this one all day long. Because there's some times in my life I thought and I think God is just taking too long. Haven't you been praying about stuff and like prayer ain't coming back and prayer not being answered? Huh? But it's got to be mixed with unbelief. And then watch this now. Watch the sequence of events. When my unbelief, because I really never believed God, is mixed with the fact that God is taking too long, it leads me to idolatry. I start worshiping myself. I start worshiping my job, my degrees, my money, my future. Lord, have mercy. Come out on Wednesday. We were differentiating the wisdom of God versus the wisdom of man, the world. The wisdom of God had alliteration of C's. The cross, being chosen, being channeled. I had all these C's. Being crucified in Christ, all these C's. The wisdom of the world are my feelings, my finances, yeah, my future. It's when I'm going to build what I want by myself. Lord, have mercy. Jesus said, without me, you can do nothing. Isn't that right? Hang in there with me. Pastor's going to try to simplify this sermon, but child of God, here's what I found out. Once I stopped believing God, unbelief mixed with God taking too long, I start looking at another object of worship. Guess what follows idolatry is called immorality. Now, I'm pausing purposely. Romans 1 says, he's talking to unbelieving Gentiles. And then he says, as they did not like to retain God in their minds, God gave them up to a reprobate mind. Amen. To do those things that are, oh, this thing is deep. You weren't born like that. Somebody need to preach it. Oh, listen. Oh, no, don't get me wrong. We can have characteristics that God's got to work on. When I was a little boy, I played with doll babies. Not in my house. No, not old Lord. I played with doll babies because the little girl I was trying to get next to had doll babies. So I played house. How many of y'all played house? I played house to get into the house. Somebody know what I'm talking about. I played house. This thing is tight. I don't play with doll babies today. Oh, Lord, have mercy. Help me, Holy Ghost. And Raymond, you're going to be the dad, and I'll be the mommy, and this one will be the child. Oh, this stuff is tight. This stuff is tight. My God. Check it out. Moses is a mediator in chapter 32. Because here's what God said. After they start worshiping this calf, this golden calf, Moses comes down from the mountain, throws the commandments, God opens up the earth, kills 23

God. Let me act as mediator. Mediator always got to do with the history, the historicity. Amen. He says, based on your person, your prestige, and your promises to Abraham, Isaac, and Jacob, you can't kill all these folks. Moses said, listen what Moses says. Moses says, take me, kill me.

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1: Thank you, Tyrone, and welcome one and all, young and old, to the Tom Farley Irish Hour on this beautiful Sunday morning. And I believe the rest of the week is going to be great with the weather in the 90s, so enjoy it while it's here. Today we'll let you know what's going on in the neighbourhood. We'll be asking for prayers, and we'll let you know of a good Donegal lady who went to heaven. We will have the GA results from Ireland, brought to you by Carrick Moore Frank. We will let you know what is going on at the Irish Centre, our home away from home. But first, with your mug of tea in your hand, are you ready? Sit back and listen to Tony Kenny open up this Irish Hour. Here's Tony Kenny.

of Ardmore. They're located at 17 Cricket Avenue. They're open 7 days a week, serving lunch and dinner, and they have the best pint of Guinness around town. A very large selection of beer on tap and by the bottle. So why don't you stop into McCluskey's? Any day is a good day. They're open, like they have for almost 100 years. They're open every day. So when you stop in and say hello, and you'll be very welcome. And today, I think the Phillies will be playing in there, so stop in and have a drink and maybe a little bit of lunch and all that kind of stuff. The phone number there, if you want to check it out for yourself, is 610-642-9280. 610-642-9280. Now we're going to carry on, and this next song is for all you Leitrim people. And here's Kevin Prendergast, Leitrim, the Pride of the West.

very nice. Now I'm going to tell you what's going on up at the Irish Centre on today, Sunday the 17th. This is meeting Sunday when the societies all get together and meet. And then there's the opening of the exhibit, Ireland and the Making of America, Irish Ancestry Day. The Irish contribute to early America. Joint historian and journalist Laurie Murphy had a compelling talk exploring the vital role Irish immigrants played in shaping early American history. From colonial settlements to revolutionary ideas, discover how Irish influence had laid the foundation of the United States and what this history means to Irish Americans today. So if you're up there, at the meeting, stay on for that. And then Wednesday the 20th is the senior lunch, of course, starting at noon. All are welcome. On Friday the 5th, June the 5th, is the first Friday with artist Janet McShane. On Saturday, June the 6th, Sharon Gale, an immense course on Irish language. And Saturday, June the 13th, O'Rour, Return to the Irish Centre, that's the Donegal band I've been telling you about. The doors open at 6 p.m. Concert starts at 7 p.m. $30 in advance, $35 at the door. That's on June the 13th. On Sunday, June the 14th, meeting Sunday again, Irish Ancestry Day, how to trace your Irish roots. And on Wednesday the 17th, senior lunch at noon. So that'll keep you going for now. And we'll tell you more about what's happening later. 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And they'll do a great job for you. And like I said before, you can take a policy in there, have Brian look it over, see if it's good for you. If it is, he'll send you on your way, and if it's not, he'll tell you what can be done to it, and you can take it to your own agent and get him to do something, or Brian will fix it up for you right there and then. Either way, it's a win-win situation. So now we're going to carry on here with Daniel O'Donnell and Dublin in the Rare Old Times.

Well, I'm sorry that was not Dublin in the rare old times, but it still was a good song. Pretty Little Girl from Oma. It's a great song. So, here we are. I want to ask you for prayers today for Maureen Wilson, who is sick, and she has been moved out of intensive care, and she's in hospice now at home, I believe. And she's coming along. We hope she's coming along good. But keep your prayers coming for Maureen. She's one of the great ladies around town, and keep your prayers coming for her. I hope she'll soon be back out at the luncheons again. And today I'm also going to ask for prayers for Ed Last and his wife. I told you last week all about Ed Last and his wife, and the great man that he is, and that hasn't decreased any. He's still a great man. But he's, you know, him and his wife, they're in their almost 90 year old, and it's not easy on them. You know, he had to go in for heart surgery, and it wasn't easy for both of them, but Ed came through and is now on the long journey to recovery. You may know their daughter, Megan Last, who is well known in the Delaware Irish community, and Ed was a nurse for many, many years at St. John Newman Church in Hamilton. So I want you all to keep Ed Last, his wife Teresa, and Maureen Wilson, and in your prayers, and of course the other people that we have on the list as well: Kevin McGurk, Macy Geiger, Chas Gorman, Bill Watson, Anna Williams, Maureen Wilson, and of course Ed Last and Teresa, his wife. So keep them all in prayers. And hopefully we'll get them over the hill here and get them back on the road again. And they'll be out and about like they were before, hale and hearty. So now we're going to carry on here. And we're going to tell you about Martinelli and Sons. 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And they will help you select the right material for your particular work site. They're open 6 days a week, starting at 5:30 a.m. and are located just off Route 3 on Township Line Road in Upper Derby, where West Chester Pike, Lansdowne Avenue and Township Line Road all come together. So, whether you're new in the business or if you have been active business for a while and you want to increase your profits a little maybe and get more work, stop in and see Francis and see what he has to offer, and he will take good care of you there, and you will have a good man for life in your side as long as they have Francis. So the number down there, if you want to go down, is 610-449-4100, 610-449-4100. Now we're going to of John Duggan, with a mailman, with the home I left behind. Here's John Duggan.

Now I would like to tell you about a good lady, Tyrone. This is it. I'd like to tell you about a good lady who passed away May the 13th at the age of 78. Her name was Mary Catherine Daniels, and she went to heaven, like I said, May the 13th at the age of 78. Catherine was born in Glencolum Kill in Donegal, the daughter of James and Mary Boyle. At the age of 17, Mary headed for the US and worked for a while on Fisher's Island, where she met her future husband, William Daniels. They lived in Carton and Gales Ferry. In later years, they moved to Columbia often. After Mary retired, she enjoyed watching her grandkids keep the Irish heritage alive through their Gaelic games that they played. Mary survived by her husband of 54 years and leaves behind 4 grown children and 6 grandchildren. 2 brothers here in Philadelphia and 4 sisters, one of whom is Anne Carley, Sean's wife in Upper Derby. Funeral services will be held at Aurora McCarthy Funeral Home, 167 Old Hartford Road, on June the 13th, not June the 13th now, with a viewing from 11:30 to 1 p.m, followed by a memorial service at 1 p.m. at the funeral home. May Mary soul rest in peace, and God's light shine on her extended family. And for those of you who are left behind to grieve, here is a lovely number for Mary to send her off beyond the rainbow's end.

a lovely number there to send Mary out with, and Mary, she's already up in heaven, I'm sure, and that was a lovely number, and we hope that God's light shines on our extended family down here and there, and takes good care of them until they get united with Mary up there. So thank you very much, Tyrone, for putting that on. Now I have the Leinster final results here from Ireland. Dublin, 26 points. Westmead, 228. It went into overtime, so it's not over yet. So we may not get the results from the Cavan Monaghan game because that was postponed on account of this going into overtime. But we'll let you know. Carrick Moore, Frank, can come up with it, he will. So now we're going to carry on here with Sean Wilson and the Flower of Sweet Strabane.

Now, I'd like to tell you about University College Dublin. If you have a wee one that you think we're sending over, a sibling, grandchildren, whatever it might be, University College Dublin is Ireland's global university. And if you're interested in studying there for one semester, 1 year or 4 years, applications are still open. All you've got to do is contact Shannon Farrelly, North America, at UCD.ie. Shannon will tell you all this about it. She represents University College here in America, and he will fill you in on everything that you need to know to get over there. And if you don't, if you wee one don't want to go this year, you can find out all this happening and ask Shannon, and she'd be ready to go next year when the time comes. And Shannon will take good care of her. So good luck to her if she does go to Ireland. You know, it's supposed to be the schools in Ireland have the best education in the world, according to some of the reports.

And I wasn't too long here when JFK got elected. It was one of our greatest ever moments for Irish and Irish Americans to see one of our own heading to the White House. So it was a great, great victory, and we really appreciate it. Unfortunately, it didn't work out till the end. But here's Larry Cunningham with a tribute to JFK.

A bullet from a rifle, John F. Kennedy was dead. The world had stood in silence as the news was told and read. Now a widow tends a graveside with two orphans by her side.

A lovely number there, well done by Larry Cunningham. Unfortunately, poor old JFK didn't get a chance to live out his life. God knows where we'd be today and what would have happened if we had. But anyway, I'm going to tell you about the mainline master hairstylist. She is Renee Cunningham. And she'll come to your home and she'll cut your hair, do whatever you have to do, men or women, doesn't make any difference. She'll do them, children, the whole works. And she'd bring all her own equipment and tools with her. And she'd cut your hair, she'd clean up after herself until she's gone out of here, maybe in 45 minutes or less. And she'd do a great job. And her name is Ray Cunningham. Her phone number is 610-247-1244. 610-247-1244. You have nothing to lose by calling Renee. She'll come to your house and you'll be pleasantly surprised at the speed she can get the job done and the good job she does. And

She's just a great girl. So give Renee a call. 610-247-1244. Okay, we're going to carry on here. And we're going to have Vince Gallagher to sing a song, The Hills of Home. Here's Vince, The Hills of Home.

I'm going to tell you what's going on at the Irish Center on June the 13th. I told you earlier, Own Air is coming in. $30 in advance, $35 at the door. That's June the 13th. July the 26th is the Irish Center Summer Fundraiser at the Great American Pub in Conshohocken. That's just when you go up the hill there in Conshohocken. After you come in by McDonald's and come in from the west, say, and heading up Conshohocken, it's there on your right-hand side, halfway up the hill. It's the Irish Center Summer Fundraiser at the Great American Pub in Conshohocken. And Nathan Carter, who has been here many times, is coming to the Irish Center on October the 30th. It's a long way away yet. Oh, I'm just letting you know so you can mark your calendar for October, Friday, October the 30th, Nathan Carter. $50 in advance, $65 at the door. Hope to see you all there and see Nathan. He does a good job. And we'll have one of his songs on here next week. And now I want to tell you about Jack Michelle's Bar and Restaurant. It's located at 34 East Lancaster Avenue in the heart of Arbor. The phone number there is 484-416-3547. The bar has a large number of books and large televisions where you can see the televisions from anywhere in the premises. There are no cut-off spots, no dark spots, nothing like that. They're visible no matter where you sit in the premises. You can see a TV. And in addition to his wide selection of craft beer, Jack Michelle's Cuisine includes American, Asian, bar food, burgers, sandwiches, and Tex-Mex. Stop in soon for lunch or dinner. It's group friendly. There's good times, good food, good spirits. That's at 34 East Lancaster Avenue in the heart of Ardmore. Phone number 484-416-3547. Now we're going to carry on here with the Wild Colonial Boy. Tis themselves. The Wild Colonial Boy. Here they are.

0: There were graduations all the way around us here. Everybody has a graduation, it seems. And if you're having a caterer or looking for a caterer to come to your home to cater, call John McShay Catering at 215-620-6044. 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John will come out to your home. He will set up. He'll come to your home. He'll set up in your home. He'll set up on your patio if you want. Or maybe you have a tent in the lawn and he'll set up out there. Or he, if you want to do it in the hall and you have a big hall, he'll go there and set up. And you will have a great time with John. You can either serve the meal yourself then if he sets it up. Or he'll bring the people along with him that will dish out the meal. But either way, he'll accommodate you whatever you want. That's John McShay. He will accommodate you and do whatever you want. The phone number again, 215-620-6044 or catering@mcshays.com. So if you're having a party, good luck with it. And you won't be disappointed with John McShay, that's for sure. Now we're going to carry on here with the pothole song, Richie Cavanagh. The pothole song, I want you all to pay attention to this. The pothole song. Here we go.
1: Here's a little song about the holiest country in all the world. Holy Ireland. Isn't that right, Johnny?
2: That's right, that's the truth. You start and I'll join in.
1: Right, Johnny, here we go.

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Someone will be in contact with you right away to set an appointment, or at the very worst, the next morning when they come into work, they will get in touch with you and set up an appointment so someone can come out and see you. Now we're going to carry on here with Kevin Prendergast again and Atkins Fair Shore. This is for all you male folk. Atkins Fair Shore.

Now, our next number here is Paddy Riley, The Fields of Athenry, and we're dedicating this today to the late, great, nice guy, Paddy Gibbons, who left us a year ago. And Paddy was one of the best, but this was his favourite number, The Fields of Athenry. So here's Paddy Riley. Paddy, this is for you.

Nice job there, Paddy O'Reilly. And Pat Gibbons, may God keep you in the palm of his hand. You were a good man. So we're going now with a Donegal song, The Boys of Killybegs, The Briar Folk, The Boys of Killybegs.

Billy Banks was rolling out. I hope they had a good catch. Now we're going to carry on here with another song from PJ Morrissey and Seamus Shannon, The Men of Roscommon. And we're dedicating this to the late Tom Flynn. Men of Roscommon.

And Carissa and Anne, I hope you enjoyed that as well as Tommy Flynn. A good number, men of us family. Now we're going to carry on here with the Tansley Brothers and Roddy McCauley. Roddy McCauley with the Tansley Brothers. Here we go.

0: did enjoy today's show. And now we have editors mixed up here because I forgot to put the number of the CD down. And Tyrone is trying to correct my error, you know. A senior moment, you know how it is now and again. So anyway, I hope that you all enjoy it and you listen again next Sunday. And we'll be at the same station, the same time. And we're not finished yet here now. We've got a little bit to go yet, so don't go away, mate. And we'll be right back here now very, very shortly. How are we doing, Tyrone?
1: In the town of Two Ridge, County Antrim, in 1798, a young man was hanged because he was a leader of the rebellion in that part of the country. His name was Roddy McCauley.

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Now we're going to carry on with the Black Sisters, Mary Black and her two sisters, and here's their version of James Connolly, the great James Connolly. Here we go.

0: Okay, that was the Black Sisters with James Connolly. That's it for me today. Thank you, Tyrone, for your help. And we'll be here again next Sunday, same time, same station. So hope you all are listening then. And until that time, this is Tom Farley. Good John August Bannock. Thank you.
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What's Your Story? 5 p.m. Saturday night with the storyteller, Debbie Edwards. Hear stories that will inspire you and encourage you. It might even be your story. What's Your Story? Saturday night, 5 p.m., because everybody has a story.

It's all going down. Festival of Flowers Gospel Spring Concert featuring Apostle John E. Lawson and friends, presenting the music of Overseer Rosie Wallace B. Brown and Mother Anna Smallwood, as sung by the Imperial Gospel Singers. 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Elder Tony Pearson is the pastor. Lady Delphine Pearson is the co-pastor. A free offering will be taken. All are welcome. God is good. All is well. Be there.

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It's all going down. 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Be there!

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I'm healed because God says I'm healed. I'm more than a conqueror through him that loved me. I am what God says I am. Hallelujah. I'm glad for the word of God on this afternoon. That's old school. That's how I grew up. I grew up in the gospel, listening to old school music. Hallelujah. Where we confess the Lord stretching out in us, where we used to say, I can feel him in my hands. I can feel him in my feet. I can feel him all over me. Hallelujah. Hallelujah. Glory to God. You're listening to Rhema Word in the afternoon. Yes, this is yours truly, Pastor Frieda Grant, and we're coming. I want you to hear this old school again. Come on. I'm ready.

Yes, you ought to run and tell that. I say on this afternoon, when it's 1 o'clock, we going old school. Hallelujah. That's how I grew up in the gospel, with somebody singing and talking about Jesus. Hallelujah. Somebody lifting up that bloodstained banner. Hallelujah. Somebody talking about what he done. Hallelujah. Giving their testimony. See, I know that you're in churches now where there's no testimony. Hallelujah. Where we go to a praise and worship, where the praise and worship leaders are leading, hallelujah, the congregation. But we used to have praise and worship and testimony service where somebody would testify of God's goodness. And then I declare and decree that when somebody would testify, it would remind somebody else of what God had done for them. And then they would testify. And then somebody will sing a song. And before long, the church would catch on fire. Hallelujah. And that's what we need in these last and evil days, for the church to catch on fire. Hallelujah. I wish somebody's soul would catch on fire. Hallelujah. Praise God. If you just turned on your radio to WTMR Live, hallelujah, WTMR 800 on your radio dial, you're listening to yours truly, Pastor Frieda Grant. Hallelujah. And I'm grateful to be in the land of the living. I'm running and telling that. I'm telling how good God is, how he's a wonderful counselor, how he is the Prince of Peace, how he is the Lily of the Valley, how he is the Rose of Sharon, how he is the bright and the morning star. He is my Alpha and my Omega. He's my beginning and my ending. He's all in the middle of it. Hallelujah. He's the man in the middle. Hallelujah. And I'm glad about it on this afternoon. I'm glad about it on this afternoon. I thank God this afternoon for traveling mercies, keeping me by power divine. Hallelujah. Guiding me over highways and skyways. Hallelujah. Yet doing great things for me. Hallelujah. And it's nobody but Jesus. Hallelujah. Nobody but Jesus. Father, we thank you for this afternoon. God, I'm asking that you have your way. Have your way in somebody's life, Lord. Build them up where they're torn down. Wrap your loving arms around them, God. Let them know that they can still make it. Hallelujah. They've got another chance, another opportunity to serve you. Hallelujah. Another opportunity to surrender all, Lord God, knowing that you're working all things together for their good, Lord God. Hallelujah. That you are a way maker and you're yet making a way. If the hungry, feed them on today. If they're thirsty, God, give them a drink that they never thirst again, Father. In the name of Jesus, and all their hungering and thirsting be for righteousness on this afternoon. Father, thank you right now. Thank you right now. Hallelujah. And Father, whatsoever we've said, done, and thought in word or deed, oh God, that was unkind, that was unpleasing to you, Lord, we repent of our ways. We repent of our thoughts, actions, God, in the name of Jesus. Hallelujah. God, creating us a clean heart, oh God, and renew the right spirit within us. Hallelujah. Help us to be vessels meet for your use, God. Oh God, I hear you looking, oh God, for somebody to worship you in spirit and in truth, God. You're looking for somebody that will run and tell all that you're doing in our lives, Father. Help us to be lights ever shining, oh God, that the world would see the glorious light of the gospel shining through us, God. Help us to love, not just in word, God, but in deed, and how we treat one another, God. In the name of Jesus, have your way. Help us to make the difference in others' lives, God, as you have made the difference in our lives. Help us to die to this flesh, in the name of Jesus. And I thank you for your word. I thank you. I'm going to go over what you gave me this morning. Let the church everywhere say amen. Come on, say amen. God is a good God. Say amen wherever you are. Amen means so be it. Amen means I agree. Amen means, Lord, have your way. Oh, let your will be done. And I'm going to Proverbs, hallelujah, Old Testament. Then we're going to hit the New Testament. But Proverbs verse 22 and 6 says, train up a child in the way he should go, and when he is old, he will not depart from it.
Your children should be trained up in the ways of the Lord. Hallelujah. For when they're old, they will not depart. You train your children to wash their face. You train them to brush their teeth. Hallelujah. You teaching them to be clean and to do the right thing, but you've got to teach them to know who the Lord is. Oh, hallelujah. And when they're old, they will not depart from it. For the Bible says in that same chapter, it says, foolishness is bound in the heart of a child, but the rod of correction shall drive it far from it. Hallelujah. And you're trying to figure out the rod of correction. Come on, let's go to 2 Peter, or either 1 Peter 3:16. Come on, I'm going to go to 1 Peter. Yeah, it's 2 Peter. I'm sorry, 2 Timothy 3:16. It says, all scripture is given by inspiration of God, and it's profitable for doctrine, for reproof, for correction. Did you hear me? Foolishness. Come on. Chapter 22nd Proverbs verse 15 say, foolishness is bound in the heart of a child, but the rod of correction shall drive it far from it. And then turn over to 2 Timothy 3:16, and it goes on to say that all scripture is given by inspiration of God, and is profitable for doctrine, for reproof, for correction, for instruction in righteousness, that the man of God may be perfect, thoroughly furnished unto all good works. And then God, through Paul, goes on to tell Timothy, I charge thee there before God and the Lord Jesus Christ, who shall judge the quick and the dead at his appearing and his kingdom. He goes on to say, preach the word, be instant in season, out of season, reprove, rebuke, exhort with all longsuffering and doctrine. For the time will come when they will not endure sound doctrine, but after their own lust shall heap to themselves teachers having itching ears, and they shall turn away their ears from the truth and shall be turned unto fables. But he says, watch thou in all things, endure afflictions, do the work of an evangelist, make full proof of thy ministry. Hallelujah. He goes on to tell Timothy to preach the word. Hallelujah. Because foolishness is bound in the heart of children. Hallelujah. But the rod of correction shall drive it far from him. And that's you and I. Hallelujah. We are the children of God. Hallelujah. And we need that word to drive foolishness far from us. Hallelujah. We need the word of God to drive hatred from us. Hallelujah. Backbiting and gossiping. Hallelujah. Committing adultery and fornication. Hallelujah. Hallelujah. These are the wages of sin. Hallelujah. And those wages of sin or death. Hallelujah. That means we die in the spirit. Hallelujah. Because we're walking according to the flesh. Hallelujah. When we treat people bad, we're walking according to the flesh. Hallelujah. And not walking in the spirit. For the Bible says that if we walk in the spirit, we will not fulfill the lust of the flesh. Hallelujah. And I was caught up with Ephesians on this morning. He tells us to be ye therefore followers of God as dear children, and walk in love as Christ hath also loved us and had given himself for us an offering and a sacrifice to God for a sweet smelling savor. But fornication and all uncleanness or covetousness, let it not be once named among us as becometh saints. As we come to Christ, as we change our old bad ways, hallelujah. He says, don't be foolish talking, and filthiness shouldn't come out of our mouths, nor jesting, which are not convenient, but rather giving of thanks. Hallelujah. He tells us how we should live according to the gospel, so that someone would see the glorious light of the gospel, that someone would know that there's something different about us because we walk in the light, because that would prove that we are the children of light. Hallelujah. He tells us to not be drunk in excess. Don't be filled with wine, but be filled with the Spirit of God. Hallelujah. And then he goes on to talk to the
the women. He says, wives, submit unto your own husbands as unto the Lord. He says, for the husband is the head of the wife, even as Christ is the head of the church, and he is the savior of the body. He goes on to tell the husbands to love your wives, even as Christ also loved the church and gave himself for it, that he might sanctify it and cleanse it with the washing of water by the word. He goes on to tell the children to honor mother and father, that the days be a long upon the earth. He says, children, obey your parents in the Lord, for this is right. Honor your father and your mother, which is the first commandment with promise, that it may be well with thee, and that thou mayest live long on the earth. And ye fathers, provoke not your children to wrath, but bring them up in the nurture and admonition of the Lord. And I started out with Proverbs 22:6 that says to train up the children in the way that they should go, and when they're old, they will not depart from it. And that's the same for you and I. Some of us brush our teeth and wash our face because that's how we were taught. And if you teach your children the word of God, when they're old, they will not depart. They might stray a little while, but because God is a wise fisherman, he's a master fisherman. Once he gets

I'm glad that he went to the cross for the fornicator. I'm glad that he went to the cross for the adulterer. I'm glad that he went to the cross for the homosexual. I'm glad that he went to the cross for the backbiter. I'm glad that he went to the cross for the alcoholic. I'm glad that he went to the cross for the drug addicted. I'm glad that he went to the cross for the gluttonous. I'm glad that he went to the cross for the mean man. I'm glad that he went to the cross for the smokers. I'm glad that he went to the cross for the liars on today. For the Bible says all have sinned and fell short of his glory. But I'm glad that he was whooped and beat y'all all night long. And I could sing the song on today.

nothing but the blood of Jesus. I'm glad on this evening that Jesus was beating his hands and his feet with some old rusty nails. I'm glad that that tree that Adam and Eve ate from in disobedience, they took and planted a crown of thorns on his head. They stretched him high, they stretched him wide and lifted him high, for his word declare that if I be lifted up from the earth, I'll draw men unto myself. Except a corn of wheat fall to the ground and die of itself, it abideth alone. But if it die, it bringeth more fruit. I want you on today to die to your flesh. Don't let flesh rule over your body, for the Bible says that Jesus died and he came that we would have life and have it more abundantly. I'm glad that the blessings of the Lord make it rich and it add no sorrow. I'm glad that there's healing in his wings on this afternoon. All you've got to do is reach beyond the brain. All you've got to do is reach and surrender your all to him. All you've got to say is, Lord, not

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Help me to live this life that you would be glorified in the name of Jesus. For with the heart, come on, with the mouth is confession. What's in your heart will come out of your mouth when you confess Jesus. When you surrender your all, he's able to make the change in your life.

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That same power will quicken your mortal body. It'll help you to choose God every time, even if you're struggling. 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To the only wise God, our Savior, be glory, majesty, dominion.

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0: 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Here is your host and speaker, Pastor C.D. Jenkins, the Watchman on the Wall.
1: And hello, dear ones. Welcome to the Watchman Media Ministries. So good to be coming your

Heavenly Father, we thank you for this opportunity to come before your throne of grace in behalf of your people. Pray your blessings upon us all, for we need you in these last and evil days. So bless, O God, as only you can bless. Strengthen as only you can strengthen. Touch as only you can touch. And I'll bless the spoken word. May it find a lodging place in our hearts. Give us the wisdom and knowledge and understanding that we need so that we can always be in the center of your will. Let it be done. We'll give you the praise and the honor. In Jesus' name, amen and amen. Thank you for tuning in, dear ones. We want to continue to impress upon your minds that we need to hear from you because we are going to be making some changes on our radio stations. We're not getting the response that we need to get on some stations, and we're going to have to cancel some stations. So if you're concerned about this ministry continuing on your station, then you need to give us a call or write, get in touch with us some kind of way and let us know that you enjoy the program, you want us to continue on. That would be a tremendous help to us, and it would help us to decide which stations to let go and which stations to remain on. So we need your input in this. So if you enjoy the ministry, you appreciate what we're doing, you believe in the Word of God and the teaching that we are presenting, then let us know so that we can continue to come your way through the medium of radio. You need to do that as soon as possible because at the end of this month, we will be making some kind of changes on some of the stations. Also, we need to let you know that we're still in the process of getting the mission started in the East Baltimore section of the city. And we still need some resources. A lot of work has to be done at the building that we have to house this new group. And we are running into a lot of obstacles. And we don't have the resources to take care of those obstacles. So we need your help financially. If you can do it, please send that donation and help us earmark it, Project East Baltimore Project, or just simply send it to the Watchman Media Ministries. The media ministry is sponsoring this venture anyway in connection with the Sharon Church. So please help us, and God will bless you in a very, very special way. Get your pencil and paper so you can take down our contact information at the end of the broadcast. Our text is coming from Romans chapter number 6, and we're looking at verses 13 and 14 of the book of Romans chapter 6. Neither yield your members as instruments of unrighteousness unto sin, but yield yourselves unto God as those that are alive from the dead, and your members as instruments of righteousness unto God. For sin shall not have dominion over you, for you are not under the law, but under grace. We're continuing this powerful series of messages. What does it mean to be under grace? And this is part 3. What does it mean to be under grace? Not under law, but under grace. What does all of that mean? This is part 3. On our last broadcast, we cut off dealing with Galatians chapter 3, verse 24, where it says that wherefore the law was our schoolmaster to bring us unto Christ, that we might be justified by faith. And

0: the Bible says, Paul continues to say, when faith is come, we're no longer under the schoolmaster. And this text has created a lot of misunderstanding about the purpose of God's law, even to the point where many believe that the law of God ceased to exist when grace came through Jesus Christ. Now, ladies and gentlemen, as we've been pointing out, that is a gross misconception, because without law, we don't need any salvation plan. Without God's law, we don't need a salvation plan, because it is the law that brings about death. The Bible clearly points out the wrath of the law of God, and God's law brings about wrath upon us because all of us have violated it. And that's why we need grace. That's why we need deliverance, because we have violated the law of God. So whatever Paul is saying here in Galatians 20, chapter 3, verse 24 and 25, whatever he is saying, he is not saying that the law ceased to exist when faith and grace came, because faith and grace has always existed ever since sin came into the world. So we want to make sure that we are understanding what Paul is really saying in this particular verse. Now, we gave an illustration on our last broadcast about a prisoner being set free by the governor, placed under a pardon by the governor. And the prisoner walks out of prison free. Now, just because the governor has given the prison a pardon, certainly does not mean that the law that the prisoner violated to get him into the prison was done away with. For example, if the prisoner had committed murder, and now the governor has given him a pardon from the death penalty because he committed murder. Now, as he walks out of the prison free with a pardon and no longer having to pay that death penalty because he committed murder, certainly that does not do away with the law of the land and the law of God, which says you should not murder. That does not give that prison the liberty to go out of that prison and to commit murder again. Fact is about it, the fact that the prisoner has received a pardon makes him more obligated to obey the law of the land, because he has been given something that he didn't deserve. He's been set free, even though he didn't deserve it. And just simply because, and we're not looking at this from a religious point of view, but simply because of thankfulness that he didn't have to pay that death penalty, should be motivation to cause him to obey the laws of the land. And certainly that's the way it is when we accept Jesus Christ as our personal Savior. We've been saved from the death penalty because the law of God has been broken, violated. And because we've been saved by the grace of God, delivered from that death penalty, it should motivate us to obey that righteous law so that we will not fall under its judgment anymore. And this is why Paul says the love of Christ compels us to do that which God requires us to do. So whatever Paul is saying in these particular scriptures, he is definitely not saying that the law was done away with when grace came. God had promised grace and a deliverer to Adam in the Garden of Eden right after he sinned. But until that deliverer would come, humankind was held under the judgment of God's law. So even though Adam and Eve left the Garden of Eden with the promise of the coming Messiah, with the promise of grace, which would deliver them from the death penalty that they were under, they were still held under that death penalty until Jesus came and paid that sin debt and delivered them from that death penalty. And even though they died before Jesus came, they died in faith, looking for the coming of the Messiah who would pay their sin debt. So through the sacrificial system, they were to look in faith for the coming of a deliverer. If you remember, just before they left the Garden of Eden, God sacrificed an animal in the Garden of Eden right after they sinned and covered them with the skin of that sacrificed animal, pointing to the fact that Jesus Christ would come and pay the sin debt. And they were to look to the cross, the coming of the Messiah, as their deliverer from the penalty of sin. So they believed the Messiah who would come. They believed he would pay the sin debt. And they believed that he would usher in the covenant of grace. And they died in that belief. So the law, ladies and gentlemen, serves as a schoolmaster in the Old Testament and the New Testament, pointing lost souls to the cross as the only way of salvation. So once we accept Jesus Christ as our personal Savior, we're no longer under the tutorship of the law. No longer under the tutorship of the law. Grace takes over now as our teacher. Does that do away with the law? No, indeed. Grace now begins to teach us how to obey the law, how to keep the law. Grace now empowers us to obey the law and to observe it. You can see how it all works together. And Satan is a master at mixing all of this up so that we will not truly understand this wonderful plan of salvation that God has put in motion. So many serious misconceptions about this wonderful plan, even to the point where people, preachers and ministers, teach that, even if you go back and sin and start living a sinful life, you're going to still be saved living in that sinful life. Ladies and gentlemen, that is far, far from the truth. And it's an indication that they don't understand the plan that God has put in motion. Romans chapter 3, looking at verses 24 and 25. Once we have accepted Jesus Christ as our personal Savior, we are no longer under the tutorship of the law. But grace takes over as our teacher. Before grace came, the law taught us and tutored us to keep us and pointed us to the cross and the coming of the Lord Jesus Christ. And now when Christ came and paid the sin debt, grace takes over as our teacher, and we're no longer under the tutorship of the law, but we're now under grace's tutorship. And what is grace going to teach us to do? It's going to teach us to live right, ladies and gentlemen. There's nowhere in the Bible where grace teaches us to live contrary to the law of God, contrary to the will of God. Grace just could not do that. And that is not the purpose of grace. Grace not only saves us from sin, but it delivers us from the power of sin. And eventually, it will deliver us from the very presence of sin. Romans 3, verse 24, being justified freely by his grace through the redemption that is in Christ Jesus. So Jesus came and paid the redemptive price. He came and paid the price that the law required. And he redeemed all from the penalty of that law. God has set forth Jesus Christ, verse 25. God had set forth Jesus Christ to be a propitiation through faith in his blood. And the word propitiation there simply means a covering, a protector, someone to protect or cover you until something special happens. And God had set forth Jesus to be that propitiation through faith in his blood. So those in the Old Testament who exemplified faith in the coming Messiah and the sacrificial blood of the Messiah, they were covered by that faith. Praise God, hallelujah. And through faith in his blood, they were covered because they were looking forward to the coming of Christ, who would die and pay the sin debt. So every animal that they offered in faith, they were looking to the coming Messiah. Every kind of sacrifice that they made under the New Testament, Old Testament covenant, it was pointing to the death of Jesus Christ on the cross. And in making that sacrifice in faith, they were looking forward to the deliverer who would secure for them grace and deliver them from the penalty of sin. So Paul says now, verse 25, let me read it again. Whom God has set forth, he set forth Jesus Christ as a propitiation through faith in his blood to declare his righteousness for the remission of sins that are past. Now let's unpackage that, because Paul is saying a great deal here. Old Testament saints have already died, but the penalty had not been paid when they died. So they died in faith, looking for the coming Messiah. So Paul says now, in faith, they died, and through Christ, they looked in faith, and that declared to them the righteousness of Christ, and that Christ would forgive them for their sins. And not only does Paul talking about that the death of Christ paid the sin debt for Old Testament saints and forgave all of their past sins, covered all of their past sins of those who were looking to the cross, to the Redeemer, to the Messiah in faith. His blood covered all of that when he died on Calvary's cross. And not only does the blood of Christ covers the sins of Old Testament saints who have already died, but the blood of Jesus Christ covers every sin that we have committed in the past. When I come to Christ, I have a lot of things I've done wrong when I came to Jesus Christ. A lot of sins I had committed when I came to Jesus Christ. So now Paul is saying when Christ died, he declared his righteousness so that those sins could be forgiven. And as I put faith and trust in him, all of my past sins were forgiven, wiped out. And now I'm covered through and by the righteousness of Jesus Christ. And past sins have been paid for and wiped out. Well, that's good news to me. I don't know about you, but that's good news to me. And that's the way it existed both in Old and the New Testament. That's why Habakkuk chapter 2 verse 4 says, "Behold, his soul which is lifted up is not upright in him, but the just shall live by his faith." So in the Old Testament, ladies and gentlemen, believers were living by faith in the coming of the shed blood of Jesus Christ. And Paul picked that up in Romans chapter 1, verse number 17. "For therein is the righteousness of God revealed from faith to faith, from the faith of the Old Testament saints to the faith of the New Testament saints. For as it is written, the just shall live by faith." So the saints in the Old Testament were living by faith, and those of us in the New Testament era are living by faith. They live looking forward to the cross. We live looking back to the cross, and we all meet at the cross. And Jesus pays the sin debt and delivers us from the judgment and penalty of sin, which is death. And he did that, ladies and gentlemen, without doing away with his law. The fact that he did that solidified his law. The fact that he did that indicated that there's no way that his law could be set aside. Oh man, I hope you understand that. I hope you're getting this. "So the grace of God that bringeth salvation has appeared unto all men," according to Titus chapter 2, verse 11. The same grace that saves you and me in this era is the same grace that saved Old Testament saints before the coming of Jesus Christ. So grace, ladies and gentlemen, nor faith nullify the law of God. Let me say that again. Grace nor faith nullify, do away with, the law of God. But grace and faith teaches us and empowers us to obey. And here's the good news. If you don't get anything else out of this message today, get this. If you don't get anything else out of this message today, get this. God makes no requirements for you to fulfill without making provision for you to fulfill those requirements. Man, that's a powerful statement, and I need to make it again. God does not command you to do anything without making provision for you to carry out those commands. Now, that's the good news of the plan of salvation. That's why no person is going to have any kind of excuse about not living the way Jesus requires us to live. Because through the grace of Christ, we may accomplish everything that God requires. And God wants this to be done, ladies and gentlemen, so that all the riches of heaven will be revealed through His people, and people will know that there's something real and genuine about the plan of salvation. That's why Jesus said in John 15:8, "Herein is my Father glorified, that you might bear much fruit, because you are my disciples." Ladies and gentlemen, we're going to continue this on our next broadcast. You be sure to tune in. You see how powerful this is. God is getting us ready for heaven. Heavenly Father, thank you for your word. Hide it in our hearts. In Jesus' name, amen and amen.
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0: Good afternoon, brothers and sisters in the body of Jesus Christ, friends and fellow travelers. 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We have no book but the King James Version of the Bible and no creed but Christ. 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Box 266, Darby, Pennsylvania, zip code 19023. That, once again, is the Church of Christ, Post Office Box 266, Darby, Pennsylvania, zip code 19023. At this time, I'll turn the broadcast back over to Brother Mark Potts.
1: Well, good afternoon, Relative Ornith. It's so glad to be in your midst this afternoon. We talk to you once again, and to our brothers and sisters in Christ, we also talk with you this afternoon. We're so glad to be in the midst once again, and we had a wonderful fellowship last week at our fellowship here at Darby at 205 North 9th Street here at Darby. This afternoon, we want to talk about with you just briefly, since the time is passing on us, brethren. I want to speak about the grace of God. The grace of God. One of our first scriptures we're going to look at as a reference, I want to read a little bit, and I'll have Brother Cleo pick it up. We're going to look at Paul writing to his beloved son in the faith, Titus, in Titus chapter 2. And says something here, brethren, for a few moments here, verse 11. Notice what Paul says to Titus here. He says, for the grace of God. Hear that, brother? For the grace of God that bringeth what? Salvation has appeared, how? To some men? To all men. Yeah, Brother Cleveland, see that? Not only that, teaching us, he tells Titus, teaching us that denying ungodliness and worldly lust, look what he says, how we should walk, how we should live. We should live how? Soberly and what? Righteously and how? And godly. How? In this present world. How we should conduct ourselves. All right, brother. Mm-hmm. What's the next verse, Brother Cleveland?
2: Looking for.
1: And we know we're looking for him one day. One day the Lord going to crack the sky one day. And church is going to meet him up. Church says we're going to meet him up where? In the air. First, the dead in Christ will rise. Then we that live in him, remain, will be caught up together to meet him in the air. Is that right one day? Right, my brother? Mm-hmm. So it says, looking for that blessed hope. Great, brother.
2: In the glorious
1: appearing of the great God, yes?
2: And our Savior.
1: He's our Savior, huh? Mm-hmm. Yes, our Savior. Who he is?
2: Christ.
1: Jesus the Christ. Is that right, brother? Who gave himself? You know what? I thank God. The Lord gave himself. He died that shameful death. And the Bible says, and so he appears himself, forth went what? Blood and water. And it purchased the church where we are now members of those of us that who obey the gospel. Is that right, Brother Cleveland? So it says, who gave? Who did? Christ did. One of the scriptures we recorded just this morning, we were saying that one of the first scriptures I learned from a little child was John 3:16. For God so loved the world, that he gave what? His only begotten son, that whosoever believes in him should not perish, but what? But have everlasting life. God gave us his son. And I'm so glad this afternoon, those of you out there listening to this broadcast, you have an opportunity to not only hear the word, but obey the word while you're still living, because life is no guarantees. Jesus, I must work the work of my Father, which is life, while it's still called day, life. But when night comes, death, what? No man how can work. Is everybody clear? So the Bible says, verse 14 again, who did Christ did? For he gave himself for us. For who? The church. For those that are in Christ. Is everybody brother? Who gave himself for us, that what?
2: That he might
1: redeem. But then what he's going to do, though? That he might do what? That he might do what? Redeem us. Who? Those of us that are in Christ. Those who obey the gospel. That he might redeem us from what? From all how iniquity, which is sin. Is it right? What else?
2: And purify
1: unto himself what? A peculiar people. Huh? Talking about a child of God. That's right. Those that obey the gospel. What else? Zealous of what?
2: Good works.
1: Of good works, brethren. Paul is addressing his beloved son, Titus. Then he says in verse 15, notice what he says here, brethren. These things do what? Speak and what? And also exhort, encourage the believers, those that are in Christ. Great, brother.
2: And reboot.
1: Yes, with what?
2: With all authority.
1: With all authority.
2: That no man despise thee.
1: He tells his son Titus. Is that right, brother? As we go on further, in this letter of Paul, let's go for a few moments, brother. Go here where he talks in Ephesians. Let's go there for a few moments. To those at Ephesus, the Apostle Paul writes to the church there at Ephesus, and he says something to the believers there as he addresses them, those that are in Christ, those that was at Ephesus, and those with the Apostle Paul. Look at Ephesians, Brother Cleveland, Ephesians chapter 1, chapter 1 of Ephesians, and notice what the Apostle Paul says here at verse 6. Notice what Paul says, to the praise of the glory of what? Of his grace, God's grace. You hear that, brother? Of his, ain't nothing we did to deserve it. With all that God did, they bring his son down, his son Jesus, that he redeemed us. We are sinners saved by grace. Is that right, brother? So it says, read it again. To the praise of the glory of, thank God, of his grace. I thank God for the grace. If it had not been the Lord on our side, where would we be today, brother? It's all that what God did by bringing his son Jesus that to redeem us. Read it again. To the praise of his glory, of what? Of his grace, wherein he has made who? Us what? Accepted. How in the beloved. See, God accepts me. I thank God for it, brother. I'm so glad I obeyed the gospel, and now I'm part of that family of God now. Read up the next verse, brother. What the next verse says? And whom he also, we have redemption. Who? Those that obey the gospel. Is that right, brother? Read it again. And whom we, who's the we? Those that are in Christ. We have what? Redemption. How? Through his blood. You know, when I see the blood, brother, you know what I think about? Remember, what was in the Old Testament? The type. When God delivered Israel, and those that obeyed his word, God told the people, his children, do what? Put blood over the doorpost. And when I see the blood, what?
2: I'll pass over you.
1: Is that right, brother? The church is cursed by, the church that Christ built is cursed by Christ's blood. That's the point. And so we see here, in whom we, those of us that are in Christ, read it again. Paul tells us, in whom we have what? Redemption. Through what? Through what? His blood. Who's Christ's blood? Hear that, brother? Read.
2: The forgiveness of sin.
1: You see that? Sin is not forgiven until you obey his word. Being washed. What can wash away my sins? Nothing but the blood of Jesus, brethren. Is that right? So let me read that verse again. Verse 7. In whom we have what? Redemption. How done? Through what? His blood. Who? Christ's blood. Is that right? Read again. For all of the forgiveness. Hear that, brother? Of what? Of sins. Great, brother.
2: According to the riches of his grace.
1: Of his, is that wonderful, brother? Of his grace. That's what it's all about. We sing the song, brother, what it says, brother, when they sing the song, your grace and your mercy brought me through. I'm living this moment because of you. So I want to praise you, Lord, and thank you, Sue, and thank you, too, because by your grace and your mercy, Lord, you allow me to go through. Thank God for it, brethren. Aren't you glad about it? See, no one in Jesus says, without me, you and I can do nothing. We need the Lord on our side. And those of us that obey the gospel, we are part of the family of God now. We've done what was necessary for God to partner us. And all we got to do now, matter of fact, since I'm talking about it, let's go there. We'll Act 2, brother. Since I'm mentioned, we might as well go to it. The early saints, let's see something here for a few moments here, brother. Act 2, brother Cleveland, since I'm making reference to it, let's look at it for a few moments. We'll go back to Ephesians. But right now, I want to look at it for a few moments. Acts chapter 2. Look what the Apostle Peter addressing those that heard his word. And we see here, we all know of it, but we want to look at it for a few moments here, brother. Acts chapter 2, and look at verse 36, brother Cleveland. What's that say, brother?
2: Therefore, that all the house of Israel know it surely that God has made that same Jesus.
1: Who did? God has made. The Father has made that same one, that same Jesus. Mm-hmm. Peter declared to those that was listening to that order he was addressing, those Jews back there. What happened, brother?
2: Who he had crucified.
1: Wait a minute. They cried out, crucify Jesus. Peter said, that same one who y'all cried out, crucify him. God had, you hear that? That same one. It tells us God has made him that same Jesus whom you have crucified, both what? Both Lord and Christ. That indictment was on them. That the thing they had done allowed Pilate and the Romans to grab our Savior and to take him, put him to a shameful death on the cross. Is that right, brother? Mm-hmm. On that tree. Look what happened here. Listen to me, brother. Now, when they heard, to who? Those Jews heard what Peter had said addressing them, what happened?
2: They were pricked in their heart.
1: Now, he ain't talking about the blood pump heart, some of the spiritual heart, the mind. They were pricked because they knew what Peter said was true. Look with me, brother.
2: And
1: not only to Peter and to the rest of the apostles who was with Peter, the other 11. See, Peter had support. And that's how, brethren, we in the church, we should support one another, brother. We're all together in this. We're all one in Christ. And Christ is our head. Is that right? He's our great leader. He's our brother. Our big brother. So he let us know here. Peter let them know. Now, when they heard this, the Jews heard this, they were pricked out in their heart. And they said to Peter and to the rest of the apostles, read. Yes, brother.
2: And then, brother.
1: Uh-huh.
2: What shall we do?
1: Feel.
2: What shall we do?
1: See.
2: What shall we do?
1: Hear.
2: What shall we do?
1: Now, what shall we do about this? Now, Peter, being the man, that's why I'm so glad, in Matthew 16, Jesus told Peter, Peter, because you know who I am, when I was going over there in Matthew, I believe it's 13, it would say, Caesarea Philippi, some were saying he was John the Baptist, some were saying he lied, but then he asked his disciples, now, hey, they're talking about me, but who do you say that I am? And the Bible lets us know, Peter said, what? Thou art the Christ, what? The Son of living God. And Jesus said, blessed are you, Peter. Some of us, for flesh and blood has not revealed to you who I am, but my Father, which is there. And he told Peter, I'll give to you what? The keys. How, brother? Mm-hmm. To the kingdom. Is that right? Mm-hmm. Now, he knew Peter. Peter was not a pope. Peter was an apostle chosen by Christ. Peter had a mother. He had a mother. He had to be married. Is that right, brother? Mm-hmm. This is the same Peter addressing these Jews here. What did he say again? Peter said, now, when they heard this by Peter, they were pricked out in their heart and said unto Peter and to the rest of the apostles, those men that was with him, what happened, brother?
2: And their brethren, what shall we do?
1: Now what the response was, brother?
2: Then Peter said unto them,
1: yes?
2: Repent.
1: And now, have you done that? You out there, the radio listening audience, have you, once you hear the word, have you repented and have a change of heart? Get a brand new start. A change is life. Tell you, have that change of heart. Repent. And what else, brother?
2: And be baptized.
1: Not only that. And be baptized. Well, you're baptized by the right authority. Because men, many people get wet, but have not obeyed the gospel. Only those that were told and had the instruction by their Lord to baptize men and women. And this man, Peter, using that authority that Jesus gave him, he told him to repent. And all that, and be baptized. Have you done that? Well, you can answer that question. Let's read, brother. Let's go.
2: Every one of you.
1: Some of you. Every one of you. And you out there listening to this radio broadcast. Every one of you out there. While you're still living, while you're still breathing, you have an opportunity to do just that. Let's read, brother.
2: And the name of Jesus Christ.
1: By his authority, yes.
2: For the remission of
1: and
2: sins.
1: And for the remission of sins. Sins are remitted. We will quote to you just, we were saying just this morning about in Proverbs, says, there is a generation that is pure in their own eyes and yet have not been washed. How? From their filthiness. Man needs to be cleansed. That's why Jesus told Nicodemus, you have to be born again. Not of the flesh and blood, but of the spirit and of the word. All right. He needs to be born again. And then the day needs to be born again. And to do what God said to do. Let's meet, brother. Let's go.
2: You shall receive
1: great, brother.
2: The gift of the Holy Ghost.
1: Uh-huh.
2: For the promise is unto you.
1: Yes, to you. And to your children and to all. That was what?
2: There are far off.
1: Even as many as the Lord our God should call. But then I like this part. Hey, look at verse, brother, because of time, Salah. Look at 41 here. Then the Bible says, then they heard Peter's words, they gladly received Peter's words were what?
2: Baptized.
1: They were baptized. Is that right, brother? Mm. You read that right? Mm. They were what? They were baptized. Read, brother.
2: In the same day.
1: No, some other day when it's convenient. No, the same day they heard it. The same day. Read, brother.
2: They were added unto them.
1: How many?
2: About 3,000 souls.
1: You hear that, brother? Now you got to speak of almost 3,000 souls and get one soul. But back in the day of the apostles, when the church first began, that same day they heard it, the response was wonderful. They gladly received his word, and the Bible says there was about 3,000 souls responded. That very day, is that right, brother?
2: Mm-hmm.
1: As we go on, read, brother.
2: If they continue steadfast.
1: Who did? Those early believers, those that heard Peter's words. Is that right?
2: Mm-hmm.
1: And they continue. They didn't break the continuity. They continue steadfastly in the law and Moses.
2: In the apostle doctrine.
1: Hear that, brother? In the apostle's doctrine. Are you doing that this afternoon? Only you can ask that question this afternoon. Read, brother.
2: In fellowship.
1: They had fellowship, yes.
2: And in breaking of bread.
1: Yes, and what?
2: And in prayer.
1: Yes.
2: And prayer came.
1: And fear came upon what?
2: Every soul.
1: Yes.
2: And many wonders.
1: And many wonders.
2: And signs.
1: And signs.
2: Were done by the apostles.
1: Everyone, all the believers. No, by the apostles. It was done. Is that right, brother?
2: Mm-hmm.
1: It tells us, right?
2: Mm-hmm.
1: And all that believe, how? They were together.
2: Mm-hmm.
1: Not apart, but they were together. Right, brother?
2: Mm-hmm.
1: And had what?
2: All things in common.
1: All things in common. Look at 47, brother,
2: mm-hmm.
1: for a moment. What it says?
2: Praising God.
1: Who was praising God?
2: Mm-hmm.
1: The early believers. Those that was added to the church. Those that gladly received Peter's words that very day. When Peter told them to repent and be baptized. Some of you, every one of you, he told them. Is that right, brother? Those that gladly received his word, God said they were praising God. You know they had a saying, they said, get your praise on. My question to you was that saying that, when was it ever turned off? Because in the early church, God said they were praising God. Is that right? Did you read that right, brother? They were praising God, right? What else?
2: And having favor with all the people.
1: Yes.
2: And the Lord added.
1: Oh, no. You can join church this afternoon, this morning. No, they were added to who?
2: The church.
1: And yeah. The Lord added, and the Lord added to the church. How often? Barely, but such as how?
2: Should be saved.
1: Should be saved. Let's go back to Ephesians, brother, for a few moments. We got a little moment here, brother, before we conclude this afternoon. Ephesians, let's go back there for a moment there, brother. Oh, yeah, chapter 2. Go to chapter 2, Brother Cleveland, for a few moments. Let's see here, brother. But give me verse, verse 4. But God, look here, brother, who is rich in mercy. For his great, this is wonderful, brother. Notice what it tells us, brother. For God, for his great love, wherewith what? He what? He loved us. Huh?
2: Mm-hmm.
1: God is love, isn't he?
2: Mm-hmm.
1: We have a loving God. He loved us, Paul told the church there at Ephesus. You hear that, brother?
2: Mm-hmm.
1: What does he say? Next verse. Even when we were what? When we were dead, how? In sins. You hear that, brother?
2: Mm-hmm.
1: What does he say?
2: He has quickened us.
1: Made alive.
2: Mm-hmm.
1: quicken us, made alive, together. How?
2: With Christ.
1: With Christ. I'm so glad I'm with him today, brother. I'm so glad I'm part of that body that he shed his blood for. Is that right? With Christ. Read, brother.
2: By grace.
1: By grace, Paul lets the church know, you ye are what? You are saved. You hear that, brother? What else? Next verse.
2: He has risen us up.
1: It has raised us up together. Those of us that are in Christ. Is that right? Raised us up how? Apart? No, together. Yes?
2: And made us to sit together in heavenly places in Christ Jesus.
1: Yeah. We can sit together there. Is that right, brother? Go on. Let's read, brother.
2: In
1: the ages to come, he might show the exceeding riches of what of his grace. You hear that, brother? God's grace. His grace. Read, brother.
2: And his kindness.
1: And his kindness. Towards who? Towards you and I. Us. Yes?
2: Through Christ.
1: Through who? Christ Jesus. Thank God about that, brother. Look at the next verse, brother. For by grace, you hear that, brother? Our topic this afternoon, the grace of God. Thank God for the grace. Verse 8 again. Ephesians chapter 2, verse 8. For by grace, notice what Paul tells the church at Ephesus here, those believers. For by grace are you what? Ye are saved. How? Through faith. You hear that, brother? You know what? The scripture says, faith is the substance of things hoped for, the evidence of things what? Not seen. I don't see tomorrow, but you know what? I don't worry about it. I know I trust God that I'll see it tomorrow, but it ain't here yet. Is it right, brother? I don't see it. Do you see it, brother? We're not there yet. You find it in Ephesians, I believe, Hebrews chapter 12, verse 1. Talk about it. So that faith is the substance of things hoped for, the evidence of things what? Not seen. Is that right, brother? So it tells us this again, verse 8, for by grace, Paul tells the church there, the believers, are you saved? How? Through faith? And what? And that not of yourselves. What do you tell them?
2: It is a gift of God.
1: It is God's gift towards you as well as myself. Man, I didn't deserve it. I thank God for that, brother. When it all seemed hopeless, God made a way for you and for me. Is that right, brother? All right. Then what else? Next verse says, brother.
2: Not by works.
1: Not by works, yes.
2: That any man should boast.
1: It's all what I did, what I am. Like one brother said, no, because of me, they're not doing this, not doing that. No, it ain't what you did. It's all that what God did and provided for us, his Savior, his Son, that bared his cross and died for you as well as for me. We also quote the saying, must Jesus bear his cross alone? And all the world go free. No, there's a cross for everyone, and there's a cross for you as well as for me. The word of the Savior says, if any man will come after me, let him what? Take up his cross and do what? And follow me. We all have a cross to bear this afternoon. Is that right, brother?
2: Amen.
1: Oh, yes. As we go further, brethren, I want to see for a few moments, Brother Cleveland, I want to look at Ephesians chapter 3. And we're about to conclude this out because the time's just pushing us, brother. Verse 1, look what Paul says to the brethren here. For this cause, I, Paul, look what Paul says, the prisoner of Jesus Christ for you Gentiles, he tells them. The next verse says what? If ye have heard of the dispensation of what? Of the grace of God. That's the topic. The grace of God. Is that right, brother? Which is given, Paul says, given me to you word. How that by revelation, little Paul tell the church here, how Paul said, saying of himself, Paul said that God, Paul said, how that by revelation he made known, Paul tells the church, unto me, Paul, the mystery, which Paul said, which I wrote, how a few and afore a few words. Hear that, brother? Paul said, for whereby when you read what I had written to you, what ye may well understand my knowledge, how and what? In the mystery of Christ, he tells them. What the next verse says, brother?
2: Which
1: in other ages were not made known, but revealed at one time. Is that right? Mm-hmm. But made known. Where, brother?
2: Unto the sons of men.
1: But what else?
2: It is now.
1: And it is now revealed. Yes?
2: unto his holy apostles.
1: Unto his holy apostles.
2: And prophets.
1: And prophets.
2: By the Spirit.
1: By the Spirit. That was all how it was done, brother. Man spake as it was moved by the Holy Spirit. And God gave him the word to give to creation. Is that right? Read on, brother.
2: By the Gentiles shall be follow hearers and of the same body.
1: Of the same body. What verse you have, brother?
2: Six.
1: Verse six? Yeah. Mm-hmm.
2: And partakers.
1: And partakers of the promise in Christ. How? By the gospel. That's how it's all done, brother. Mm-hmm. Is that right? Mm-hmm. Read on, brother. Let's go. Unto me, Paul, it says, whereof I was. No, Paul tells him. Look at how Paul addressed the saints here, brother. Paul says, where I, Paul, was made out a minister, a servant. To do what? According to the gift of God. According to the gift of the grace of God, given, Paul says, unto me, Paul, by the effectual working of his power. Yeah, brother? Mm-hmm. Then Paul says here in verse 8, Paul says, unto me, Paul, who am least than the least of all saints, Paul lets us know. Is this grace, Paul lets us know, is given. Is that wonderful, brother?
0: Mm-hmm. Amen.
1: Yes. That I, Paul, should do a preach among who? The Gentiles, the unsearchable riches of Christ, brother. And then he says, verse 9, I love this part here, brother. I'm about to close it out. Paul says, and to make all, hear that, brother? All men see. I want you to understand what I'm saying. See what is the fellowship and of the mystery which from beginning of the world has been what? Has been hid in God who created all things by Jesus Christ. Until the next appointed time, I thank God for you out there. Until we see one the same time, same station, may God bless you. Have a smile upon you is our prayer.

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2: 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Thank you, Vera. Thank you, Vera. In memory of her parents, Pete and Rose. Thank you so much for the 2:30 Holy Souls.
3: And now, for God the Father, Chaplet. In the name of the Father, the Son, Holy Spirit, amen. Dearest God, our Father, I humbly ask that on my journey home to you, your holy angels protect and guide me. That your blessed saints in heaven intercede for me, and that your suffering souls in purgatory pray for me as I pray for them right now. Jesus, my God and my Savior, you loved me so much you died for me on a cross, so that I, too, could return to our Father in heaven. You are the way, the truth, and the life. Through your Holy Eucharist, please sustain me and be present with me on my journey home to you. Amen. Holy Spirit, my God and my sanctifier, Jesus sent you to me for my journey back home to the Father. Please purify and refine me. Fill me with your divine light and love so that the presence of God may dwell with me and in me. Amen. And now for the chaplet. The disobedience and exile of God's children. Our Father who art in heaven, hallowed be thy name. Thy kingdom come, thy will be done on earth as it is in heaven. Give us this day our daily bread and forgive us our trespasses as we forgive those who trespass against us. And lead us not into temptation, but deliver us from evil. Amen. In praise, we say 8 times, I love you, Father, I give myself to you. I love you, Father, I give myself to you. I love you, Father, I give myself to you. I love you, Father, I give myself to you. I love you, Father, I give myself to you. I love you, Father, I give myself to you. I love you, Father, I give myself to you. I love you, Father, I give myself to you. The presence of God our Father in the Old Testament era. Our Father who art in heaven, hallowed be thy name. Thy kingdom come, thy will be done on earth as it is in heaven. Give us this day our daily bread, and forgive us our trespasses, as we forgive those who trespass against us. And lead us not into temptation, but deliver us from evil. Amen. In thanksgiving, I love you, Father, I give myself to you. I love you, Father, I give myself to you. I love you, Father, I give myself to you. I love you, Father, I give myself to you. I love you, Father, I give myself to you. I love you, Father, I give myself to you. I love you, Father, I give myself to you. I love you, Father, I give myself to you. The fiat of Mary, our Mother, our Father who art in heaven, hallowed be thy name, thy kingdom come, thy will be done on earth as it is in heaven. Give us this day our daily bread, and forgive us our trespasses.

give myself to you. I love you, Father, I give myself to you. I love you, Father, I give myself to you. I love you, Father, I give myself to you. I love you, Father, I give myself to you. I love you, Father, I give myself to you. I love you, Father, I give myself to you. I love you, Father, I give myself to you. The fiat of Jesus, our Savior, our Father, who art in heaven, hallowed be thy name. Thy kingdom come, thy will be done on earth as it is in heaven. Give us this day our daily bread, and forgive us our trespasses, as we forgive those who trespass against us. And lead us not into temptation, but deliver us from evil. Amen. In repentance, I love you, Father, I give myself to you. I love you, Father, I give myself to you. I love you, Father, I give myself to you. I love you, Father, I give myself to you. I love you, Father, I give myself to you. I love you, Father, I give myself to you. I love you, Father, I give myself to you. I love you, Father, I give myself to you. The sending of the Holy Spirit, our sanctifier, our Father, who art in heaven, hallowed be thy name. Thy kingdom come, thy will be done on earth as it is in heaven. Give us this day our daily bread, and forgive us our trespasses, as we forgive those who trespass against us. And lead us not into temptation, but deliver us from evil. Amen. I love you, Father, I give myself to you. I love you, Father, I give myself to you. I love you, Father, I give myself to you. I love you, Father, I give myself to you. I love you, Father, I give myself to you. I love you, Father, I give myself to you. I love you, Father, I give myself to you. I love you, Father, I give myself to you. I was in my inheritance. The choice of God's prodigal children to return to their Father. Our Father, who art in heaven, hallowed be thy name. Thy kingdom come, thy will be done on earth as it is in heaven. Give us this day our daily bread, and forgive us our trespasses, as we forgive those who trespass against us. And lead us not into temptation, but deliver us from evil. Amen. In saying my yes, I love you, Father, I give myself to you. I love you, Father, I give myself to you. I love you, Father, I give myself to you. I love you, Father, I give myself to you. I love you, Father, I give myself to you. I love you, Father, I give myself to you. I love you, Father, I give myself to you. I love you, Father, I give myself to you. The fiat of God, our Father's children. Our Father, who art in heaven, hallowed be thy name. Thy kingdom come, thy will be done on earth as it is in heaven. Give us this day our daily bread, and forgive us our trespasses, as we forgive those who trespass against us. And lead us not into temptation, but deliver us from evil. Amen. In fidelity, I love you, Father, I give myself to you. I love you, Father, I give myself to you. I love you, Father, I give myself to you. I love you, Father, I give myself to you. I love you, Father, I give myself to you. I love you, Father, I give myself to you. I love you, Father, I give myself to you. I love you, Father, I give myself to you. The coming of the new Jerusalem, our Father, who art in heaven, hallowed be thy name. Thy kingdom come, thy will be done on earth as it is in heaven. Give us this day our daily bread, and forgive us our trespasses, as we forgive those who trespass against us. And lead us not into temptation, but deliver us from evil. Amen. In consecration, I love you, Father, I give myself to you. I love you, Father, I give myself to you. I love you, Father, I give myself to you. I love you, Father, I give myself to you. I love you, Father, I give myself to you. I love you, Father, I give myself to you. I love you, Father, I give myself to you. I love you, Father, I give myself to you.

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We conclude with the prayers, with these prayers. Dearest God, our Father, I love you. I adore you and I worship you. Amen. Father, Son, Holy Spirit, amen. Well, thank you, everybody, for tuning in. We want to say some other prayers here. This is called the prayer called the Rosary of Provision. O infinite mercy of God, who provides for men of goodwill, widows and orphans, meeting their material and their spiritual needs, open the pantries of heaven. In the name of the Father, a blessing. In the name of the Son, a blessing. In the name of the Holy Spirit, a blessing. Send me the provisions I need to meet my needs this day. Name your intentions. And we say in our Father and Apostles' Creed, our Father who art in heaven, hallowed be thy name. Thy kingdom come, thy will be done on earth as it is in heaven. Give us this day our daily bread, and forgive us our trespasses, as we forgive those who trespass against us. And lead us not into temptation, but deliver us from evil. Amen. I believe in God, the Father Almighty, creator of heaven and earth, and in Jesus Christ, his only Son, our Lord, who was conceived by the Holy Spirit, born of the Virgin Mary, suffered under Pontius Pilate, was crucified, died, and was buried, and descended into hell. The third day, he rose again, he ascended into heaven, and is seated at the right hand of God, the Father Almighty. From thence he will come to judge the living and the dead. I believe in the Holy Spirit, the Holy Catholic Church, the communion of saints, the forgiveness of sins, the resurrection of the body, and life everlasting. Amen. The Father, Son, Holy Spirit. Amen. That was a prayer of provisions. God will provide for you. And here's another prayer. We'll conclude with these prayers here. The Fiat of the Eternal Father. Say these prayers from the beginning of the day, and I promise you, my children, I guarantee I will cover you in my arms and send you my angels, a Saint Michael, to protect you and all the saints of your baptism and of your devotions, to be with you during the day and guide you and assist you. And here's the prayer. Say this every morning. My beloved Father, thy will be done on earth as it is in heaven. Be thou my Father. Be always my eternal Father. Do not leave my soul. Do not abandon me. Do not leave me out of your sight, my Father. For I am your child, whom you have created to please you, to adore you, to honor you. Live in my days as you have given me the license to live it. I offer this fiat through Mary to Jesus, to you, eternal Father. Amen. In the name of the Father, the Son, Holy Spirit. Amen. And these are beautiful prayers we can say every Sunday. You say them every day if you like. This call is for the prayers. We are at 215-725-7165. That's Kathy. 215-725-7165. If you like any of these prayers, so let's be put on our prayer line. Don't forget now, we're here every day at 3 o'clock with the Chapel of Mercy. That's 7 days a week. We're listener-supported, so thank you, everyone. Or if you can't get in touch with Kathy, call Susan at 609-440-4299, 609-440-4299. Now, stay tuned. We have the Stations of the Cross here every day of the week, 7 days a week, followed by the Chapel of Divine Mercy. Now we have the Stations of the Cross coming up. Thank you, Vera Majuri, in memory of her parents, Peter and Rose. Now for the Stations of the Cross. God bless everybody. Have a beautiful Sunday.

0: station, Jesus is condemned to death. We adore you, O Christ, and we bless you.
1: Because by your holy cross you have redeemed the world.
0: My innocent Jesus, to free me from eternal death, you allowed yourself to be condemned by a pagan judge to the death of the cross. Give me a hatred for sin and the grace so to live, that I may one day obtain from you a merciful sentence. The poor souls in purgatory have already been judged. Through your mercy, they have escaped hell, yet on account of their sins, your justice has condemned them to the fire of purgatory. O merciful Jesus, have pity on them. Revoke the sentence of their exile and open to them the gates of heaven. My Jesus, mercy. Our Father, who art in heaven, hallowed be thy name. Thy kingdom come, thy will be done on earth as it is in heaven.
1: Give us this day our daily bread, and forgive us our trespasses.
0: Hail Mary, full of grace, the Lord is with thee. Blessed art thou among women, and blessed is the fruit of thy womb, Jesus. Eternal rest grant unto them, O Lord. Merciful Jesus, grant them eternal rest. Second station, Jesus is made to bear his cross. We adore you, O Christ, and we bless you. O Holy Cross, you are the tree of life, the gate of heaven, our salvation and our only hope. Be my salvation at the hour of death. O Jesus, be mindful of your servants who have departed this life with this sign of faith. Free them by the victorious power of your cross, with which you have conquered death. Lead them into eternal life and happiness. Please kneel. Third station, Jesus falls for the first time under his cross. We adore you, O Christ, and we bless you. Through your weakness under the cross and the merits of this first fall, grant me perseverance in my good resolutions, that I may always walk faithfully in your holy ways. The souls in purgatory now suffer because they neglected and abused your graces in this life. They now realize that no sin-stained soul can see God. Have mercy, therefore, on them and cleanse them from all their sin. Through the intercession of your sorrowful mother, deliver them from purgatory. Please kneel. My Jesus, mercy. The fourth station, Jesus meets his afflicted mother. We adore you, O Christ, and we bless you. O heart of Mary, O heart of Jesus, I offer my life for my sins. May the sweet names of Jesus and Mary be on my lips and in my heart at the hour of my death. O sweetest heart of Jesus, we implore that we may love you more and more. Sweetheart of Mary, be our salvation. Mother most sorrowful, merciful Queen of the Holy Souls, into your hands I place my few merits and implore you to unite them with the infinite merits of your Son. Offer them to the eternal Godhead for those souls who are bound to me by ties of relationship. Please kneel. Mother of mercy, pray for them. Mother of sorrows, console them. My Jesus, mercy. The fifth station, Cyrenian helps Jesus to carry his cross. We adore you, O Christ, and we bless you. O my Jesus, I accept the cross, I embrace it. Let me help you to carry your cross by being patient in all trials that may assail me. How many souls in purgatory now regret their past impatience? But you, O Lord, be generous with them and remit that which still remains to be expiated. Please kneel. My Jesus, mercy. The sixth station, Veronica wipes the face of Jesus. We adore you, O Christ, and we bless you. O Lord Jesus Christ, you who have left on Veronica's veil the impress of your blood-stained countenance, grant that the memory of your bitter passion and death may ever remain impressed on my soul. Have pity on the poor souls, made to your image and likeness, and redeemed by your most precious blood. Free them from all sin, that they may enter heaven, to see you face to face forever and ever. Please kneel. My Jesus, mercy. The seventh station, Jesus falls the second time. We adore you, O Christ, and we bless you. My sins have made your cross heavy, O Jesus. I detest them and firmly purpose to amend my life. Never permit me to separate myself from you again. Have mercy, O Jesus, on those souls who now suffer the pains of purgatory for mortal sins committed in this life. O clement heart of Jesus, have compassion on them. Please kneel. My Jesus, mercy. The eighth station, Jesus comforts the women of Jerusalem. We adore you, O Christ, and we bless you. Most compassionate heart of Jesus, my Jesus, who said to the holy women, weep not over me, but weep for yourselves and for your children. Make me weep for the ingratitude which I have returned for your love. I wish to make amends in this life for my sins, that I may obtain pardon of them in the next. Grant me a tender love for the souls in purgatory, especially for the souls of my relatives. For the future, I promise to do what I have neglected through my forgetfulness and hardness of heart. Please kneel. My Jesus, mercy. The ninth station, Jesus falls the third time. We adore you, O Christ, and we bless you. Through this most painful fall, O Jesus, I ask you to deliver me from an unhappy death, which would plunge me into hell. From the power of the enemy, deliver my immortal soul, and make me live and die in your grace. Look with mercy upon the poor souls doing penance in purgatory. With tears and prayers, they seek your help and mercy. Hear their prayers and lead them out of that place of punishment into the blessed peace of heaven, there to enjoy forever the splendor of your glory. Please kneel. My Jesus, mercy. The tenth station, Jesus is stripped of his garments. We adore you, O Christ, and we bless you. My most blessed Redeemer, stripped of your garments for love of me, grant me holy modesty and purity. Deliver me from all dangerous inclinations to created things. Make me die to everything of this world, that a death separation from all earthly things may be easy. Of what benefit now are wealth and the pleasures of this world to the souls in purgatory? Their bodies they had to leave to worms, and their wealth to heirs. Only their works have followed them, the good to be rewarded, the evil to be punished. O Lord, put an end to their suffering. Do not keep them any longer from their heredity of the saints, but pardon them and admit them into the realm of eternal bliss and happiness. Please kneel. My Jesus, mercy. The 11th station, Jesus is nailed to the cross. We adore you, O Christ, and we bless you. My most innocent Jesus, nailed to the cross for my sins, I beseech you through the merits of your horrible suffering to come to my aid in my last sickness and agony. Grant me the grace to receive in time your most holy sacraments. Come to me then, O most holy Viaticum, and pour in upon my soul the patience of your most sacred heart. And you, O Mary, my mother, console me in that hour and make sweet my sufferings through the sorrow that pierced your heart at the crucifixion. Lamb of God, have mercy on the souls in purgatory whose sufferings are greater than those of all the sick and dying. Spare them this agony, and through the merits of your passion, admit them into your eternal dwellings. Please kneel. My Jesus, mercy. The 12th station, Jesus dies on the cross. We adore you, O Christ, and we bless you. Through your 3 hours' agony on the cross, grant me, O Jesus, a happy death. Take me when I am best prepared. In that hour, fill my soul with holy sentiments of faith, hope, and charity. Give me true and perfect contrition for my sins and the grace to accept with Christian resignation my death with all its pains and sufferings. May I leave this world invoking your most holy name. Mary, Mother of Sorrows, Refuge of the Dying, be near me in my last agony. Remember me, O most loving Jesus, the poor souls, with that love with which you did give comfort to the good thief. This day you shall be with me in paradise. Call these souls into the kingdom of your glory, that they may praise you together with all the angels and saints forever and ever. My Jesus, mercy. The 13th station, Jesus is taken down from the cross. We adore you, O Christ, and we bless you. O Jesus, you whose soul did descend to the dead to announce peace to the just of the Old Testament, descend now amongst the poor souls who yearn for you. Free them from the chains of their slavery and grant them the liberty of true children of God. O Mary, my mother, may I, like Jesus, be placed in your arms at my departure from this world. Be with me at the tribunal of the divine judge, that through your intercession I may obtain a favorable sentence. Sweetheart of Mary, be my salvation. My Jesus, mercy. The 14th station, Jesus is laid in the tomb. We adore you, O Christ, and we bless you. O Jesus, through the merits of your bitter passion and death, and through your glorious resurrection, I beseech you, have compassion on the poor souls and grant them a happy and glorious admission into heaven. Let them enter into that peace so long desired. Let them contemplate the splendor of the beatific vision. Let them bless eternally your mercy. Sweet heart of Mary, be my salvation. When I myself shall be condemned to that place of torture, when my body will be in the cold earth and my soul in the fire of purgatory. Most loving mother, on that day, save your child. Bring me quick relief, and through your merits, deliver me from the flames, that I may thank you in heaven, and with you and all the saints, adore and love Jesus, your beloved Son, who with the Father and the Holy Spirit lives and reigns, true God, forever and ever. Amen. My Jesus, mercy.

And now, for our 3 o'clock Holy Souls, who is our wonderful, wonderful Vera. Vera, thank you so much. The 3 o'clock sponsor is going to be in memory of her parents, Pete and Rose. And now for the 3 o'clock Holy Souls.

0: to the Holy Souls Ministry. Thanks for tuning in. We hear what the Holy Sacrifice and the Mass, our celebrant, is Reverend Father Rayford Emmons. Thank you, Father, for being with us.
1: Hey, thank you again, Joe.
0: For being so faithful and celebrating these Masses. Thank you, Karen, for being here with us today.
2: You're welcome, Joe. Thank you.
0: And we got, again, John and Marie Madrigal. Thank you.
2: Thank you, Joe.
3: Thank you, Joe.
0: Okay, and we're going to go right into the Chapel of Divine Mercy. And our producer is Michael Roberts. In the name of the Father, the Son, Holy Spirit, amen. You expire, Jesus, with the source of light, God's forth for souls in the ocean of mercy, open up for the whole world. Oh, Font, the life and fountain of divine mercy, erupt the whole world and empty yourself out upon us. Oh, blood and water, which goes forth from the heart of Jesus, as a fountain of mercy, I trust in you. Our Father, who art in heaven, hallowed be thy name. Thy kingdom come, thy will be done on earth as it is in heaven.
1: Give us this day our daily bread, and forgive us our trespasses, as we forgive those who trespass against us. And lead us not into temptation, but deliver us from evil. Amen.
0: Hail Mary, full of grace, the Lord is with thee. Blessed art thou among women, and blessed the fruit of thy womb, Jesus.
1: Holy Mary, Mother of God, pray for us sinners, and now at the hour of our death. Amen.
0: I believe in God, the Father Almighty, creator of heaven and earth, and in Jesus Christ, his only Son.
4: Amen.
0: Who was conceived by the Holy Spirit, born of the Virgin Mary, suffered under Pontius Pilate, was crucified, died, and was buried. He descended into hell. The third day he rose again. He ascended into heaven and is seated right hand of God, the Father Almighty, from thence he will come to judge the living and the dead.
1: I believe in the Holy Spirit, the Lord, who has first the communion of saints, forgiveness of sins, resurrection of the body, and life everlasting. Amen.
0: Eternal Father, we offer you the body, the blood, the soul, the divinity of your dearly beloved Son, our Lord Jesus Christ.
1: And for the saints and sinners of the whole world.
0: For the sake of his sorrowful passion.
1: Have mercy on us, in the whole world.
0: For the sake of his sorrowful passion.
1: Have mercy on us, in the whole world.
0: For the sake of his sorrowful passion.
1: Have mercy on us, in the whole world.
0: For the sake of his sorrowful passion.
1: Have mercy on us, in the whole world.
0: For the sake of his sorrowful passion.
1: Have mercy on us, in the whole world.
0: For the sake of a sorrowful passion.
1: Have mercy on us and on the whole world.
0: For the sake of a sorrowful passion.
1: Have mercy on us and on the whole world.
0: For the sake of a sorrowful passion.
1: Have mercy on us and on the whole world.
0: For the sake of a sorrowful passion.
1: Have mercy on us and on the whole world.
0: For the sake of a sorrowful passion.
1: Have mercy on us and on the whole world.
0: Eternal Father, we offer you the body, the blood, the soul, and divinity of your dearly beloved Son, our Lord Jesus Christ.
1: And atonement for our sins and for the sins of the whole world.
0: For the sake of a sorrowful passion.
1: Have mercy on us and on the whole world.
0: For the sake of a sorrowful passion.
1: Have mercy on us and on the whole world.
0: For the sake of a sorrowful passion.
1: Have mercy on us and on the whole world.
0: For the sake of a sorrowful passion.
1: Have mercy on us and on the whole world.
0: For the sake of a sorrowful passion.
1: Have mercy on us and on the whole world.
0: For the sake of a sorrowful passion.
1: Have mercy on us and on the whole world.
0: For the sake of a sorrowful passion.
1: Have mercy on us and on the whole world.
0: For the sake of a sorrowful passion.
1: Have mercy on us and on the whole world.
0: For the sake of a sorrowful passion.
1: Have mercy on us and on the whole world.
0: For the sake of a sorrowful passion.
1: Have mercy on us and on the whole world.
0: Eternal Father, we offer you the body, the blood, the soul, the divinity of your dearly beloved Son, our Lord Jesus Christ.
1: Atonement for our sins and mercy on the whole world.
0: For the sake of a sorrowful passion.
1: Have mercy on us and on the whole world.
0: For the sake of a sorrowful passion.
1: Have mercy on us and on the whole world.
0: For the sake of a sorrowful passion.
1: Have mercy on us and on the whole world.
0: For the sake of a sorrowful passion.
1: Have mercy on us and on the whole world.
0: For the sake of a sorrowful passion.
1: Have mercy on us and on the whole world.
0: For the sake of a sorrowful passion.
1: Have mercy on us and on the whole world.
0: For the sake of a sorrowful passion.
1: Have mercy on us and on the whole world.
0: For the sake of a sorrowful passion.
1: Have mercy on us and on the whole world.
0: For the sake of a sorrowful passion.
1: Have mercy on us and on the whole world.
0: For the sake of a sorrowful passion.
1: Have mercy on us and on the whole world.
0: For the sake of a sorrowful passion.
1: Have mercy on us and on the whole world.
0: Eternal Father, we offer you the body, the blood, the soul, Eternal Divinity, with dearly beloved Son, our Lord Jesus Christ.
3: Atonement for our sins and those of the whole world.
0: For the sake of his sorrowful passion.
3: Have mercy on us and on the whole world.
0: For the sake of his sorrowful passion.
3: Have mercy on us and on the whole world.
0: For the sake of his sorrowful passion.
3: Have mercy on us and on the whole world.
0: For the sake of his sorrowful passion.
3: Have mercy on us and on the whole world.
0: For the sake of his sorrowful passion.
3: Have mercy on us and on the whole world.
0: For the sake of his sorrowful passion.
3: Have mercy on us and on the whole world.
0: For the sake of his sorrowful passion.
3: Have mercy on us and on the whole world.
0: For the sake of his sorrowful passion.
3: Have mercy on us and on the whole world.
0: For the sake of his sorrowful passion.
3: Have mercy on us and on the whole world.
0: For the sake of his sorrowful passion.
3: Have mercy on us and on the whole world.
0: Eternal Father, we offer you the body, the blood, the soul, and divinity, with dearly beloved Son, our Lord Jesus Christ.
3: Atonement for our sins and the sins of the whole world.
0: For the sake of his sorrowful passion.
3: Have mercy on us and on the whole world.
0: For the sake of his sorrowful passion.
3: Have mercy on us and on the whole world.
0: For the sake of his sorrowful passion.
3: Have mercy on us and on the whole world.
0: For the sake of his sorrowful passion.
3: Have mercy on us and on the whole world.
0: For the sake of his sorrowful passion.
3: Have mercy on us and on the whole world.
0: For the sake of his sorrowful passion.
3: Have mercy on us and on the whole world.
0: For the sake of his sorrowful passion.
3: Have mercy on us and on the whole world.
0: For the sake of his sorrowful passion.
3: Have mercy on us and on the whole world.
0: For the sake of his sorrowful passion.
3: Have mercy on us and on the whole world.
0: For the sake of his sorrowful passion.
3: Have mercy on us and on the whole world.
0: Holy God, holy mighty one, holy immortal one.
3: Have mercy on us and on the whole world.
0: Holy God, holy mighty one, holy immortal one.
3: Have mercy on us and on the whole world.
0: Holy God, holy mighty one, holy immortal one.
3: Have mercy on us and on the whole world.
0: Eternal God, whose mercy is endless and a treasury of compassion inexhaustible, look kindly upon us and increase your mercy in us, that in difficult moments we are not despair nor become despondent. With great confidence, submit ourselves to your holy will, which is love and mercy itself. Amen. And Jesus, we trust in you. Amen to that. And now, for the Holy Sacrifice of the Mass, our Reverend Father Rayford Emmons. Thank you, Father.
1: Thank you, Joseph. Let's begin this as we begin all good things, in the name of the Father, and the Son, and the Holy Spirit.
2: Amen. Amen.
1: The grace of our Lord Jesus Christ, the love of God, and the fellowship of the Holy Spirit be with you all.
3: And with your spirit.
1: My brothers and sisters, pray ourselves and celebrate these sacred mysteries. Let's take this time to call to mind our sins. You sent to heal the contrite of heart. Lord, have mercy.
3: Lord, have mercy.
1: You came to call sinners. Christ, have mercy.
3: Christ, have mercy.
1: You plead for us at the right hand of the Father and intercede for us. Lord, have mercy.
3: Lord, have mercy.
1: May Almighty God have mercy on us, forgive us our sins, and bring us to everlasting life.
3: Amen.
1: Let us pray. Grant, we pray, Almighty God, that all these pondering spiritual things you may carry out in both word and deed that which is pleasing to you. Through our Lord Jesus Christ, your Son, who lives and reigns with you in the unity of the Holy Spirit, one God, forever and ever.
3: Amen.
2: Our reading from the Acts of the Apostles. After Jesus had been taken up to heaven, the apostles returned to Jerusalem from the mount called Olivet, which is near Jerusalem, a Sabbath day's journey away. When they entered the city, they went to the upper room where they were staying. Peter and John and James and Andrew, Philip and Thomas, Bartholomew and Matthew, James, son of Alphaeus, Simon the Zealot, and Judas, son of James. All these devoted themselves with one accord to prayer, together with some women, and Mary, the mother of Jesus, and his brothers. The word of the Lord.
0: Thanks be to God. I believe I shall see the good things of the Lord in the land of the living.
2: I believe I shall see the good things of the Lord in the land of the living.
0: The Lord is my light and my salvation. Whom shall I fear? The Lord is my life's refuge, of whom shall I be afraid?
2: I believe I shall see the good things of the Lord in the land of the living.
0: One thing I ask of the Lord, and this I seek, to dwell in the house of the Lord all the days of my life, that I may gaze on the loveliness of the Lord and contemplate his temple.
2: I believe I shall see the good things of the Lord in the land of the living.
0: Hear, O Lord, the sound of my call. Have pity on me and answer me. Of you my heart speaks, and you my glance seeks.
2: I believe I shall see the good things of the Lord in the land of the living. A reading from the first letter of St. Peter. Beloved, rejoice to the extent that you share in the sufferings of Christ, so that when his glory is revealed, you may also rejoice exultantly. If you are insulted for the name of Christ, blessed are you, for the Spirit of glory and of God rests upon you. But let no one among you be made to suffer as a murderer, a thief, an evildoer, or intriguer. But whomever is made to suffer as a Christian should not be ashamed, but glorify God because of the name. The word of the Lord.
1: Thanks be to God. Alleluia, alleluia, alleluia.
0: Alleluia, alleluia, alleluia.
1: I will not leave you orphans, says the Lord. I will come back to you, and your hearts will rejoice.
0: Alleluia, alleluia, alleluia.
1: The Lord be with you.
0: And with your spirit.
1: A reading from the Holy Gospel according to John.
0: Glory to you, Lord.
1: Jesus raised his eyes to heaven and said, Father, the hour has come. Give glory to your Son, that your Son may glorify you, just as you have given him authority over all people, so that your Son may give eternal life to all you gave him. Now this is eternal life, that they should know you, the only true God, and the one whom you sent, Jesus Christ. I glorified you on earth by accomplishing the work that you gave me to do. Now glorify me, Father, with you, with the glory that I had with you before the world began. I revealed your name to those whom you gave me out of the world. They belong to you, and you gave them to me, and they have kept your word. Now they know that everything you gave me is from you, because the words you gave to me I've given to them, and they accepted them and truly understand that I came from you, and they have believed that you sent me. I pray for them. I do not pray for the world, but for the ones you have given me, because they are yours, and everything of mine is yours, and everything of yours is mine, and I have been glorified in them. And now I will no longer be in the world, but they are in the world, while I am coming to you. The Gospel of the Lord.
0: Praise to you, Lord Jesus Christ.
1: Jesus raised his eyes to heaven and said, Father, the hour has come, and I am coming to you. In the name of the Father, and the Son, and the Holy Spirit. Amen. Why should Ascension Thursday mean anything in our daily life as Christians? A lot of times when we compare ourselves to Jesus Christ and the saints, we really believe that following God and following the lives of the saints is an impossible deed. Jesus Christ is perfect. We're sinners. The saints live courageous lives. Often our lives are fearful. Both the fact that the saints love God and avoided evil, often we find ourselves loving evil and avoiding good. So what do we have in common with the saints and with Jesus that would tie us up in any way to Ascension Thursday or Ascension Day? A young 12-year-old boy was learning how to ride the bicycle. He had tried for so many years all by himself to figure it out. He started when he was at least 7 or 8 years old. And all the 7 or 8 year olds
5: who were that age at his time had learned how to read. And here he was 5 years later, still stumbling around and falling and tripping as he tried to ride that two-wheel bicycle. After a while, his older brother had pity on him. And he pulled him aside and says, "Okay, look, Jack, I will help you learn how to ride. And once we get the things figured out, I'm going to ride with you wherever you go for the next 6 months so you really have confidence." Well, that's what he did. And after a few months' practice, he could ride all by himself with confidence. When his brother's birthday came around, Jack bought him a bicycle. He told him, "Hey, look, John, because you took the time to teach me how to read, you deserve a new bike for just having the patience to really make sure I knew what I was doing. Without you, nothing would have happened." That's what we can say when we look at our life with Jesus, because Jesus tells us, you know, it is I who will help you do good things. It is your dependence on me that will help things work out well. It is my life in you that you will get you into heaven. Without me, you can do nothing. With me, you can do everything. It is because of that that the Father glorified Jesus and took him into heaven, because he relied on the power that came from his Father. We too can rely on Jesus and live those kinds of lives that only saints can live, because we rely on Jesus. Because of that, we will ascend into heaven, because we took it seriously and did not fall on our own power, but on the power that came from God. In the name of the Father, and the Son, and the Holy Spirit. Amen.
0: Amen.
1: Now, continue with the profession of faith. I believe in one God, the Father Almighty, maker of heaven and earth, of all things visible and invisible. I believe in one Lord Jesus Christ, the only begotten Son of God, born of the Father before all ages, God from God, light from light, true God from true God, begotten, not made, consubstantial with the Father.
6: Through him all things were made, for us men and for our salvation. He came down from heaven, and by the Holy Spirit was incarnate of the Virgin Mary, and became man. For our sake he was crucified under Pontius Pilate, he suffered death and was buried. He rose again on the third day, in accordance with the Scripture. He ascended into heaven, and is seated at the right hand of the Father. He will come again in glory to judge the living and the dead, and his kingdom will have no end.
1: I believe in the Holy Spirit,
6: the Lord, the giver of life, who proceeds from the Father and the Son, who with the Father and the Son is adored and glorified, who has spoken through the prophets. I believe in one holy Catholic and Apostolic Church. I confess one baptism for the forgiveness of sins, and I look forward to the resurrection of the dead and the life of the world to come. Amen.
1: Blessed are you, Lord God of all creation, for through your goodness we have received this bread we offer you. For the earth, work of human hands, will become for us the bread of life.
6: Blessed be God forever.
1: Blessed are you, Lord God of all creation, for through your goodness we have received this wine we offer you. Through the vine and work of human hands, will become our spiritual drink.
6: Blessed be God forever.
1: Humble spirit, contrite hearts, be accepted by you, Lord. May our sacrifice and slain this day be pleasing to you, Lord God. Wash me, Lord, from my iniquity, and cleanse me from all my sins. Pray, my brothers and sisters, that my sacrifice and yours may be acceptable to God, the Almighty Father.
6: May the Lord accept the sacrifice at your hands for the praise and glory of his name, for our good and the Lord's holy church.
1: Let us pray. As we offer your mysteries, O Lord, may the observance of what is your due, we humbly ask you that what we offer in your name may profit us in our salvation through Christ our Lord.
6: Amen.
1: The Lord be with you.
6: And with your spirit.
1: Lift up your hearts.
6: We lift them up to the Lord.
1: Let us give thanks to the Lord our God.
6: It is right and just.
1: It is truly right and just, our duty and our salvation.
5: always and everywhere to give you thanks, the Father most holy, to your beloved Son, Jesus Christ, your Word, through whom you made all things, whom you sent as our Savior and Redeemer, incarnate by the Holy Spirit and born of the Virgin, fulfilling your will and gaining for you a holy people. He stretched out his hands as he endured his passion, as to break the bonds of death and manifest the resurrection. And so with the angels and all the saints with the clear glory, as with one voice we acclaim.
7: Holy, holy, holy, Lord God of hosts, heaven and earth are full of your glory. Hosanna in the highest. Blessed is he who comes in the name of the Lord. Hosanna in the highest.
5: Today we pray the second Eucharistic prayer. You are indeed holy, O Lord, the fount of all holiness. Make holy, therefore, these gifts, we pray, by sending down your Spirit upon them like the dewfall, that they may become for us the body and blood of our Lord Jesus Christ. The time is betrayed, entered willingly into his passion. He took bread, and giving thanks, he broke it, and he gave it to his disciples, saying, take this, all of you, and eat of it, for this is my body, which will be given up for you. In a similar way, when supper was ended, he took the chalice, and giving you thanks, he gave it to his disciples, saying, take this, all of you, and drink from it, for this is the chalice of my blood, the blood of the new and eternal covenant, which will be poured out for you and for many for the forgiveness of sins. Do this in memory of me. The mystery of faith.
7: We proclaim your death, O Lord, and profess your resurrection until you come again.
5: Therefore, as we celebrate the memorial of his death and resurrection, we offer you, Lord, the bread of life, the chalice of salvation. We thank you've held us worthy to be in your presence and minister to you. Humbly we pray that partaking of the body and blood of Christ, we may be gathered to one by the Holy Spirit. Remember, Lord, your church spread throughout the world, and bring into the fullness of charity, together Francis our Pope, Nelson our Bishop, our current Bishop, and all the clergy. Remember also our brothers and sisters who have fallen asleep in the hope of the resurrection, and all who have died in your mercy. Welcome them into the light of your face. Have mercy on us all, we pray, with the Blessed Virgin Mary, Mother of God, blessed Apostles, St. Joseph, her spouse, and all the saints who have pleased you throughout the ages. We may merit to be co-heirs to eternal life. We may praise and glorify you, your Son, Jesus Christ.

0: Let the sages come in. Informed by divine teaching, we dare to say,
1: Our Father, who art in heaven, hallowed be thy name. Thy kingdom come, thy will be done on earth as it is in heaven. Give us this day our daily bread, and forgive us our trespasses, as we forgive those who trespass against us. And lead us not into temptation, but deliver us from evil.
0: Deliver us, Lord, we pray, from every evil. Graciously grant peace in our days, that by the help of your mercy, we may be always free from sin and safe from all distress, as you wait the blessed hope, the coming of our Savior, Jesus Christ.
1: For the kingdom, the power, and the glory are yours now and forever.
0: Lord Jesus Christ, you said to your apostles, Peace I leave you, my peace I give you. Look not on our sins, but on the faith of your church. And graciously grant her peace and unity in accordance with your will. Live and reign forever and ever.
1: Amen.
0: Peace of the Lord be with you always.
1: And with your spirit.
0: Let's now offer each other a sign of Christ's peace.
2: Peace, Father. Peace, Karen.
3: Peace.
2: Peace, Anne Marie. Peace, John.
0: May this meeting in the body and blood of our Lord Jesus Christ bring eternal life. Thus receive it.

0: of Jesus Christ, Son of the living God, but will of the Father, and work of the Holy Spirit. You wrote life. Through your death, you gave life to the world. Free me by this, your most holy body and blood, from all my sins and every evil. Keep me faithful to your commandment. Never let me be parted from you. Behold the Lamb of God. Behold him who takes away the sins of the world. Blessed are those called to the supper of the Lamb.
1: Lord, I'm not worthy you should enter under my roof. Only say the word and my soul shall be healed.
0: May the body of Christ give us safe for eternal life.
2: Amen. Amen.
0: The body of Christ.
3: Amen.
0: Amen.
4: Amen.
0: Let us pray. Renewed by this heavenly food, we humbly implore you, Lord, that having received your Son born of the tender virgin under sacramental signs, we may profess him in words and hold fast to him in deeds, who lives and reigns forever and ever.
2: Amen.
0: The Lord be with you.
2: And with your spirit.
0: Now, Almighty God bless us all. The Father, and the Son, and the Holy Spirit.
2: Amen.
0: Go in peace. The Mass is ended.
3: Thanks be to God.
5: A spiritual communion. Oh, Jesus, I turn towards the holy tabernacle where you live, hidden for love of me. I love you. Oh, my God, I cannot receive you in holy communion. Come, nevertheless, and visit me with your grace. Come spiritually into my heart. Purify it, sanctify it, render it more like your own. Amen. Lord, I'm not worthy that you should enter under my roof, but only say the word, and my soul shall be healed. O Sacred Heart of Jesus, may the whole world burn for love of you. Amen. Now, we'll conclude with the St. Michael prayer. St. Michael the Archangel, defend us in the day of battle. Be our safeguard against the wickedness and snares of the devil. May God rebuke him, we humbly pray. And do thou, O Prince of the heavenly host, by the power of God, cast into hell Satan and all the evil spirits who prowl about the world, seeking the ruin of souls. Amen. God bless everybody.
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7: All right. Thank you, Joe Veltri. Thank you. Thank you. Joe, if you're listening, would you call the station and let Mama T know how you feel? Last week, I know when we were on the air, you sent a prayer up to the Holy Father. Would you please call Mama T in a few minutes and let me know if you're feeling better? Okay, thanks. What I want to say before I put music out, we have music for the next 15 minutes. I have a prayer that I want to send out to you. And before I do that, I want to know, for all of us today, good health is for you. Any of us, including me, if you're taking a prescription drug to get well from any, you know, illness or condition, I want people to start asking their doctor what and why you're taking it. I'm finding that a lot of people or just glup, glup, glup, taking what the doctors give them and they go on. I don't want to live anywhere else except in the United States when it comes to medical treatment. Our medical profession, I love it. But I find that too many people are just gullible. When you go into your office next visit, would you please take a pen and a tablet with you and write your questions out as to why am I taking this and what is it? What else is it used for? Now, when you do that, leave a space in between your questions. The doctors spent many, many years learning their medical craft. So we cannot expect to understand our own condition in 15 minutes. That's about what they give you in a doctor's office, 15 minutes. Because they have other sick patients. And then I want you to do your research based on your answers. Do your research to see. For instance, let me use me as an example. There's a condition of high blood pressure. There's a condition of kidney. I'm finding out that some of the things that I take for high blood pressure is very bad for kidney issues. And some of the things I'm taking for kidneys is very bad. So I find that our doctors, our medical profession, they are our friends. But don't just take everything and go home and glop it down and go on. There might be certain foods that you shouldn't eat with that condition, certain things you shouldn't drink. And what I want to do is have all of you to learn, read your labels. That soda you're drinking, that dessert that you're eating, read the ingredients. Sometimes it could be something in there that could, you know, not be all that great. So whatever you do, do your research and try to do scholarly, not just Google it, you know. Next week, I'll try to come with some other recommendations. Mostly stuff that says .gov for government is better research. Okay, enough of my yippity-yap. My prayer is for all of us. God wants his people well. He does not want us sick. So we can all practice like Dr. Luke in the Bible. Do your physician work. And my prayer for us today is that all of us have good health. I pray, Father, that we all have good health. And now for some Southern old folks music.

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1: Okay, now as we go in for Church of Your Destiny, Bishop is going to be talking about building fund to announce what they need. Come on, Bishop.
2: 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This is Dr. Edward Wilson, and it is my pleasure to welcome you to the Church of Your Destiny radio broadcast, coming to you from our sanctuary located at 4 Concord Drive in Williamstown, New Jersey, and we are directly across the street from the Pandora Diner. 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And I know you don't want to miss our 11 a.m. Sunday morning worship service. Come experience the power of the Spirit of God in our Holy Ghost anointed worship service. But right now, I have a special announcement that I'm going to make, and I want you to listen carefully and respond accordingly to this announcement. Thank you so much for your attention, and God bless you. Praise the Lord, everyone. This is Bishop Edward Wilson. For many years now, we have been ministering on this radio station from our church, which is located at 4 Concord Drive in Williamstown, New Jersey. Over this time, we've preached a multitude of sermons, and we have prayed for and seen numerous souls healed and delivered by the power of God. My wife and I started this ministry journey in 1991. At that time, there were only three of us: my wife Anne, our daughter Amber, and myself. Since that time, our church has expanded to a great many members, including ministers, elders, teachers, singers, and musicians. We have young and old. We also have established over these years a Christian Academy in 2003 named Finest of the Wheat Christian Academy. At that time, we served students from the 7th grade through 12th grade. For many years, we taught and graduated students, sending them on to college. One of those students that we sent to college was our daughter, Amber, who went on to graduate from Rosemont College in Bryn Mawr, Pennsylvania. In 1998, our church purchased land and built a 3,120 square foot building in Williamstown, New Jersey. The square footage of this building represented the 3,120 souls that made up the original church on the day of Pentecost. Therefore, our building is exactly 3,120 square feet. From the floor to the peak of our cathedral ceiling, it is exactly 12 feet. 12 is the number of the original apostles that were present on the day of Pentecost. The width of the sanctuary is exactly 40 feet. You will note that 40 is the exact number of years the children of Israel spent in the wilderness before going into the promised land. Our foyer also is 12 feet in its length. The length from the pulpit to the back door is 60 feet, the number of Solomon's valiant men spoken of in Song of Solomon, chapter 3, verse number 7. It is this number that refers to God's protection, strength, and royal authority over our church. This blessed and anointed building had a, or has a main sanctuary, 3 bathrooms, and 2 offices, and is originally situated on a 1-acre lot near the corner of Malaga Road. When we entered into this yet unfinished building in the year 2000, we had a standing on the word service. The floors had no carpet on them at that time. Not all of the lights had been installed, so at that time the lighting was dim for this, our first service, which was a New Year's Eve service. Each member that we had with us at that time came to the service equipped with large permanent markers. We used these markers to write Bible scriptures on the floor so that there would be Bible scriptures under our feet in every area of this, our new church home. So as one enters the sanctuary of our church, when you come through the doors, it is written on the ground, "Enter into his gates with thanksgiving and into his courts with praise." At the altar in our sanctuary is written, "Repent and be baptized, every one of you, in the name of Jesus Christ, and ye shall receive the gift of the Holy Ghost." When you come into my office, in my office is written the words, "Preach the word, be instant in season and out of season." On the business office floor, you will find the words under the carpet, "Bring ye all the tithes into the storehouse," as well as the scripture that declares, "Give, and it shall be given unto you." In the middle of the sanctuary is written, "I will bless the Lord at all times, and his praise shall continually be in my mouth." I also want you to know that each member who came to that standing on the word service also wrote their favorite Bible scriptures on the floor throughout the entire church building. So each day that we have entered into this blessed and anointed building, we, each of us, have been standing on God's word. And so we have worshiped on his word. We have prayed standing on his word. We have been delivered and set free as we stood in the house of God on God's word. Also, every minister who has visited our church has stood on God's word as they even preached the word of the Lord. In the year 2003, we purchased the adjacent property to ours, which gave us the actual equivalent of an entire city block of property. We are now endeavoring at this moment in time to build an entirely new sanctuary and connect this new building to our current facility. But by doing this, it will allow us to have a dining hall, a kitchenette, so that we may better serve our church family, and so that we may better serve our entire community. This new edifice will make us able to fellowship and serve pre-prepared food to our members and community. I believe that there is nothing like fellowship. There's nothing like dinner after church, and there's nothing like a family Thanksgiving fellowship with the community. There's nothing like having community dinners, and there's nothing like having other fellowships. Now, with this in mind, what we are doing now is we are reaching out to each of you, our radio listening audience. We're reaching out with a simple request, and we ask each of you to sow a $25 or more gift into this most worthy church project. I am confident that our combined efforts and our combined gifts will enable us to accomplish this most worthy goal of building this new sanctuary. 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However, we would sincerely appreciate your assistance in completing this project. And I will share with you that for your generous donation of $25 or more, we will send you a copy of the book that I wrote recently titled Raptured. 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Again, that's 4 Concord Drive, Williamstown, New Jersey, 08094. 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You want to be in the house of God to experience the awesome presence of God in this holy and anointed sanctuary amongst the people of God. And so, until our next broadcast, this is Bishop Edward Wilson, and it is my prayer that the Lord God Almighty will bless and keep you, and may He also make His face to shine upon you. And it is my prayer that God will give you peace and He will bless you in the name of the Lord. God bless you.
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0: It's all going down. 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All are welcome. God is good. All is well. Be there. It's all going down. 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
1: 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That means it's time for Gospel Love Mission with Evangelist G.T. Anderson.
2: Everlasting, wise, and infinite God. We ask you, Lord, our God, to send your word, send your anointing that make preaching and teaching easy. Lord, have thine own way, move by your power divine, open up deaf ears, give people ears to hear. In Jesus Christ, holy and resurrected, Holy Ghost anointing power. Now, I want to call somebody first and tell them that I'm on. I want to preach God's subject, his word, the power of preaching, part one. The power of preaching, part one. And the question that derived from the main theme is this. Do you have the power? Do you have the Holy Ghost resurrected anointing? Are you there, Sister Pat?
0: I am.
2: Okay, read the word for me.
0: Romans chapter 1, verse 16. For I am not ashamed of the gospel of Christ, for it is the power of God unto salvation to everyone that believeth, to the Jew first and also to the Greek. Isaiah chapter 53, verse 5. But he was wounded for our transgressions, he was bruised for our iniquities. The chastisement of our peace is upon him, and with his stripes we are healed. Hebrews chapter 4, verse 11. Let us labor, therefore, to enter into that rest, lest any man fall after the same example of unbelief. Ephesians 4, chapter 15. But speaking the truth in love may grow up into him in all things, which is the head, even Christ. Romans chapter 10, verses 14 through 17. How then shall they call on him in whom they have not believed? And how shall they believe in him whom they have not heard? And how shall they hear without a preacher? And how shall they preach except they be sent? As it is written, how beautiful are the feet of them that preach the gospel of peace and bring glad tidings of good things. But they have not all obeyed the gospel. For Isaiah says, Lord, who hath believed our report? So then faith cometh by hearing, and hearing by the word of God. Matthew chapter 28, verses 18 through 20. And Jesus came and spake unto them, saying, all power is given unto me in heaven and in earth. Go ye therefore and teach all nations, baptizing them in the name of the Father and of the Son and of the Holy Ghost, teaching them to observe all things whatsoever I have commanded you. And lo, I am with you always, even unto the end of the world. Amen.
2: Amen. I want to bring your attention to the living word and the special revelation, which is the Bible, the word of God. The Bible, you have to make a distinction from all other books. There's no other book like the Bible. The words that's written in the Bible, it has power to transform you once it is touched by faith. Faith. When it's touched by faith, you have a spiritual illumination. You have a spiritual awakening because the Word of God comes alive in you. And it brings about a change in that person. Now, stay with me because I'm going somewhere. The power of preaching what? God's word. His divine, Jesus' divine revelation. Because through the Holy Spirit, the resurrected Holy Ghost anointing power, God will illuminate your mind. He will give you an understanding and an interpretation of the Word of God. I stop by to let somebody know that I've never been the same, because when I believed in God, trusted in God, had full confidence in the sacrificial finished work of Jesus Christ done on the cross, my life has never been the same. Y'all won't talk to me. I thought I knew what love was. I thought I know how to love my wife and my children and strangers and my enemies. But in the Word of God, He opened up my understanding. And He said, love the Lord thy God with all your heart, spirit and mind and truth. Then He said, love your neighbors as yourself. Then He dropped the bomb on me. Can I drop the bomb on you? He said, love your enemies. Oh, that's hard. How can I love my enemies who mistreat me and do me wrong and bring me hurt and slander my name? Y'all won't talk to me here. Rob, kill, and steal. How can I love my enemies? You can't love your enemies without the Holy Ghost anointing power, that resurrected Holy Ghost anointing power, that finished work that Jesus Christ of Nazareth done on the cross. Some of you talk about faith, but I want you to know one thing. I'm going to make it plain to you. Faith comes by hearing. Hearing what, brother preacher? The Word of God. How can they believe and a person that they don't know? How can they do that? How can they believe in a person have they not heard? So faith comes by hearing the Word of God. And how can they hear without a preacher? And how can he preach except he's been called and sent? A lot of people are professing to preach the Word of God, but they don't possess the Spirit that lives and come within you when you confess with your mouth the Lord Jesus and believe in your heart that God has raised him from the dead, thou shalt be saved. They don't have that Spirit that lives in them, because the Bible says in the letter written to the Romans, he said, if you don't have my Spirit, come on here, I'm being dogmatic, okay? You don't. God said, if you don't have my Spirit, you don't belong to me. When he said, you don't belong to me. See, you don't want to die and close your eyes and don't know Jesus. That's what the preaching of the gospel is about. The preaching of the Word of God brings salvation. Talks about salvation, healing, and deliverance, and how to be set free. The Word of God shows us the mind of Christ, the way in which we shall walk and talk, how we shall live. You got to hear the preaching of the gospel to know how you shall live. It is written, man shall not live by bread alone, but by every word that proceedeth out the mouth of God. God have raised the standard how the child of God, how all men shall live. You can't live in sin and practice sin and think you're going to heaven, brother Muslim. Think you going to heaven, unbeliever? Think you going to heaven and have not had a spiritual experience and come to the saving knowledge of Jesus Christ? It's not going to happen. You can go to church, go to the mosque, you can go to the synagogues, you can go everywhere you want to go. Come on here. But if you don't know Jesus, all that you have is religion. You can pray five times a day, three times a day, like Daniel. Turn to the east, the west, the north, the south. But if you have not been saved, you have not been healed, you have not been delivered, you have not been set free. Did you hear what I tell you? Do you hear the preaching of the word of God this evening? Jesus said this, the infinite, divine, sovereign God. He said this. He said, I send my word to accomplish what I send it out to do. Come on, Jesus. And another thing that he declared, he said, and it will not return to me void. It will not return to Jesus empty. That's what I'm trying to preach to you today. It will not return to Jesus empty. Because when Jesus speaks, come on here, things have to move. Things have to change. I remember one day when the disciples were caught in a storm, and Jesus came walking on the water, and they were afraid. Jesus said, be not afraid, it's I. And Jesus spoke to the winds and the waves. Stay with me here. He spoke to the winds and the waves, and he said, peace. Come on, preacher. Peace, peace, be still. And peace came about. And the disciples who walked with Jesus said unto Jesus' teaching, y'all stay with me here. Come on, you won't talk to me. They said unto Jesus' teaching, and this is what they said, what manner of man is this? Come on here. That the winds and the waves obey him. Come on here. He has power over death, hell, and the grave. You won't talk to me. In Matthew, he said, all power is given to me this day in heaven and earth. I have the keys of death and hell in his hand. And he commissioned the disciples to preach the gospel. He commanded them to go and make disciples, to preach this word and to preach all that they have been taught and heard. Come on, y'all won't talk to me. You can't come with your own words. I don't care how eloquent you speak. I don't care what your dialogue is, how many degrees you have, or what universities and colleges and seminaries you've been to. The Bible says, if any man come preaching any other gospel, let that man, that woman be accursed. I don't know if you heard me. If any person, I don't care who they are, come and preach any other gospel, any other word of Jesus Christ, any other doctrine, he said, let that man, that woman be accursed. So I warn you today, don't you add nothing to the word of God. Don't you take nothing away from the word of God. Did you hear what I tell you? Preach the truth in season, out of season. Preach the word when they want to hear, when they don't want to hear. Stand. If you had to stand alone, did you hear what I tell you? The Lord Jesus Christ is with you. I heard him say, I will be with you. Never leave you nor forsake you. I'll be with you to the ends of the world, and you won't talk to me. Somebody ought to shout hallelujah. Somebody ought to shout glory. He's worthy, woo, of the praise, hey, all the honor, the glory, and thanksgiving belong to him. I feel my help coming on. I better sit down. Lord, have mercy. So, the question that I have to ask you that derived from the main theme, do you have the power that Holy Ghost resurrected anointing power? Do you have it? The power of the Holy Spirit. Do it live and dwell within you? You can't say that you love God and have the power of God living in you, come on here, and don't love your brother. If you love your brother, the Bible says if you hate your brother, the Bible said you are a murderer. Jesus said, love your brother. Love him. Hallelujah. The power of the preaching of the word of God. There's power.
1: 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Anderson.
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0: Welcome to Fresh Start Ministries with Evangelist Tyrone Barringer Sr. 2 Corinthians chapter 5, verse 17 says, "Therefore, if any man be in Christ, he is a new creature. Old things are passed away. Behold, all things are become new." Today's message will be taken from Exodus chapter 14, verse 13. But let us read verses 9 through 13, which reads thusly: "But the Egyptians pursued after them, all the horses and chariots of Pharaoh and his horsemen and his army, and overtook them, encamping by the sea beside Pi-Hahiroth before Baal-Zephon. And when Pharaoh drew nigh, the children of Israel lifted up their eyes, and behold, the Egyptians marched after them, and they were sore afraid. And the children of Israel cried out unto the Lord, and they said unto Moses, Because there were no graves in Egypt, hast thou taken us away to die in the wilderness? Wherefore hast thou dealt thus with us, to carry us forth out of Egypt? Is not this the word that we did tell thee in Egypt, saying, Let us alone, that we may serve the Egyptians? For it had been better for us to serve the Egyptians than that we should die in the wilderness." In our text, verse 13, "And Moses said unto the people, Fear not, stand still, and see the salvation of the Lord, which he will shew to you today. For the Egyptians whom ye have seen today, ye shall see them again no more forever." Let us consider the thought: what to do when you're caught between a rock and a hard place. What to do when you're caught between a rock and a hard place. In the chapters that precedes this 14th chapter, one would find the account of the Egyptian bondage that God's people, the Israelites, were in. Many of us who have read the account can relate to the fact of how, because of their enslavement, they cried unto the Lord for their freedom. And as they were crying, God was raising up a man named Moses and sent him to Egypt to tell the Pharaoh to let my people go, that they may serve me. So because of the hardness of the Pharaoh's heart, God sent plagues upon Egypt. And after the ninth plague, the great Pharaoh of Egypt still decided not to let the Israelites have their freedom. The account goes on to say that when the tenth plague came, it got the Pharaoh's attention, because this tenth plague was a plague that brought death to the firstborn in Egypt, which speaks of the killing off of the pride, joy, and hope of a nation. And the only way one could escape this plague of death was to have the blood of the Passover lamb applied to their lintel and doorpost. Now there was another cry in Egypt, and it was not the cry of the Israelites, but the cry of the Egyptians, because death has come to the firstborn of man and of beast. So it was this 10th plague that turned the heart of the Pharaoh. For it says in Exodus 12, 31 and 32, and he called for Moses and Aaron by night and said, rise up and get you forth from among my people, both ye and the children of Israel, and go serve the Lord as ye have said. Also, take your flocks and your herds as ye have said, and be gone and bless me also. So for a while it looked well for Moses and the Israelites as they were given permission to leave Egypt. But very soon after the beginning of the Exodus, the Israelites found themselves caught between a rock and a hard place. Can I find one witness? Now, as we come into this 14th chapter, we find that it did not take the Pharaoh very long to figure out what he has done in letting his slaves go. So he made ready his chariot and took 600 chosen chariots and all the chariots of Egypt and his horsemen and his army and pursued after the Israelites, thus becoming a rock unto them. And since the Israelites were encamped by the Red Sea, the sea became a hard place. Pharaoh's army has become a rock to the Israelites. And because of the fact that they were encamped by the Red Sea became a hard place unto them. Let me help you out here. You see, Egyptian war chariots were pulled by the fastest horses in Egypt. They contained two people, the driver and the warrior. And as the driver would steer the chariot, this would allow the warrior to kill their enemy by the use of bow and arrows or spears. Not only that, but the wheels of the chariots had long knives mounted to them that extruded outward to cut up and to cut down its victims. And that is what you call a rock. Now, it is that the Red Sea was about 1,300 miles long, about 9,500 feet deep, and about 190 miles wide, with windstorms going on for 9 months out of a year. Now that is what you call a hard place. Can I find one witness? So when they found themselves caught between a rock and a hard place, Our text says in that verse 13 that Moses told them, and the text also speaks to us to firstly, to fear not, which is to say, don't become alarmed. Do not become dreadful and full of anxiety, which is the fear of the unknown. Do not anticipate disaster. 2 Timothy 1:7 says, for God has not given us the spirit of fear, but of power and of love and of a sound mind. Isaiah 41:10 says, fear thou not, for I am with thee. Be not dismayed, for I am thy God. I will strengthen thee. Yea, I will help thee. Yea, I will uphold thee with the right hand of my righteousness. Say amen, somebody. Then he told them in that 13th verse of our text, stand still. To stand still is the act of marching forward or onward with confidence, assurance within your heart, within yourself. It is the act of knowing that everything is going to be all right. It is the act of having firmness, which is to be solid, steady, unwavering, and inflexible. To stand still means you are in the place of being receptive to God's instructions. Psalms 4:4 says, stand in awe and sin not. Commune with your own heart upon your bed and be still, Selah. Can I find one witness? Then Moses said to the people, see the salvation of the Lord, which is to say that they should look for their deliverance. When we find ourselves caught between a rock and a hard place, we should not see it as being in some type of permanent trap, but rather we should look for our day of deliverance. As we see in verses 24 through 31, we can see that the mighty hand of God delivered Moses and the children of Israel. Psalms 30 and 5 says, for his anger endureth but a moment. In his favor is life. Weeping may endure for a night, but joy cometh in the morning. Can I get one witness? I realize that there are many types of rocks and hard places in our lives. You may be a single parent caught between the rock of having to provide for your children and the hard place of getting no support from their father. You may be caught between the rock of not having a job and the hard place of all the bills that you have to pay, which are now due. You may be caught between the rock of depression, stress, loneliness, and anger, and the hard place where it appears as if there is no hope or deliverance. I just want to let you know that if you're facing a rock and a hard place, that you don't have to fear. Just stand still and look for the salvation of God. For God will be with you. God bless you today. May heaven smile upon you.
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2: God is alive. Hallelujah to God. Thank you, Jesus. And upon this rock, I'm going to build my church or my people.
3: That's what he's talking about. He ain't talking about this. This is all right. But he ain't come to build this. He come to build you and I. A people. Huh? A church. Hallelujah to God. Oh, glory to God. Thank you, Jesus.
4: Hallelujah.
2: Upon this rock, I'm going to build my church or my people. And what's going to happen, son?
5: And the gates of hell shall not prevail against
2: it. And
4: hallelujah.
2: The gates of hell,
4: yes, thank you, Jesus,
2: shall not prevail against it.
4: Hallelujah.
2: Huh? Amen. And the gates of hell hallelujah shall not prevail against the people of God.
4: That's right.
2: Huh?
4: Hallelujah, Jesus. Thank
2: come
4: you,
2: Lord. Huh? Yeah. But you got to be in the church.
4: Yeah.
2: Huh?
4: Amen.
2: You got to be in the church.
4: Yeah.
2: Praise the Lord. Amen.
4: Amen.
2: If you're not in the church, then the gates of hell will prevail against you. But when you're in the church, the church that God started on the day of Pentecost. Amen. That church. That church that was born again of water and of the Spirit. Hallelujah to God. Amen.
4: Amen.
2: That's why Paul said, by one Spirit, we are all baptized into one body. What body? The church. Hallelujah to God. If you got the Holy Ghost tonight, you in the body. You in the church. Hallelujah to God. Amen. You in what Jesus said that you got to be in. Praise the Lord. Amen. Hallelujah to God. It's a blessing in these last dark and evil days to know that you are in the church. Praise the Lord. Amen.
4: Amen.
2: My God. And this is what he's coming back
4: for. Thank you, Jesus.
2: Praise the Lord. Amen. He's coming back for the church. Praise the Lord. Amen. He's coming back for the church just like he said he would. Praise the Lord. Amen.
4: Amen.
2: Hallelujah to God. Give me John, son. The 14th chapter, St. John. Amen. We're going to travel a little bit through the word. All right.
4: Amen.
2: Praise the Lord. Amen.
6: Thank you, Jesus.
2: He coming back for this church?
4: Amen.
2: Yes, 14th chapter, yes. Start at verse 1.
5: Let not your heart be troubled.
2: Let not your heart be troubled.
5: You believe in God.
2: You believe in God.
5: Believe also in me.
2: Jesus said, you believe in God, believe also in me.
5: In my Father's house are many mansions.
2: In my Father's house there are many mansions or many dwelling places.
6: Yes.
2: Praise the Lord. Amen. There's enough room for you.
6: That's right.
2: In this kingdom.
4: Oh, yes.
2: There's enough room for you.
4: Amen.
2: God got enough room for you.
4: Yes.
2: Hallelujah. God. Amen.
4: Thank you, Jesus. Amen.
2: My God, heaven

0: It's enough room up there. Because it's not a temporal place, but it's an eternal place. Hallelujah to God. Huh? Hallelujah to God. I feel God already. Amen. Thank you, Jesus.
1: We don't, sir. If it were not so, I
0: would have
1: told you.
0: He says, if it were not so, Jesus said, I would have told you if this thing wasn't true. But this thing is true. And this is why I'm telling you. Praise the Lord. Amen.
2: Amen.
0: Read on, son.
1: Thank you, Lord.
0: I go to prepare a place for you. Jesus went to prepare a place for us. Praise the Lord. For the church. Praise the Lord. Amen. Hallelujah to God. Amen. My God. Amen. And why he's preparing, amen, a place for us, we got something to do down here.
3: That's right.
0: Hallelujah to God.
3: Glory to God.
0: Is that right?
3: That's right.
0: We got something that we got to do down here. Yeah. Amen. While we waited on Jesus' return, we got to work on ourselves.
2: Amen.
0: We got to work on this old house. We got to work on this house. This earthly tabernacle. Praise the Lord. Amen. My God, we got to examine ourselves to see whether we be in the faith or not. Make sure, amen, that we in, amen, what God told us to be in. Praise the Lord. Amen. Hallelujah to God. Amen. While we waiting on Jesus, we got to, amen, make sure that we got the Holy Ghost. Make sure we've been baptized in Jesus Christ's name. Make sure that we've been living holy. Make sure that we've been making a difference between clean and unclean. Holy and unholy. Making sure, amen, my God, amen, that we, amen, are being a light to the world.
3: Yes.
0: Praise the Lord, amen. Amen. Not trying to fit in with the world, amen, but be separated, be apart from the world.
2: Yes.
0: And let the world see something in us that they don't see in themselves. Hallelujah to God.
2: Amen.
0: Thank you, Jesus.
2: Amen.
0: Hallelujah to God.
2: Amen.
0: We're moving in the time, praise the Lord, amen, with the church that God started, amen. My God, we want to fit in with the world.
3: Come on.
0: But praise God, amen, God called out a people for himself.
3: Yeah.
0: Hallelujah to God, he called us a peculiar people, a royal priesthood, a chosen generation, a city that cannot be hid.
3: Yeah.
0: Hallelujah to God, and we ought to be different from the world.
2: Yeah.
0: Praise the Lord, amen. The world, amen, at these last dark and evil days, amen, they ought to be seeing something in you and I. They ought to be seeing Christ down in the inside. They ought to be seeing something different about you and something different about me. Praise God with God, amen, because Paul said, amen, having this seal, God knows them that are his. And let everyone that name the name of Christ depart from iniquity. Hallelujah to God, amen. And it's time for us to get out everything that's not like God and get back into the church. Get back into the standard of God. Get back into the doctrine of the apostles. Get back into the thing that God left on record. That he said, holiness without which no man shall see the Lord. Don't let the devil fool you. Don't let false prophets fool you. Amen. Holiness is the only way into heaven. Holiness is the only way that you will enter in. And you've got to be holy or nothing. Hallelujah, God. Amen. Holiness is what God is. God said, be holy, for I am holy. Hallelujah.
2: Amen.
0: And not just holy, amen, my God, amen, and amen, when it comes down to sin, but holy on your adornment, holy in the way you dress, holy in the way you talk, holiness the way you walk, holiness the way you live. You. Lord, I bless you.
3: Yes.
0: Hallelujah.
3: Yes.
0: Thank you, Jesus.
3: Thank you, Jesus.
0: Yes, Lord.
2: Thank you, Lord.
0: Come on, read, son.
2: Thank you, Jesus.
1: I go to prepare a place for you.
0: I will come again. Oh, my God.
1: Do we believe it?
2: Oh, yes.
0: I don't hear no mouth.
2: Oh, yes.
0: Because you don't believe it.
3: Jesus.
2: Yes.
0: Praise the Lord. Amen. Let the redeemer of the Lord say so.
2: That's right.
0: Do you believe he's coming back?
3: Yes.
0: Do you believe he's coming back?
2: Yes. Absolutely.
0: Praise the Lord.
2: Amen.
0: My God, amen. Peter said in the last days, there's going to be scoffers or mockers walking amongst us. I'm saying, where is the promise of his coming?
3: Jesus.
0: Hallelujah to God. He said, all things remain the

0: same since the fathers fell asleep. But Peter said, hallelujah to God. This one thing that you got to understand. That my God, if one day is of 1,000 years to the Lord. And 1,000 years is one day to the Lord. Hallelujah to God. Amen. Because it's not God's will that any should perish. But all will come to repentance. So when in essence, what is God is doing? God is giving us time to get ourselves ready. He's giving us time to repent of our sins. He's giving us time, my God, to be baptized in water. In the name of Jesus Christ. He's giving us time to call on his name for the gift of the Holy Ghost. He's giving us time, my God, to lay aside every weight of sin with whoso he's beset us. He's giving us time, my God, amen, to get, my God, amen, out of our heart. He's giving us time, my God, to forgive one another. He's giving us time, my God, to love one another. He's giving us time, my God, to come together in the spirit of unity. Hallelujah, God. He's giving us time to come to the unity of the faith. Hallelujah, God. And come to the knowledge of the Son of God. He's giving us time, church, to get ourselves ready. I heard the prophet say, prepare to meet thy God. Hallelujah. We got to prepare, church. Hallelujah, God. It's time now to seek the Lord while he may be found and call on him while he's there. And let the wicked forsake his way. And the unrighteous man, his thoughts, hallelujah. It's time now to seek God like never before. Hallelujah. Thank you, Jesus. Thank you, Lord. We got to fast. We got to pray. We got to call on the name of Jesus. Hallelujah. We got to call on the Lord. Hallelujah. Thank you, Jesus. I thank you, Lord. When you receive the Holy Ghost, you will have power. Thank you, Jesus. And sometimes, thank you, Jesus. My God, your strength, and it get low. Hallelujah. But I thank God, there is a name that I can call on when I get weak. Hallelujah. Hallelujah. In his name. Hallelujah. The name of the Lord. Strong tower and the righteous one in there and it's safe. What is that name, church? Hallelujah. It's Jesus. It's Jesus. It's Jesus. It's Jesus. Hallelujah. When you call on the Lord, hallelujah. When you call on Jesus, hallelujah. Strength got to come back in. Hallelujah. When you call on Jesus, hallelujah. You might be burning down, but if you call on him, if you call on the name of Jesus Christ, hallelujah, you can feel strength coming, hallelujah, you can feel burdens coming up off you, hallelujah, when you call on Jesus, you can feel joy. Somebody shout joy. You can feel joy. Thank God for the Holy Ghost. Thank God for the anointing. Hallelujah. Because it works all the time. Hallelujah. It works on Monday. It works on Tuesday. It works on Wednesday. It works on Thursday. It works on Friday. It works on Saturday. It works on Sunday. It's working right now. Hallelujah. Thank you, Jesus. Thank you, Jesus. Thank you, Lord. Thank you, Jesus. Thank you, Lord. Hallelujah. Church, give him a praise. Give him a praise. Wait on it. Wait on it.
1: together. Come on and get in the place. Hallelujah. Hallelujah. Hallelujah. Hallelujah. We done got sophisticated. We done got souls, hallelujah, well put together. That we don't want to open our mouth no more. We don't want to praise the Lord. We don't want to give him no glory. But when trouble comes, we call on him. Hallelujah. I heard Paul said, you are bought with a price.

0: fell on Pentecost. When it was an unbelief. He said,
1: hallelujah.
0: About 120.
1: Hallelujah.
0: It was all with one accord. That Holy Ghost. Hallelujah. The one Jesus said, tarry. Tarry in the city of Jerusalem. Until you be endued. You won't be endued after all. After a while, Jesus said, you won't be endued. Did anybody endued? Anybody endued? His power. When the day of Pentecost was fully come, when it was all together, when it was appointed time, hallelujah, it was all together and one accord. And I heard what Luke said. He tried to describe it. Hallelujah. He said it came a sound. When did it come from Luke? It came from heaven. Hallelujah. This is not just a lie. It didn't come from man. It came. It came from heaven. Hallelujah. You want to know it? It came from heaven. It came from heaven. There's a rushing fire in it. Hallelujah. Hallelujah. Hallelujah. When it comes from heaven, you can forgive one another. Hallelujah. When it comes from heaven, I can forgive my sister. Hallelujah.
2: Hypocrite.
3: Yeah.
2: You gotta get away.
3: Yeah.
2: You gotta save yourself.
3: Right.
2: Save yourself.
0: generation.
1: Right.
0: Hallelujah.
1: Amen.
0: For the young Lord. Generation. Save yourself, Adam. Save yourself. Save yourself. The church, praising God in the church, but when I leave the church, I'm going back to my old ways. The devil alive, hallelujah! I thank God for the Holy Ghost, and I heard God say, "Give me a call, but I'm a few chosen." Hallelujah! When you're chosen, you are the elect. Hallelujah! And I heard God say, in the last days, hallelujah, false prophets shall rise and shall deceive many. Hallelujah. And it was possible the very elect would be deceived. But God said, because of you, he said, I'm going to shorten the day. I'm going to shorten the day so you can be saved. Hallelujah. Thank you, Jesus. Hallelujah. Thank you, Jesus. Thank you, Lord. To be in the church of the living God. Thank you, Jesus. It's not founded by men, but it's founded by Jesus. He's the author and the finisher of our faith. Hallelujah. Hallelujah. Thank you, Jesus. Thank you, Lord. Thank you, Lord. I want to tie this thing in with your theme this year. I'm going to do the best I can. Hallelujah. Praise the Lord. Hallelujah. 2 Corinthians, the 5th chapter. Thank God. Yes, Lord. Thank you, Jesus. Praise God.
2: Hallelujah.
0: Thank you, Jesus.
2: Hallelujah.
0: I feel like God will do a little bit more preaching. Hallelujah.
3: 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Again, that is 610-499-1443. 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
2: 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I am Pat Middleton and I am excited to continue. We're winding up the last few lessons of the post-resurrection ministry of Jesus Christ, and we're focusing on the detailed appearances of Jesus Christ post-resurrection. And I'm very intentional when I say the detailed appearances. Our theme scripture is in two parts. It is first and foremost Apostle Paul's recap of the 40-day appearances of Jesus found in 1 Corinthians chapter 15 verses 3 through 8, which reads, Jesus Christ died for our sins according to the scriptures. He was buried and rose again on the third day according to the scriptures. And he was seen by Cephas, then by the 12. After that, he was seen by over 500 brethren at once. After that, he was seen by James, then by all the apostles. Then last of all, Paul says, he was seen by me. Now, I am covering in this study weekly the detailed appearances. So the ones that Paul has listed here, some of them are detailed, some of them are not. We don't have a detail of Jesus Christ appearing before Peter alone or James alone or the 500 brethren at once. We know it happened because it's in the Word of God, but we don't have a detail of that. And so I am only concentrating on those portions found in the Gospels and in Acts where we have a detail of what happens in that setting. Last week, we covered the sixth appearance that was detailed, which was by the Sea of Galilee. And I mentioned to you, as I told you what was coming up, which was a look at the Great Commission when Jesus appeared before his disciples, before he ascended to heaven and gave them the very famous Great Commission. And I said to you at that time, I promised you that I was going to let you in on a little secret that's not really a secret. And that is that the Great Commission is not only found in Matthew chapter 28. All four of the Gospels reference the Great Commission in one way or another. And so I want to cover that on today. So the first thing I want to do is to actually look at what is commonly known as the Great Commission, which is Matthew chapter 28, verses 16 through 20. I'm starting at verse 16. normally people just start right at 19 and only quote what Jesus said, but I want to give you the setting. And so starting with verse 16 of Matthew chapter 28, and today I am reading in the contemporary English version. I try to change it up a bit. I love doing that. So in the CEV translation of Matthew chapter 28, verses 16 through 20, Jesus's 11 disciples went to a mountain in Galilee where Jesus told them to meet him. They saw him and worshiped him, but some still doubted. Then Jesus said unto them, I have been given all authority in heaven and on earth. Go. Now, go is going to become very important in this lesson today. So if I emphasize go, that's why. Go to the people of all nations and make them my disciples. Baptize them in the name of the Father, the Son, and the Holy Spirit, and teach them to do everything I have taught you. I will be with you always, even until the end of the world. Now, in this passage, verse 19 and 20 specifically, is found the Great Commission. And the commission is two letters, go. That's the most important thing, and it's the first thing Jesus says. Go. Go do what? Go to all nations. That means even though you'll hear Paul later, if we have time to go over it, say that the gospel, I'm not ashamed of the gospel of Christ, for it is the power of God unto salvation to the Jew first, and then also to the non-Jew or the Greek or the Gentile. But Jesus is saying right here, go into all nations. So the plan was for the Gentiles and the Jews all along. And do what? Make them my disciples. How? Jesus, he continues, baptize them in the name of the Father, the Son, and the Holy Spirit. 1, 2, teach them to do everything I have taught you. And then he says, I will be with you always, because imagine their fear. We're out on this mountain. We've been following you for these 40 days. You've been appearing to us. You've been appearing in locked rooms. All of a sudden you're there. You disappear before our eyes. Now you're telling us to go. We've been hiding out for fear that the same thing that the authorities did to you, Jesus, they're going to do to us. Now you're telling us to go into all nations and make disciples. And so he senses their fear, their apprehension, their something. And he comforts them. He assures them, listen, I'm going to be with you always, even unto the end of the world. And that is the Great Commission. This one is go and make disciples. This is one, go and make disciples. When Mark recaps this interaction with Jesus, this is how Mark recaps it. And Mark's is found in Mark chapter 16, verses 15 through 18. All right, so afterwards, this is in the CEV, Contemporary English Version. Afterwards, Jesus appeared to his 11 disciples as they were eating. He scolded them because they were too stubborn to believe the ones who had seen him after he had been risen to life. Now, we talked about that over the last 3 weeks. Then he told them, verse 15, Mark 16. Then he, Jesus, told them, go. Notice that first word again. Go. Which, if I had to retitle it from the Great Commission, I would just title it Go. The first two letters of the gospel. Go. Stop being holed up in this room hiding. You can't spread the gospel locked in a room somewhere. Uh-oh. I know that sounds familiar to somebody listening. Go and preach the good news to everyone in the world. Notice that again, everyone, not just the Jews, everyone. Verse 16, Mark 16, anyone who believes in me and is baptized will be saved. Anyone who refuses or rejects to believe in me will be condemned. Everyone who believes in me will be able to do wonderful things. By using my name, they will be able to force out demons and they will speak a new language. They will also heal the sick by placing their hands upon them, the laying on of hands, according to the power of God and the will of God in each and every situation, not just willy-nilly when you want to. All right, so that one was go and preach. That was very specific. The first one is go and make disciples, right? Go and make my disciples. That was Matthew chapter 28, verse 19. Now Mark recaps it. Mark says, go and preach the gospel to everyone in the world. See, some you're going to make disciples by teaching them. This is what Jesus said, by baptism and by teaching them whatsoever things I have taught you. Some you're going to go and preach the good news to everyone in the world. What about Luke, Sister Pat? What about Luke? Did Luke recap the Great Commission? Yes, he did. Luke chapter 24. Then Jesus said, do you have something to eat? Verse 41. And then verse 42, they gave him a piece of broiled fish. And then verse 44, Jesus says, while I was with you, I told you that everything written about me in the law of Moses and the books of the prophet and in the Psalms had to come to pass. Then Jesus helped them understand the scriptures. Then he told them, verse 46, Luke 24. Then Jesus told them, the scriptures say that the Messiah must suffer, then 3 days later he will rise from the dead. The scriptures also say that all people, listen to this now, all people of every nation must be told in my name to turn to God in order to be forgiven. So beginning in Jerusalem, yeah, I do want you to start in Jerusalem. You must tell everything that has happened. I will send you the one my Father has promised, the Comforter, the Holy Spirit, the Spirit of Truth. He had been talking to them about this helper since he had been walking with them before he was crucified. John chapter 14, 15, 16, and 17. We don't have time to go recap that. However, Luke chapter 24, verse 49, he promises them he will send them help. Just like in Matthew, at the end of that Great Commission, he says, I will be with you always, even until the end of the earth. Now, that's a little caveat there because we know that sometime later, Jesus is ascended up into heaven. That's next week's lesson. So when he says, I'll be with you always, what is he talking about? Well, he's talking about coming back in the form of the Holy Spirit to be with you always, not in the physical form anymore. Now, Jesus says, according to Luke's recap, I will send you the one my Father has promised. But you must stay in the city of Jerusalem until you are given that power. So with Luke, the go is followed by wait. Yeah, I want you to go into all the nations and preach the gospel. But first, I want you to go to Jerusalem and wait. So there's go make disciples. How? By baptizing and teaching. There's go and preach to every nation. Then there's go, but first wait. Go and wait. All right. And now we come to the fourth gospel. This is a continuation from last week. Last week we left off on the shores of Galilee, where Jesus had just appeared before all 11 remaining disciples for the third time. It was his sixth overall appearance that is detailed, but his third with the disciples. And we left off with him telling them to go launch into the deep again. They bring back the fish. He cooks it. He breaks it. He blesses it. They share a meal. And that's where we stopped last week. But let's see what happened after that, and let's tie in the very last mention of the Great Commission in the Gospel of John. So John chapter 21, verse 15 through 17, and verse 25. John chapter 21, verse 15, 16, 17, and 25. So when they had eaten breakfast, Jesus said to Peter, "Peter, son of Jonah, do you love me more than these?" And he said to him, "Yes, Lord, you know that I love you." And Jesus said, "Feed my lamb." Then Jesus said again, the second time, "Simon, son of Jonah, do you love me?" He said to him, "Yes, Lord, you know that I love you." And he said to him, "Tend to my sheep." Then Jesus said to him the third time, "Simon, son of Jonah, do you love me?" Peter was grieved because he said to him the third time, "Do you love me?" And he said to him, "Lord, you know all things. You know I love you." And Jesus said, "Feed my sheep." Now, I did a little study. I don't ever do this. I'll say maybe 5% of the time, less than that, I will go and look up a word. Well, maybe not 5%, maybe more like 10 or 20%. I'll go for my own satisfaction and look up a word in Greek and see what it means. What is it trying to say? I have a Strong's Concordance. And, you know, now we have BibleHub.com where you can also look at the lexicon and see the root word if you want to. And so I learned that feed my sheep and tend to my sheep means teach. Teach. And then I learned that when he says lambs and then he says sheep, lambs are less than a year. Sheep are older than a year. So if we were to make this a biblical application to a commission, what we are commissioned to do, the way that I received it from the Lord as I studied is that some of us are meant to teach youth, lambs, feed my lambs. Some are meant to teach adults, feed my sheep. And that is a different calling than go into all the world and preach the gospel and teach all nations what I've taught you and baptize. Go and do this and this and this. Go and feed my sheep. Go and feed my lambs is more specific. So that is the reference in John. And John ends this chapter the same way he ended the chapter last week, which is part of our theme. Verse 25, John says, "There are many other things that Jesus did and said, which if they were written one by one, I suppose that even the world itself could not contain the books that would be written." Now that's saying something, because last week, what did John say? He said, "Truly, Jesus did many other signs in the presence of his disciples, which are not written in this book. But these are written," John 20, verse 30 and 31. He says, "But these, what I have written in this book, are written so that you may believe that Jesus is the Christ." Listen, John is saying, listen, I'm not just sitting here writing a bunch of things that Jesus did after he rose from the dead. There's a purpose behind this. The purpose is that you might believe that Jesus is the Christ, the Son of God, and that by believing, you may have life, everlasting life in his name. And that's how he started out his gospel. In John chapter 3, he records Jesus saying, "For God so loved the world that he gave his only begotten Son, that whosoever," what? "Believes in him will not perish eternally, but will have everlasting life." And then John recorded a whole 21 chapters filled with the teaching and the life and the ministry of Jesus before and after the resurrection. And then he recaps again for you. These are written so that you might believe that Jesus is the Christ, the Son of God, and that by believing you may have life in his name. So, those are the four places, the four Gospels references of the Great Commission. Let's go over them again. One is, go and make disciples. And how do I make disciples? By inviting them to church? No. By putting them on a choir? No. Those things are all great, but to make disciples, you baptize as an outward symbol of being one with Christ, buried in his name, and rising, justified. When you rise up out of that water, it's a symbol. It's a covenant. So you go to make disciples by you baptize, and then by teaching them. What am I teaching them, Jesus? Everything that I have taught you. Wow. That's the first one. Mark recaps it. Mark says, go and preach. Some, we're going and preaching, and not the way we think preach is today. Hacking and music behind us. That is not what they meant. That is not what is meant by the word preach. You want to know what the word preach means biblically? It means to make an announcement, make a proclamation. Tell somebody. So, it has nothing to do with style. It has nothing to do with male versus female either. I'll leave that for another day. How does Luke say, go in to all the nations, but first wait, because you need, let me stop. I'm going ahead of myself. Go and wait. That was Luke. And then John also, go and wait, because I'm going to send you the help that my Father promised. So when we talk about the good news, the other part of what Jesus showed them in the early days of his ministry, going back to Matthew 9, verses 35 through 38, how after the scripture says he went about all the cities and all the villages, so he went. He instituted the go first. And then he taught in the synagogues. He preached the gospel. Jesus did. Healing sickness and every disease among the people. And then the scripture says, when he saw the multitudes, he was moved with compassion. The scripture says, why? Because they, the multitude, were weary and scattered like sheep having no shepherd. Then Jesus says to his disciples, verse 37, Matthew 9, the harvest, the souls are plentiful, but the laborers, the disciples, are few. Therefore, pray to the Lord of the harvest to do what? Fill these empty pews in this church. No! He says, pray to the Lord of the harvest to send laborers, disciples, into the harvest. Not into the synagogues, into the church buildings, but into the harvest. Which is the harvest? The fields. The fields were white, with ready to be plucked, ready to be pricked, ready to be pulled up. But there was no one to tend to the fields. Who will go into the hedges and the highways and compel them to come? How? By preaching the gospel, the good news. And what is the good news? Going back to Matthew, Mark, Luke, and John, what is this good news? What is this gospel? Matthew, when he recaps it, it's that discipleship. When he says, go and make disciples, baptizing and teaching, the good news is that, listen, discipleship is available to you, to all who are baptized and taught. It's available to you. Mark recaps it in Mark 16:14. Salvation is available to all who believe and are baptized. Luke recaps it, Luke 24:47, that forgiveness of sins is available to all who repent. And John recaps it so beautifully in John 20:31.
4: When he says many more things Jesus did in the presence of his disciples, but I don't have room, I don't have enough ink, I don't have enough scrolls. But what I do have enough to record, the purpose of this recording, the purpose of this gospel, John ends chapter 20 telling you the purpose of his gospel. It is that you knowing and seeing and reading what Jesus has done, that you would believe that he is the Christ, and that by believing this, you will have life in his name. So that's the good news. All four gospels capture the good news so beautifully. Your discipleship is available if you're baptized and you're taught what Jesus taught the disciples. Salvation is available to you if you believe and are baptized. Forgiveness of sins is available to you if you repent. And everlasting life is available to all who believe. And in Mark 16, Jesus even goes so far as to give the disciples a sign. So he's giving them the who, what, when, where, why, and how of it all. Who? He's telling all of them, all of the disciples, who? To do what? Go. Go and do what? Go and make disciples. Go and preach the gospel. Go and preach repentance and remission of sins. Go and feed my sheep and tend to my lamb. Where? Everywhere. All nations. The world. Beginning at Jerusalem. Only one of the gospels says that. Beginning in Jerusalem, but not staying there. And we're going to come back to that in just a moment. And why? Because the harvest is plentiful, but the laborers are few. The harvest is plentiful. The souls are ripe and ready to receive. But there aren't enough laborers to go out there and do it. And how? How will you know that you're being effective? My God. Jesus even told them the sign that they would know who believes. And this is so important because believe is more than just a noun. It is a verb. You have to do something in order to prove your faith. Faith without works is dead. They go hand in hand. And so Jesus says, these signs will follow those who believe. Jesus goes, and these are the signs that will follow them that believe. Well, that shows you right there that belief is more than a feeling. It's more than something you have in your heart. I believe in God. Yes, I believe in Jesus. Yes, I believe that Jesus died and he rose again and he died for my sins. I believe that. Well, if you believe, there's going to be proof that you believe. There's going to be a sign that you believe more than your words that you believe. And I know we go right to Romans 10 and 9. If you confess with your mouth and believe in your heart that Jesus, then you shall be saved. Shall means will be. Doesn't mean are. Doesn't mean you are saved when you do that. Something comes after. There are signs that come after. I'm quoting Jesus in Mark. And Jesus said to his disciples, when you follow my instructions and you go and you preach the gospel, these are the signs that are going to follow those who believe the gospel. And he gave them some of the signs. One, in my name, they will drive out demons. This is Jesus speaking. See, he told them the signs that would follow those who believe. And then they saw those signs throughout the book of Acts. Then Jesus says, in my name, they will speak in new languages, speak other tongues. That happened throughout the book of Acts. Chapter 2, chapter 10, chapter 19. In my name, Jesus says, they will pick up serpents, and it will not hurt them. Acts 28, 3 through 6. A snake jumped on Paul's arm. It bit him. He shook it off. And the people were watching and waiting to see whether he would die. And he didn't. And then they went, wow, this must be the man of God. Acts 28, 3 through 6. Lastly, Jesus says, they will lay their hands on the sick and they will recover. Acts 6, Acts 18, Acts 19, Acts 13, Acts 9. Many instances throughout the book of Acts where every single thing Jesus lists in Mark chapter 16, verse 17 and 18, when he said, these signs will follow them that believe, those signs followed them that believe. This is a very, very, very, very clear and plain. Can you say make it plain? This is a very, very plain passage of scripture that shows you that belief is more than what you feel in your heart. There is something that comes as a result of you believing.
2: 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We are on the road to Pentecost every Sunday in the month of May. Next Sunday, we continue. We are meeting Jesus and the disciples on the mountain at the end of chapter 24 of the book of Luke. And we're going right into the first chapter of the book of Acts. And we're going to study and review and refresh our memories on how Jesus talked to his disciples as he parted ways with them in the physical and ascended up into heaven. Oh, but there's a song. There's a song we used to sing back in the day. Jesus ascended up to heaven, but he's coming back. I'm going to try to find that song this week. But for right now, that's it for the Word, Power, and Truth radio broadcast. I'm Pat Middleton. 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It's time now for A Teacher from God, founded by Elder Clifton Chambry and hosted by Elder Shelton Chambry.
5: Good evening to each and every one of you that are listening in. God bless all those that my father would say something to when he sees them, happy birthday or whatever it is he would say. This is Elder Shelton Chambry, and I thank God for each and every one of you. I'm just going to say a quick prayer and say a word. Heavenly Father, we thank you for your goodness and mercy. We thank you for your multitude of blessings, Lord. Lord, we thank you for being so good to us, Lord. We thank you, Lord, how you watched over us and kept us from all harm and danger, Lord. We thank you for a new day, Lord. And Lord, we ask you to bless all these that are listening in, Lord, all these at the sound of my voice, Lord, whatever it may be, Lord, that they're in need of, Lord. You touch, you heal, you deliver, you save. Whatever it may be, Lord, if they're looking for a blessing for one of their family members, Lord, you bless them, Lord. If they're looking for healing for one of their family members, Lord, Lord, you heal them, Lord. If they're looking for one of their family members to be saved, Lord, you save, Lord. In the name of Jesus, Lord. Lord, you have your way, Lord. You have your way today, Lord, in every word that utters out of my mouth, Lord. In the mighty name of Jesus, Lord. Lord, I ask you to touch me, Lord. Help me, Lord. Help me to speak your word, Lord, as I travel up and down the dangerous highways, Lord. Lord, in the name of Jesus, Lord, fresh anointing fall down on me this day, Lord. In Jesus' name we pray. Thank God. Amen and amen. Amen. God bless each and every one of you. God is a good God, a merciful God, a wonderful God. And he has no respect of person. No respect of person. He loves each and every one of us the same. Each and every one of us. I'm looking for my scripture here. And I'm going to Psalms. Don't want to change on me. I'm going to Psalms, the 37th chapter, I believe it is. Psalms, 37th chapter of Psalms, starting at the 9th verse, starting at the 9th verse, and it reads as so. For the evildoers shall be cut off, but those that wait upon the Lord shall inherit the earth. For yet a little while, and the wicked shall not be. Yea, thou shalt diligently consider his place, and it shall not be. But the meek shall inherit the earth, and they shall delight themselves in the abundancy of peace. My word for the day

victory and peace is my word for the day. If you think about it, the Bible says, for the evildoers shall be cut off. If you think about it, we go through a whole lot of turmoil with the evildoers trying to get us to be like them, wanting us to be more like them. But the Bible tells us to wait on the Lord, because the evildoers will be cut off. So the Bible tells us, for the evildoers shall be cut off. But those that wait upon the Lord shall inherit the earth. If we wait a little while, if we just speak peace and love, and just wait a little while, we will inherit what God has promised us. The things of the earth, the things that we need, and not the things that we want. Just because for just a little while, if we wait, the wicked shall be cut off. If we wait, stop being in a hurry to cut them out of your lives. Because the Bible tells us that we should do good to those that mistreat us. So instead of doing wicked for wicked and stone for stone, good deeds you should be given. You should be giving and not looking for something back. As my pastor said today, giving and not looking for something back all the time. Although the evildoers are going to be coming, asking and wanting and trying to bring you down by asking and wanting, wait on the Lord. Be of good courage. Wait, I say, upon the Lord. Trust in the Lord and do good. This is Psalms 37 and 3. Bible says, trust in the Lord and do good. So shall thy dwell in the land. And verily thou shalt be fed. We have to put our mind on the Lord and what he's going to do for us. And we have an inheritance. God has made it perfectly clear that he will not leave us, that he will cut the evildoers down, and we will inherit the earth. But we have to trust in the Lord first and foremost. Trust in the Lord and do good, even though those evildoers do bad to you. Your position is to do good. Your job is to let your light shine, that all can see the glory of God in you. Your job is to lean not on your own understanding, but in all thy ways acknowledge the Lord. In all thy ways acknowledge him, so he can direct your path.

0: Be of good courage. Trust in the Lord. Be you. Don't be them. Don't be the world. Be Christ-like. And what would Christ do when it comes down to the evildoers? He's not going to turn his back. He'll do all he can do. Because he already knows that they will be cut down in due time. Somebody at the sound of my voice is having a problem with somebody. And they're wondering what should they do. What you should do is give it to God. Pray, fast and pray, and give your situation to God, and God will handle it. Ask him to move that obstacle out of your way. Ask him to tear down that building and leave it alone. Tell him what you're in need of. Not what you want, but what you're in need of. If you're in need of someone to stop what they're doing, give it to God. Keep on smiling and praying. Keep on holding your head up and holding up the bloodstained banner. And God will move those obstacles out of your way. He will deliver you out of the hands of your enemies. There is no doubt in my mind that God will move in a mighty way. So wait on the Lord. Be of good courage. And trust in the Lord. And do good. So shall thou dwell in the house, in the land, and verily shall thy be fed. If you wait on the Lord, commit thy weight unto the Lord, trust also in him, and he shall bring it to pass. That was Psalms 37 and 37 and 5. Commit thy way unto the Lord. Trust also in him, and he shall bring it to pass. He shall bring it all to pass. And 6, it said, he shall bring forth thy righteousness as a light, and thy judgment as the noonday. But you just got to wait on him. So your judgment can be as a noonday. God wants you to be righteous. God wants you to be at peace. God wants you to trust in him and do good. So delight yourself in the Lord. And God will move obstacles out of your way. And I need you all to keep my Uncle Larry in prayer. He's in the hospital at the moment. He was doing pretty bad for a while. He's doing a little better now. But I need you all to keep him in prayer. Pray for him. Pray for him as we pray for you. Oh, Heavenly Father, we thank you for your goodness and mercy. We thank you for your multitude of blessings. We thank you for this day, Lord. Lord, we ask you to touch right now each and every one at the sound of my voice. touch and heal, touch and deliver, touch and save. Lord, even touch my uncle where he is, Lord. Touch him, Lord. Heal his body, Lord. Heal his mind, Lord. In the mighty name of Jesus, Lord. And we thank you right now in advance, Lord, for what you're doing and what you've done, Lord. We thank you, Lord, in advance for what you're doing and what you've done, Lord. And we ask you to continue to bless us. Continue to watch over us. Continue to keep us, Lord. In Jesus' name we pray. Thank God. Amen and amen. To God be the glory. Hold on, you guys. Hold on. A change is coming. God is in the blessing business. And best believe, he will bless you. God bless you. God bless you. God bless you. God bless you, WTMR. God bless each and every one of you. This has been Elder Shelton A. Chambry. Have a blessed day.
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3: 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Some people get-

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I dare you lift your hand and say, yes, Lord. 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

0: 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Lady Donisha Ballard, come on, give her some love.
1: If you love him, say something about it. 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

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I sure would love to hear Tamala. 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I'm gonna get y'all signals. 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

All right, y'all know what time it is. Uh-huh. Yeah. Y'all might as well.

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0: I have a witness tonight. Can I ask y'all one question? The question is simply this: what did he see?
1: He saw the best.
0: I can't get no help up in here, because there are some folk in here that people have wrote you off, said you would never amount to anything, said that you would never end up being anywhere. But Myron, tell him one more time, what did he see?
1: He saw the best.
0: When mama said you would never be nothing, when aunties and uncles said that you would never amount to anything, when daddy didn't come home anymore, he didn't look at

word tells us that if any two of us shall agree on anything on earth, that God will do it for us in heaven. And I know sometimes life has a way of knocking you down to the point where you can't